0: The expansion would allow local coffee to make more prevalent in the mainstream market and could lead to more crops outside North Queensland, in particular from fields of avocado growers in Western Australia.
1: In national news, a South Australian automotive dismantler has been issued a $25,000 penalty for preventing a worker from leaving the worksite on weekends and public holidays during meal breaks. The company made threats to, quote, create fear in a man who had brought legal action against his employer for not giving him adequate lunch breaks, a tribunal judgment has found. The affected employee described a personal need to rest from his predominantly standing duties on 9-hour shifts. Since the $25,000 penalty, the company has said that supervisors and weekend staff had been informed that they were allowed to leave the site for a 30-minute lunch break. The company has also been ordered that the amount be paid to the affected worker.
2: Dock workers from the Maritime Union of Australia are pushing back against Port Logistics, Giant DP World, for widespread use of the AI by demanding a 28-hour work week with no pay loss. The union said that, quote, if DP World wants AI and automation, then they must pay the social dividend. The new technology doesn't have to cost our members their jobs or put their livelihoods at risk, just so terminal operator can boost profits. A study for the Centre of International Corporate Tax Accountability and research found that AI and automation threatens up to 60% of the dock workers and maintenance workforce going into the future.
0: And in international news, locals and tourists in the Spanish town of La Manga were greeted by the sight of dozens of dead fish floating along the shoreline. The discovery prompted fears from locals, with a similar situation playing out in 2022, with 5 kilograms of dead fish washing up in the same lagoon. The body of water, known as Mamanoa, has had a history of fish kills, but authorities have reassured people that the dead fish were not a result of water quality problems or oxygen depletion.
1: For your weather today, Brisbane is sunny with only a small chance of rain later on. The river will be at low tide by 11 a.m. and should reach its king tide by the time the sun goes down today at 5:30 or so. It's currently 17.9 degrees with an expected maximum of 22. The fire danger is moderate and the UV index is predicted to reach 5, which is in the moderate band.
2: That's all for your 10 a.m. news. We'll be back at 11 with more. 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

Sunday.

0: Welcome to Talking Zeds. For this Thursday morning, I'm Sue and I'll be here for the next couple of hours. And this morning, we've got a fab show. I'll be talking to Andrew Stafford, author and rock journalist and general all-round legend. So we're in for a bit of a treat. So let's get this underway. Oh, I should tell you that we were just listening to Television and their track 1880 or so, which was Andrew's first choice. Okay, let's move on.
1: So, Andrew, tell me about the early days. So you grew up in Melbourne. You're not a Queensland person at all, are you?
2: No, I'm not, which caused some contentiousness when it came to Pig City, because I wasn't a natural-born Queenslander, so to speak. So, yes, I was born in Melbourne in 1971 and lived there mostly in the outer eastern suburbs until I was around 15 years old. And at the very end of 1986, New Year's Eve of 1987, made the move up to Brisbane with my parents and brother.
1: Okay, and you came to Brisbane, and in your book you say that you liked Brisbane, and you obviously do because you spent a long time there.
2: Well, yes, I did. I found it a fascinating city, and it was so different to Melbourne. Now, of course, I was, you know, at that stage still being 15 and being a bit of a late developer, I hadn't really sort of started to connect myself with what was going on culturally in Melbourne. If I'd stuck around a little bit longer, I'm sure I would have found that a very rewarding experience and lived a very different sort of life. But I came to Brisbane, you know, when everything was about to change. And I've told this story many times before, but it was about 3 weeks before Phil Dickey, the journalist, wrote the first of his reports for the Courier Mail that ended up kicking off the train of events that led to the Fitzgerald inquiry and later on that year, 1987, the fall of Joe Bianchi-Peterson. So it was a fascinating time historically to come to Queensland. And also I was a budding music fan at that point, and things were happening on that front here too. So my timing was very fortunate in that regard. And, it wasn't until, you know, 15 years after that or thereabouts that I had the idea that I should write a book about that time in Brisbane's history. But that kind of bonded me and glued me to the city in a way. It was a very formative experience.
1: Great, great. So, Andrew, tell me, you were in a high school band. How did that go?
2: That was pretty. I guess the best way to describe it would be a virtual one-off, because I think we only did two or three gigs. One was a house party, and, you know, this was in the late 80s. And in those days you could get away with setting up and blasting off and annoying the neighbours until the cops came around and walloped on the door, which I'm pretty sure they did.
1: Yes.
2: And the other gig, of course, it was the classic scenario. It was the high school kind of dance at the end of the year in the school assembly hall. And it actually went pretty well. And, you know, we were playing, I think we did three songs by the Ramones that night, which suited our skill level. I think we did a version of Corn-Fed Dames by the Cramps. Let me think. There was the Beach Boys, via Phil Spector, and then I Kissed Her, but via the Hard-Ons version of that. You get the picture. It was all kind of punk stuff, and this was in 1988 or so.
1: And that's pretty good.
2: I was singing and probably singing, you know, reasonably well for the kind of thing we were doing, but I lacked presence. I lacked it, and I really found that out 1 year later when the band played again with one member missing, and that was me. And I'd been replaced by a shit hot guitarist called Kwan Yeomans, who, of course, we all now know ended up going on to form Regurgitator, who were one of the greatest bands and still performing to this day. Quan was in the same year as me, so I knew him from that time, and it was very, very obvious that he was kind of miles in front of everybody, musically, and a very smart, very intelligent man.
1: They replaced you and didn't tell you.
2: They didn't tell me, no.
1: Well, that's a bit rude.
2: You know, well, it was a bit rude, but, you know, we're all teenagers, you know. Teenagers aren't really great with confrontation and social skills of that nature. But, you know, Quan was so good, I could hardly feel too bad about it.
1: Right, and so that was in Brisbane when you first got to Brisbane?
2: It was a couple of years later. So that would have been the end of 1988.
1: Yeah, okay. Yes, that's right, that's right. And so going back to the early days, so your dad sang?
2: Yeah, he did, and he still does with Sing Australia, which is like a community choir group. And he's based in his old hometown, which is Wangaratta in northeastern Victoria. He was a really accomplished, and still is, a very accomplished tenor. And he sang in a kind of a vocal group, which I think were called the New Tone. And he also, this is kind of similar to the story I was just telling you about being replaced by superior talent. The Seekers needed a singer, and he auditioned for the role, and he was overlooked for Judith Durham, and, you know.
1: Yeah, wow.
2: I don't think that he could have had too many complaints about that.
1: Yeah, yeah.
2: He clearly made the right choice there. But, you know, he...
1: apart from her politics and singing the Liberal Party theme song.
2: Oh, yes. Well, that's one of the you know, Judith's gone now, so we'll remember the good times. She was a magnificent singer.
1: She did have a great voice. Yes.
2: Oh, yes. I remember seeing her at the Sydney Meyer Music Bowl in Melbourne at a Rockwiz spectacular, actually. And she came on, of course, to do The Carnival Is Over at the end of the night, and it was a cold night and her voice just kind of cut through the air. It was an exquisite moment. So, yes, no hard feelings to Judith that you'll hear around here anyway.
1: Good. Just to let the listeners know, I've read Andrew's book, Something to Believe In, which is a cracking good read. But I have to take you to task, Andrew, because you talk about the Scottish band Pilot, who were around in the 70s.
2: Oh, yes, yes. There are some things about them.
1: You said very nasty things, and you said memories turn up more desiccated old turds than gold nuggets, the most ancient of which is January by Scottish band Pilot. I think Pilot were fabulous in the 70s, such great pop tunes.
2: Goodness, that was a very mean thing of me to say.
1: It was totally mean.
2: That was, I'm sure I intended a little acerbic humour there, but was the point there that Pilot was the first song that I really remember, or my first, as the first thing I remember on Countdown? I certainly remember that. And I would have been 4 years old, and I think I was just describing my original sort of how I became entranced by popular music from a very early age. Yes. And I was probably wishing that it was something a bit cooler than Pilot, you know. If it was a few weeks or months later than that, it might have been the Mighty Skyhooks. And if it was a little bit earlier, it might have been Fox on the Run by The Sweet or something like that. But no, it was January by Pilot.
1: Which is a fabulous pop song, and I loved it when it came out, and I still do. Okay, so we're going to go to a song. So the first one we're going to play is Patti Smith and Free Money. So why have you chosen this song?
2: I think, well, if you were to put me in a time capsule, could you invent a time capsule for me, please, Sue? You could set the controls for New York City in about 1972, I think.
1: Okay.
2: Around about the time of... you know, the birth of the New York Dolls and really the beginning of what became punk on the Lower East Side of Manhattan. That's, you know, a lot of my guiding spirit lights come from there, and I'm sure we'll come to one or two others of them in the course of our chat. Why Paddy? I'm not sure, but she was one of several people in New York City at that time who was a poet who wanted to be a rock and roller.
1: She was definitely a poet, yep.
2: Yeah. I remember Grant McLennan from the Go-Betweens telling me this, that New York was full of poets who wanted to be rock and rollers and rock and rollers who wanted to be poets.
1: Huh, yeah.
2: Thinking of people like Paddy, obviously, and Tom Verlaine, who's an incredible lyricist, going right through to Jim Carroll, who really was a poet of Basketball Diaries fame and ended up forming a very good band who made a couple of very good and mostly forgotten records relative to some of the other things that came out of New York. But Jim Carroll had it. He was great. I think, you know, rock and roll can be a kind of unintelligent, rutting beast. And, you know, one of my favourite line in Spinal Tap is the one about, you know, being a very fine line between stupid and clever and, you know, trying to sort of stay the right side of that line. But I like smart rock and roll, and Paddy was smart and a proper poet, and she invested absolutely everything into her singing, which doesn't mean that she was a technically great singer, but she just had so much physical presence around the microphone.
1: Yeah, and she's got such an attitude, yeah.
2: So much attitude. And when Free Money picks up steam towards the end of the song and just sort of jumps into double time, oh, wow, I still get the wind sucked out of me every time I hear that.
1: Okay, here we go. This is Free Money.

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0: All right, so that was, of course, Hendrix with One Rainy Wish. And we're chatting to Andrew Stafford on Talking Zeds this morning. Andrew, why did you choose that song?
1: Oh, in Hendrix's case, it's pretty simple. He's an endless source of nourishment for me. I go back just to those first three Experience albums. I don't really need to go into the, you know, bottomless pit of barrel scrapings of everything Hendrix recorded. You know, I'm not a fanatic to that degree, but those first three albums are just endlessly rewarding. And also, for all of the kind of blather about Hendrix's undoubted brilliance as a guitarist, which speaks for itself, he was utterly underrated as a singer and songwriter. And I chose One Rainy Wish for that. There's a lot of my favourite moments of his tend to be the more tender ones.
0: Yeah, okay. You know, like,
1: May This Be Love from Are You Experienced? The Wind Cries Mary, which was a standalone single and I think ended up on the American pressing of that album. And from Axis, One Rainy Wish was from the second album, Axis Boulder's Love, which also has Up From the Skies and Little Wing. And those are all really, you know, relatively quiet and tender moments for Hendrix. I mean, I love the hard rock and psychedelic stuff of his as well, of course, but yeah, it's the softer, more reflective stuff that I tend to gravitate to.
0: Great. Okay, excellent. All right, and Andrew, you're a keen bird watcher.
1: I am. I'm not sure how we got from Hendrix to that, but yes, I am.
0: Well, we're still talking about sort of formative years, and you discovered nature and birding very early on.
1: Yeah, that's right. And actually, the best part about that was that it was a group of young birders who introduced me to the world of pop music that existed outside of what I was seeing on Countdown and listening to on radio station 3XY in Melbourne. And it was, I think I was around 12 when I met Sean Dooley, who's now well known as the public face of BirdLife Australia.
0: Okay.
1: He's their national affairs manager. This is in the early 80s, and he kind of got a... It's hard to understand this now, especially after COVID, because birdwatching really took off as a pastime in Australia around the time of COVID. But back then in the early 80s, you know, carrying a pair of binoculars or being interested in something like... Being interested in birds in outer eastern Melbourne was enough to get you beaten up.
0: I was going to say, good thing you didn't get beaten up.
1: Yeah, that's it. You know, I mean, I was probably not even fully aware of my own sexuality at that point. It turned out I was as straight as a die, but you could be abused or beaten up on homophobic grounds for carrying a pair of binoculars. It was
0: absolutely sensitive men. Yeah, fair game. Yeah.
1: Yeah, absolutely. And I was very much fair game at that time because I was small. I was a little kid, like, as I said, physically late maturing, pretty emotionally late maturing as well, I might add. And, those were problems in a sense. But, you know, I never lost I never lost that side of things. I'm still very much drawn to wildlife and nature now. Anyway, so back to the union between the two things. So I went out birdwatching with these young guys, and we went on this camping trip out at a place called Chilton in northeast Victoria. My mum waved me goodbye, and I don't think she was, you know, really sure what she was sending her, you know, tiny 12-year-old kid off to with these strange, slightly older young men. You'd be really careful about that now.
0: 12 is very young. That's young. Yeah.
1: That's right. But absolutely nothing bad happened. I had a wonderful time, you know, with seeing all these birds. And while we were driving up from Melbourne, you know, we were listening to stuff like particularly Midnight Oil, who all of those older boys were into, and also the Dead Kennedys. And I'd never heard music like this in my life.
0: Yeah.
1: And the Dead Kennedys were as fast as the fast as the car was being driven, and that was very bloody fast, I can tell you. I was terrified, absolutely terrified. But my whole world just sort of seemed to crack open that weekend. I realised that I really did sort of feel like things changed, something inside me changed that weekend.
0: Because
1: I was exposed to such different experiences and saw things that I'd never seen before and certainly heard things I'd never heard before.
0: Yeah, there are some moments that are just like that. Yes, I remember I was listening to Triple Z back when I was a youngster and heard Bowie, and I just thought, this is for me. So that was just one of those moments, yeah.
1: Yeah, absolutely. And really the trajectory of my life, you could argue, changed that weekend at the age of 12. And both of those experiences, both the birding and the music that I listened to, Midnight Oil in particular, who I hope we come back to, really changed things for me. In the case of the Oils, being a band that was motivated by protest and activism, that was something that I certainly took with me to Brisbane.
0: Yeah, where you would have fitted right in, yeah. Okay, so you were listening to the Oils from an early age. What else were you listening to?
1: Well, from that weekend onwards, that was when punk came into my life, albeit, this is belatedly, I was being guided by, setting the scene, I'm 12, 13 years old and these guys are just kind of got their driver's licenses. So 18, 19. Sean was a bit younger. He was closer to my age. The other guys were just into university, right?
0: Yeah.
1: I would have heard Nevermind the Bollocks that weekend.
0: Yeah.
1: I would have heard Fresh Fruit for Rotting Vegetables by the Dead Kennedys. And I'd never heard anything that rude before. I don't think I'd ever heard anyone even swear in song before. And it was all in some ways, it was all very much over my head, but it was very exciting as well. I mean, it was so fast, apart from anything else.
0: Oh, absolutely. Exhausting to listen to, but, yeah, great musical education. And so when did you get into the Ramones?
1: The Ramones was a little bit later. It was when it was actually after I came to Brisbane. And
0: okay.
1: I ended up repeating a year of school for reasons too boring to go into now, but it put me in with a group of young kids who were, who had much cooler taste. And so I was introduced, and this is going back to 1988, so a year after I arrived in Brisbane.
0: Yep.
1: And it was that year that I heard the Ramones for the first time. It was that year that I heard the Stooges for the first time.
0: Okay.
1: And this kind of flipped things on its head all over again, because I was being exposed to what you might call darker forces. More nihilistic sort of sounds, things that didn't necessarily have to have some earnest meaning, like, your Midnight Oils or your U2s or...

0: Okay, so we're going to listen.
1: And it's just if it's really interesting at that time. I mean, for right through the 90s, you couldn't get the Ramones records. They were out, even those early classics were out of print. And I was getting by on the cassettes that my friend made to me of those first two albums in particular. And it really, I don't think it was until the documentary End of the Century, which came out in about 2004, 2005. It wasn't really until then that all us pinheads kind of rose up like a zombie army chanting, "Hey ho, let's go," that the Ramones became this, you know, this kind of celebrated institution that they are now, I think.
0: Yes, and now you can get them on a t-shirt you can buy in Myers.
1: Yeah, that's right. That's right. Or, you know, JB Hi-Fi. I was in, you know, you go in there and you can buy a Ramones record mat with the favorite logo, but it wasn't like that in 1987, I can tell you. I mean, they just released, let me think, Halfway to Sanity, which is probably one of their worst albums, if not their worst. And they were at a pretty low ebb. But being, for me, being introduced by cassette to those first two records at that time meant everything. And I ended up naming Something to Believe In, which you mentioned a bit earlier, after one of those mid-period songs of theirs.
0: Yeah, great. Okay, here it is, Something to Believe In.

You're listening to Talking Zeds. This morning we're talking with Andrew Stafford, and we've just heard from the Ramones and Something to Believe In. A couple of texts have come in, which is lovely. Someone really enjoyed the television song. Yes, it was a cracker, wasn't it? And then Mish has just said, what an amazing Talking Zeds. The birding road trip is a really great origin story. Yes, I agree. If you'd like to text in, the number is 0420 626 733.

screamed. Boy from Clifton Hill who escaped to New York conjures up a rhythm no one could dream of.

0: talking to Andrew Stafford here on Talking Zeds. Andrew, so we've just listened to the Ramones, which you love, as do many Zedders, and then that was Jen Kloher with Loose Magic. So tell me about why you like that song.
1: Well, both Something to Believe In and Loose Magic are really about the healing power of music more than anything. And my book was about that first and foremost, more than anything else. When I wrote that book, I was having some fairly severe and quite public at one point, a quite public mental health battle. So I was really not doing well at that particular time. And the book came out of that.
0: So this is your book, Something to Believe In, which came out in 2019.
1: That's right.
0: And which essentially is your bio.
1: Yeah, it's a memoir. It's a memoir written through song.
0: Yep.
1: And really trying to sort of document my life through musical anchor points, really. Loose Magic by Jen Kloher, which we just listened to, came from her self-titled album, which came out in 2017, I believe.
0: Yeah.
1: A terribly, terribly difficult year for me personally. And I kind of glued myself to it, and that was one of the things that I really clung to at that time. And Loose Magic is about that same thing. It's actually telling the story of the Dirty Three and describing the experience of standing in front watching them and grasping onto that music like it's the only thing that you can use to stay afloat.
0: Yes.
1: And that wasn't necessarily my experience with them, certainly not at that time, although I did love them when they first appeared in the 1990s, but I particularly love and relate to the sentiment that that Jen communicates in that song. I have other songs of hers that I could have chosen that I probably like better than Loose Magic, but I chose Loose Magic because it fit the same theme of Something to Believe In, really.
0: Great. Okay. We've catapulted forward a bit, but you're probably best known for the book Pig City, which, of course, is just so famous in Brisbane and just was huge when it came out, and then there was the big gig and it was all just wonderful. So what are your reflections now on Pig City?
1: Well, I'm very proud of it now, and I'm very proud of the fact that it's still kind of out there after 20 years, still stirring things up and occasionally still annoying people, which it's had a tendency to do over the years.
0: Yeah, yeah.
1: There was a time where I kind of wanted to distance myself from it, and I got tired of talking about it.
0: Yeah.
1: And I got tired of other people talking to me about it, and to some degree I got tired of other people harassing me about it, because there was an element of that as well. The book was a great argument starter in Brisbane. I didn't write it to start arguments. I wrote it to give myself a purpose to be back in the city after a period where I'd been living in Sydney and kind of come home a little bit with my tail between my legs, quite frankly. That experience hadn't worked out for me. And a lot of people I don't want to create a sob story out of something that's actually a very good thing, but a lot of people don't realise that when I wrote that book, I was full-time driving cabs. And I did that for a long time thereafter as well. You know, I drove cabs for 15 years.
0: That's a really long time, yeah.
1: It was a really long time, and by the time it came to an end, you know, my life was kind of coming unglued in various ways, and, you know, that job itself was impacting on my physical and emotional well-being, you know, just simply by not eating well, not sleeping well because I was doing night shifts, I wasn't looking after myself very well, and

0: lifestyle. It's like a like the rock lifestyle, you know, hanging out at gigs and sound people, you know, hanging out at gigs and just, yeah, intrinsically not a healthy way to live, really.
1: Yeah, it wasn't
0: as fun as it is, yeah.
1: It wasn't a healthy way to live, and it wasn't fun either, you know. I was taking a fair share of abuse along the way and putting myself in physical danger from time to time, and there were other things going on in my life besides which were, you know, really hard to deal with. But I'm straying away from the point, aren't I? We're going back to the, you know, when I started writing it, you know, there was no, you know, advance from a publisher or anything like that, or certainly nothing significant. It was just enough to get me started, and I had to be entirely self-motivated to do it.
0: And you did it as part of your master's degree.
1: That's right. It was a 100,000 word long master's project. I really should have upgraded that to a PhD.
0: It absolutely should have been a PhD. Great topic.
1: Anyway, it didn't work out that way. But I got my master's degree, and it came out, and it was all very well intentioned. I really thought I was writing a love letter to Brisbane.
0: That was
1: my feeling about it at the time. It was a love letter to my adopted hometown. Well, you know, lots of people love it and took it in that intended spirit, but for other people, I think it landed like hate mail.
0: They thought you were criticizing Brisbane.
1: Not so much that. Maybe some people felt that way, but you know, I think the problem there was perhaps because I was, particularly to the older punk crowd who had been through the really dark era in the 70s and into the early 80s.
0: Yep.
1: I think in some quarters I was seen as an interloper, put it that way.
0: Well, that's right. Yes. If you weren't here throughout the whole Joe period, I can understand people saying, who's this ringing effectively from down south? Yeah.
1: Yeah. I think there was a bit of that. I remember, you know, there was definitely a bit of low-level harassment that went on. When I was out and about for a while, and that was one of the reasons that I, you know, had to sort of try to distance myself from it for a while.
0: Yeah, fair enough. Okay. All right, next up we're going to hear The Dream Syndicate and Put Some Miles On. Tell us about this tune.
1: Oh, this is a great song. And actually, it's a good one for you to bring in at this point because it's about getting older.
0: Okay.
1: And developing a sense of perspective, which I was sorely lacking in for a long, long time. And this came out only, I think, in 2019 or so. So the Dream Syndicate were a brilliant Paisley Underground garage band from the early to mid-80s. And they were led by a guy called Steve Wynn, who, you know, kind of was a Lou Reed style singer, someone who's really kind of conversational in his approach to singing. And then they disappeared for a very long time, and it wasn't until 2016 that they came out with a great record called How Did I Find Myself Here? And then they followed it up with another one a couple of years later called These Days. And these are great records. It's not exactly the same lineup of the Dream Syndicate, but it's pretty close. And they're going back. Wynn was going back to the same sort of sound that he'd mined in the early 80s. And it's one of those great examples of when a band comes back after decades and they start putting out stuff that's arguably even better than what they did originally.
0: Okay.
1: And, Put Some Miles On is about getting older and about having some more miles on the clock and the wisdom that comes with that.
0: Right.

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I pat a butter in the oven before the push comes to the shoving. I can see there's something changed, a little older, still the same.

show. From the last gig to the next show, I was beat and I was tired, but the AM radio was so inspired. I had to drive overnight to Kansas City by the harsh daylight. I stuck my head out to feel the breeze.

0: put some miles on. I put some miles on. Still a long, long ways to go. Zigzag marathon. Put some miles.
1: Zedlines, keeping you informed about the important stuff.
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3: In local news, two mates enjoying a jet ski ride off the Gold Coast became unlikely wildlife heroes when they spotted a distressed humpback whale tangled in the rope. Ryan Cavana and Luke Esson did not hesitate when they jumped in to help the huge marine mammal that was struggling in the water. In footage posted to social media, the pair said they noticed the whale was struggling in the water, so they went to check on it. After inspection, the pair noticed the rope was tied around its tail, and they helped cut it free using a knife. After the rescue, Mr. Cavana said, quote, "We could give back a little to the whales that always give us such a good experience every weekend on the water."
4: Queensland police are checking in on 21000 calls made during the nationwide Telstra outage that cut connectivity to millions of Australians yesterday. Of the 300 confirmed calls to 000 nationwide, 21 were made in Queensland and all of them have been checked in on by police in the time since the outage. Investigations into the impact the outage had on emergency services are currently underway.
2: In national news, traditional owners from 8 groups of the Utopia region in Northern Territory were given native title rights to their country on Tuesday, concluding a 2023 native title claim. The claim contains Mount Skinner and the Wood Green stations, and the grants traditional owners inclusive possession over the land. This includes access to country and to protect their sacred sites and carry out cultural activities. Central Land Council delegate and the native title holder for the Utopia Homelands, Graham Long, said the determination was pivotal for younger generations, including his children, who hope to take out to his country. "Because it's our special country and it's really important to us," he said.
3: The Australian Space Agency, ASA, says it has, quote, "identified the likely source of the mysterious large balls that washed up on the northern Queensland beach this week." 6 solid objects discovered on Forest Beach, north of Townsville, were thought to be space debris. The ASA said on Monday that, quote, "they appear to be pressure vessels from a space launch vessel." The agency added that it's working with international authorities to formally confirm said launch vehicle. Crews in protective suits were reportedly seen placing the spheres in hazmat barrels under a police guard, with concern that they may contain hazardous substances.
4: In international news, Lausanne, Switzerland IOC advised Olympic sports bodies on Tuesday to end the 3-year program vetting Russians for neutral status ahead of qualifying events for the 2028 Los Angeles Olympics. The International Olympic Committee advised 2 months ago that athletes from Belarus, Russia's military ally, still in full military invasion of Ukraine, should be allowed to compete with their national identity. The Olympic body said in a meeting with executive board, quote, "the OIC stands in solidarity with the Olympic community of Ukraine." The IOC did not yet approve letting Russian athletes and teams compete with their flag and anthem. This decision will come at an appropriate time.
2: For your weather today, Brisbane is currently crisp and sunny with a slight chance of rain later in the day. It's currently 18 degrees with an expected chance maximum of 22 degrees. There's a moderate fire danger and the UV index is predicted to reach 4.5, which is in the moderate band.
3: And that's all your news for 11 a.m. We'll be back tomorrow morning with more. In the meantime, you can find us on Facebook or head to 4zz.org.au.
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0: You're listening to Talking Zeds and we're getting texts in, which is lovely. Ant-Man has sent in a couple of texts and he was, well, they were also a cabbie. So thank you so much for that.
1: And this morning we're talking to Andrew Stafford. Andrew, tell us about The Chills. Why have you chosen this song?
2: What did I choose again? Sue, remind me. I love The Chills.
1: If This World Was Made For Me.
2: Oh, yes. If This World For Me comes from their final release, The Chills' final release called Springboard, which is a double album of songs that were recorded when Martin Phillips was dying. He died a few years ago. Most of these songs actually date back to the mid-80s, when The Chills were one of the most successful and, the band most likely out of the original Flying Nun scene from Dunedin, New Zealand. They were the band that looked like at that stage being the band who would experience commercial success. And they kind of came close. They signed a deal with Slash Records in LA and they put out an album in 1990 called Submarine Bells, which had Heavenly Pop hit on it.
1: Yeah, fabulous album. Yep.
2: Fabulous album, and Heavenly Pop hit, really was everything that the title promised, except being an actual bona fide hit. But it did get a lot of airplay at the time. I saw the band on that tour. And getting back to Springboard, Springboard comes from that earlier era of the band when Phillips was writing more songs than he knew what to do with, and they didn't get properly recorded at that time. So, when he was coming towards the end of his life and was dying of Hep C-related illness, he managed to get his actually very long-standing version of The Chills together and was able to record, I think, 20 songs, which was just a remarkable achievement
1: at
2: that time. Part of the achievement for Martin was that, quite famously, there had been innumerable lineups of The Chills. About 30-odd people had gone through the lineup over the years. But I think in the last couple of decades, he'd actually managed to keep a stable lineup of the group together. Obviously not recording or touring with the same level of intensity, but he'd found a group of people that he could stick with and a group of people who could stay with him as well, which was, by the sound of it, just as important. And when Martin died, there was a wonderful speech by Shane Carter from the Straitjacket Fits, and Shane said that Martin kind of, lots of people speculated that Martin was on the spectrum in some way, and Shane said that basically Martin had the entire spectrum to himself.
1: Yeah, okay.
2: And that he was the least malicious person to have 400 people go through his band. So I thought from that point of view, If This World Was Made For Me sort of speaks to that being kind of out on your own island.
1: Yes, and it was so sad when he passed away.
2: Oh,
1: terribly
2: sad. Absolutely gutted.
1: Yes.
2: I was very honoured to have the opportunity to write an obituary for him in The Guardian, which I've done quite a few of now, and it's a difficult thing to do because you're really not just writing for the person that's gone, you're writing for their friends and you're writing for their family, and you're hoping that you strike all the right notes. And
1: brought a tear to my eye, just so sad.
2: I was gratified to get some feedback from some of Martin's friends and family after that. Well, after Pig City, I kind of was stuck for a while. A lot of people don't perhaps realise this either. I came the following year after it came out, I had a tax bill, quite a significant tax bill that came from not looking after my affairs adequately, being really financially ignorant.
1: Yep.
2: And I had to flog myself in the cab for another year to pay that off.
1: Yeah.
2: It was a lesson that thankfully I never had to learn twice. But it was a really strange year because on one hand, I was doing this very blue collar job and working pretty severe hours to kind of dig myself out of the hole that I got myself into. And on the other hand, I had this book that had taken off and lots of people were talking about, and lots of people were talking about me too. And I really wasn't prepared for that experience at all.
1: Mm.
2: So it was a very kind of dualistic experience to have something that was very public and was being talked up on one hand and even getting shortlisted for an award. And then on the weekend, I'd get back out and slog my guts out in the cab again.
1: Yeah, yeah.
2: And it was sort of putting my journalism career back on the map, but very, very slowly.
1: Yeah.
2: And, you know, I think I thought I'd already arrived at that point and that doors would open after that, and they didn't.
1: Yeah, and
2: it was a very immature kind of response on my part, where I thought that things were just going to happen, but it doesn't work that way. You know, you got to work for those opportunities. And this was also, you know, it was still the good days for newspapers, but the bottom wasn't that far from falling out, thanks to, you know, Google and social media and all of the rest. So I found journalism gigs very hard to come by for a long time. And also there was the pressure of trying to follow the book up, and I didn't handle that very well.
1: Yes, the difficult second book, yeah.
2: Yeah, the difficult second book. And I had another one that I was working on for a few years, and eventually I just had to pull the pin on it because I was floundering and not getting anywhere with it. And also, you know, my personal life was starting to run into some difficulty. My mother was becoming very ill with Alzheimer's disease at that point. And, you know, writing a really big book is its own sort of full-time job, and I just found I couldn't commit to it anymore. So that was a great disappointment.
1: Okay. All right, let's move on. Let's take another track. So next up we've got Hole and Asking for It. So why is this song important to you?
2: Well, I'd have actually just I threw this one in because I've just finished reading a memoir by Hole's bass player, Melissa, I'm going to pronounce her surname wrong, I'm sure, Oftermauer. I've never been sure how to pronounce her name, so apologies to Melissa, even though I'm sure she's not listening and will never hear this.
1: You never know.
2: She joined the band like within a few months, I think, of both Kurt Cobain's death and Kristen Pfaff's death. Kristen Pfaff was Hole's bass player before her.
1: Okay.
2: Of course, both Cobain and Pfaff had died of heroin overdoses. And everybody except Melissa seemed to think it was a great idea to join this band of grieving junkies.
1: Mm.
2: Leaving heroin addicts. And instead of paying attention to her antenna saying, maybe don't do this.
1: Yeah, yeah.
2: Of course she did, because everybody else was telling her that she should. And also she had a kind of cosmic sense of manifest destiny that, you know, that recurs over and over again in the book. And also, and this was the most important part, she wanted to be part of this feminist rock band making an incursion into a very masculine space.
1: Yeah.
2: And no one should fool themselves that the 90s was this kind of progressive wonderland, and that goes for, you know, alternative rock as much as anything else. And I was very moved by Hole when they first appeared. Live Through This is still a fabulous record, and I was, you know, really dismayed by the level of invective that still gets thrown at Courtney Love even today. And I really recommend Melissa's book. It's called Even the Good Girls Will Cry. And
1: okay.
2: I think it's probably most likely going to be the clearest-eyed and fairest portrait of Courtney Love we're ever likely to get. And she makes the point, you know, why is this woman the subject of so much hatred?
1: Yes,
2: When it was her idolized husband who annihilated himself and left her behind, and his two-year-old daughter. You know, that's not to me. There's a couple of really, there's a really compelling account in Melissa's book as well of the Lollapalooza tour on which Hole featured in 1995. And she talks about the bad vibes that came Hole's way from other members of that bill, including, you know, people who should have been allies like Kathleen Hanna from Bikini Kill, Kim Gordon from Sonic Youth, and Kim had produced Hole's first record. You know, people who preached egalitarianism but, you know, didn't seem to have any sympathy for this woman who'd kind of grown up as trailer trash and really been dealt a dud hand pretty much from the beginning of her life.
1: Okay, great. Here we go. This is Hole and Asking for It.

On Friday, 23rd of October, spend an evening with the Sunny Boys at Roma Street Parklands as they celebrate 45 years of their eponymous debut album. This will be the Sunny Boys' only Australian show in 2026. Joining them for this momentous occasion is The Clouds, Spy vs Spy, and Mick Madue and the Ursula Four. 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

0: We're talking to Andrew Stafford this morning on Talking Zeds, and we just heard from Emma Swift and I Contain Multitudes. So, Andrew, tell me about that song.
1: Quite a segue. I'm asking for it.
0: Yeah.
1: Well, I'm a big Bob Dylan fan, of course, like anybody who obsessively listens to music. All roads do eventually lead back to Bob Dylan, kind of whether you like it or not. And Emma Swift's album of Bob Dylan covers, which has the splendid title Blonde on the Tracks, came out in mid-2020, and I was very sick at that time. I was approaching open heart surgery, which was quite an unexpected experience to go through. And Blonde on the Tracks came out, and I was very struck by the arrangements that Emma had made with her husband, Robin Hitchcock. I'm also a big fan of Robin Hitchcock, who was in the great English psychedelic band, The Soft Boys.
0: Yes, The Soft Boys are fabulous, yeah.
1: Fabulous band. I love them and could quite easily have programmed something by them today. But I thought I'd let this performance of Emma Swift stand in for that, because Robin's playing guitar as well on this track.
0: Okay, yep.
1: And I Contain Multitudes comes from, originally from Bob Dylan's album Rough and Rowdy Ways, his last studio album, so that's released 6 years ago now. Given his age, you have to ask yourself whether we will hear another album of original songs from Bob Dylan. And I Contain Multitudes is right up there with his finest ever songs to me, which I realise is, given his insane output, is saying a great deal. And what a beautiful reading from Emma, who I believe was the first out of the gates to cover this song.
0: Okay.
1: A magnificent version by her. And her album really kept me company while I was recovering from surgery, which, you know, was a long process.
0: Yeah. Okay. All right. Great. Let's move on. So you then got into, well, essentially quite mainstream journalism. Did you enjoy that?
1: Well, I really considered myself an outsider for a long time. It wasn't really until 2015, 2016. Actually, it was 2015. And I quit driving cabs on the same day as I had to transfer my mother into aged care. And I think we'd sold her house. My brother and I had sold her house and handed over the keys to the house and the keys to the cab on the same day in 2015, and really just sort of very deliberately opened a new chapter of life after, you know, after a traumatic one. And I threw myself into just trying to freelance as much as I could. And I didn't entirely stop doing other things. I still had to pull some other gigs here and there just to get by for a while. And I was, you know, in and out of debt for a fairly protracted period. But I started writing. I started writing a lot for The Guardian, where I was able to continue pursuing music journalism. In fact, it was like going backwards, because I was going back to the thing that I first started in journalism. But, you know, this was a funny time, because most of the major mastheads in Australia, that all got rid of their arts writers. You know, there were hardly any left. This was when the bottom was really beginning to fall out of the industry. And perversely, that opened up opportunities for me that weren't there before. So I started to get a lot more work around about that time and became a regular in the pages of The Guardian. I also was doing a lot of stuff for what ended up, you know, being under Channel 9's umbrella, but at that stage was still Fairfax. So I was working, you know, a fair bit for The Age and the Sydney Morning Herald.
0: Yeah.
1: And started to cobble together something more like a living at that point from my writing. And then the big game changer was a Patreon.
0: Okay.
1: Which is still around now, and you know, it's sort of been overtaken by Substack and Ghosts and other sites like that, other subscription platforms. But in 2018, I started a Patreon page and started to attract subscribers. And it was actually on Patreon that I started writing Something to Believe In. Within the first few months of me joining the platform, I actually had a book, and the first people to read this book were my, you know, first few dozen or maybe first 100 subscribers.
0: Yeah, okay.
1: Which was a really great way to do it, as it turned out.
0: Okay, so, right. So you were writing for The Guardian and The Herald.
1: And Patreon was turned out to be enough to square the circle, if you like, and turn what I was doing from a side hustle into a full-time living. And I was able to do that for the next 7 or 8 years, which was a great gift, you know, to be self-employed and living fully off my writing, really for the first time in my career, which was tremendous.
0: Yeah, that's great. Okay, we're going to take another song. We're not going to tell people who it is. We're just going to play it, and then we'll talk about it when we come back.

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You're listening to Talking Zeds. We're getting closer to the end of the show, but we've still got a little way. And I'm talking to Andrew Stafford, journalist and author. Okay, we've just

0: been listening to Taylor Swift and I Knew You Were Trouble. I'm not sure, Andrew, but that might be the first time Taylor Swift has ever been played on Triple Z. What do you think?
1: If that's the case, then that's a distinction that I am very, very honoured and proud to hold. I'm a song guy before anything else.
0: Yeah.
1: By which I mean, you know, production doesn't really interest me that much. I think Sgt. Pepper's is the most overrated classic rock record of all time. And I love the Beatles, but I don't
0: like them.
1: I'm not really interested in, you know, how people get amazing sounds. I'm not interested in instrumentalists who show off their virtuosity. I'm interested in songs and emotional content.
0: Yep.
1: And I can hear people screaming at this point, maybe some Triple Z listeners screaming about, you know, well, what's emotional content got to do with Taylor Swift? Well, at her best, the answer is everything. She's a fantastic songwriter. She writes great hooks.
0: Mm.
1: Her songs are overloaded with hooks. And she writes often, again, I can hear the pushback, you know, I can't hear your listeners, but I can hear the pushback as I say this. I'll die on this hill, okay? She writes great lyrics. She writes lyrics that speaks to her audience, and I would not be in her target demographic by any imagination, but I reckon I know a good song when I hear one.
0: And yes.
1: I Knew You Were Trouble is a masterful piece of craftsmanship. That's not a word, but it's incredibly well written.
0: Yes, I just can't get past the big kind of, you know, machine that is Taylor Swift to get into her, really.
1: Well, that, you know, that is a stumbling block. Even her label for a long time, I think, was called Big Machine.
0: Yeah.
1: And, yeah, I mean, she's a one-woman powerhouse industry. There's no doubt about that. And I'm not going to go down the Madonna path and start praising her as a canny businesswoman or something like that. I really don't care. What I'm interested in is the song. And I Knew You Were Trouble moves me like any of the other songs that we've spoken about here move me. It does what it is designed to do, and it is a song about an unequal relationship. And God knows, haven't we all been in one of those? Unless we're incredibly lucky, we've all been in a relationship by some narcissist who's taken us for a ride, and that's what this song speaks to.
0: And then after that, we had something which is probably a little more familiar to listeners' hearts. This is Celibate Rifles and Johnny. What does that song mean to you?
1: Well, it really could not be a more jarring segue from Taylor, but we'll go with it. And, the late Damien Lovelock, who I also had the honour to write an obituary for, was another one of those really early influences for me, and someone who I met quite early on when I was embarking on a life in music journalism. Damien was very encouraging. He must have seen something in me, I suppose. And when I look at the Rifles catalogue, I can sort of see Damo's imprint there.
0: Yep.
1: If you look at Johnny is the Rifles used to excel in writing these little character studies. There's a number of them in the Rifles catalogue, all written by Damien. Johnny is one of them. When I say Damien wrote them, I mean the lyrics. The music was principally written by their guitarist, Kent Steedman. But Damo would write these character songs like Johnny, and then he would write, you know, songs that contain social history, like a song called The Paddo Sharps is a good example of that, about the Sharpies in Sydney in the early 70s that he came across. There'd be songs about the natural environment or songs about just the joy of being alive. And all of my writing touches on that at various times. And I often say that, you know, when I'm writing about music, I'm often actually not writing about music at all. Or I'm using the portal to write about something else entirely. as a kind of window onto something, rather than necessarily unpacking the music itself. And I often think of Damien when I'm doing that, because I got a bit of that from him. And when I'm in doubt, I often ask myself, what would Damo do?
0: Thank you so much, Andrew. We're going to leave with Midnight Oil and Rising Seas. And we did talk about the Oils a little bit earlier, but they were really important to you, this band.
1: Yeah, they were crucial for my development, as I touched on earlier. They have their share of haters as well. You know, there are people who will say that they're too earnest by half, I suppose.
0: Yeah.
1: People who want to chip them because Peter Garrett, of course, made his move into politics.
0: Yeah,
1: to which I say, well, he still did it and you didn't, so.
0: Yeah, for sure.
1: I actually really admired that. I thought, you know, you can say what you like about him, but the guy's not stupid, and he well and truly knew when he made that move that people were going to come after him, including many of his old fans would feel, you know, betrayed by that. But he still did what he felt was right to try to make a difference, and I really admired that. And I really admired what his group was able to achieve in activism over a very, very long period. And when they did come back and made a couple of records and toured again, they made it worthwhile. They made a couple of records that I think stand up with some of the best of what they'd done previously. The song we're about to hear, Rising Seas, was written by the great Jim Magini, the guitar player. And it's a magnificently crafted song. And Peter, by the way, is probably singing better, you know, closer at this point to the age of 70, probably singing better than he was when he was younger, with great craft and care and commitment, as always. And the song is about the climate emergency and global heating. And towards the end of the song, you know, it builds and builds and builds, and at the end it's almost like you can feel it spilling over like a flood. It's a masterful piece of writing.
0: Okay, here we go. And we're finishing Talking Zeds for this morning. I'm Sue, and I've been talking to Andrew Stafford, journalist and author, and we'll leave with Midnight Oil and Rising Seas.

0: The police investigation was appalling, disgraceful and in parts criminal.
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8: And don't forget, the text line is always open on 0420 626 733. 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
7: And on today's show, we'll be talking about the Telstra outage just that happened yesterday, actually.
6: Mm-hmm. Then later, we're going to hear about some new research supported by the International Centre for Missing and Exploited Children Australia about the involvement of AI in online sexual victimisation of minors. And we'll give a content warning for that one later.
5: Mm-hmm. And then finally, we're going to hear my interview with Professor Gianluca Di Martini about his study from the University of Queensland that has found that AI systems used to moderate online content may not be as neutral as people think.
8: And we'll be wrapping it up with our favourite segment, the Good News Flash, where we leave you with a rapid-fire discussion of some heartwarming content from the week.
5: Yeah, we're going to be right back. The headlines are after this. We're going to be playing They Already Know by Dirty Harry. But yeah, you're listening to Brisbane Line on 4ZZZ with Rada, Sarah, Vivek and Jonathan.

0: The song you just heard was They Already Know by Dirty Harry, which is off their album Love and Piss and is also 4ZZZ's album of the week. And now we're going to jump into a story. Vivek, do you want to say that? Sorry, I got
1: one. Yeah, that's fine. We'll be talking about the Telstra outage, actually, from yesterday. I know a lot of people have been affected by it, me included. I personally use Telstra. So the service actually has been, they have been restored now, but the actual outage began at around 2 a.m. on Wednesday morning and was only kind of fixed on 4 p.m. yesterday. The outage began yesterday with issues in connectivity for mobile and data services. So ongoing calls were not working. Some people did not have access to their data. Essentially, a lot of phones were placed on SOS. And external telecommunications on regional rail networks in Victoria and New South Wales were all also affected. So it was a nationwide thing. The impact was so significant that the Victoria Line said that they lost all of last night's and this morning's services were also affected, and commuters were advised to try to arrange alternative travel. Telco said that the cause of the outage may have been the result of a software defect. More on Sarah. Radha, you want to talk about
0: Communications Minister Annika Wells said business as usual has largely returned by 2 p.m. yesterday. However, 000 calls were impacted and as of today still continue to impact some users. Telstra did confirm that the issue has been reduced by 90% and that welfare checks were being conducted on those who identified failed 000 calls.
2: Controversially, the Shadow Minister for Communications, Sarah Henderson, made a 000 call to test the network. She said that she refused to apologise, saying it is my job to hold the government to account and the telecommunications carriers to account. Senator Henderson also said the Communications Minister, Annika Wells, had downplayed the amount of people affected by the outage in her press conference. Now, there was a lot of there were mixed opinions on this. People were saying, you know, we teach our kids not to make phony 000 calls, and she defended her move to do so, as I've said, but that was a very divisive move.
1: Yeah, no, I mean, like, the CEO of Telstra was allegedly overseas, so when he was asked to give a press statement about this and exactly why the outage happened the way it did was because of a result of a failed node timing, which I don't exactly know what that means. It's kind of a bit in the gray area as of right now on why this has happened, but I know a lot of people were affected by it. I know I have, and yeah, it upset a lot of people. I think this is like the second or third outage, besides Optus. I think Optus had an outage last year. So it's kind of weird that Telstra also has a kind of experienced this. So
2: it is surprising to see it from Telstra. They're the most expensive. But apparently it was due to workforce changes, the CEO said, but
1: We'll see if they give us further information about why said outage had happened. A lot of things would be really nice, especially when 000 calls were actually dependent on this service. So to hear the ABC say that majority of emergency services were not affected, you don't want to hear the word majority. You want to have to hear the word all were not affected. So we really hope to see if our emergency services don't get affected by more outages in the future. That will be left to see.
0: Yeah, well, we'll see how it goes in the future with that story. And we're going to jump into another song now. We're going to jump into New Performance by Double Date. But yeah, you're listening to Brisbane Line on 4ZZZ.

How do young people grow when the system keeps cutting them down? QPAC presents Saplings, a deeply human collection of real stories from the youth justice system. 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

0: All right. Those songs you just heard were New Performance by Double Date, and then after that, we just had Choke by Pearly Stars. Before we get into this discussion, just want to give a content warning. We are going to be, like, there are going to be some mentions of sexual abuse and online sexual victimization. So if that's going to be distressing for you, maybe just change the channel for a few minutes. But yeah. So, some new research supported by the International Centre for Missing and Exploited Children Australia has revealed confronting data regarding the frequency of AI involvement in image-based child sexual abuse. This research gives the first estimate of how often AI is being used in the online sexual victimisation of Australian children, and also how it's reformed the way that young people are harmed and how they are seeking help as well.
1: Yeah, the study aimed to measure the prevalence and characteristics of online child sexual victimization in Australia in 2026, focusing on the involvement of AI, group and peer experiences, and help-seeking and disclosure behaviours.
2: The research was conducted in collaboration with the Australian Cybercrime Observatory at Adelaide University. The Australian Federal Police led an Australian Centre to counter child exploitation and stakeholders who advocate for the needs of victims and survivors of the child sexual exploitation and abuse. The research team consisted of academic experts from Adelaide University and Queensland University of Technology.
0: Between March and April 2026, the research team conducted a nationally representative survey of adolescents in Australia using 1,894 participants aged 16 to 18. The survey collected retrospective self-report data about the experience of two forms of online child sexual victimisation from any point in the participant's childhood. So that includes non-consensual sharing of a sexual image or sexual solicitation by the participant from an adult. When participants indicated that they had experienced victimization in one of those forms, further questions followed surrounding the presence of AI in their experience.
3: The research found that at least 1 in 25 Australians had experienced or had a close friend who had experienced online sexual victimization involving AI before the age of 18. In the cases of non-consensual sharing of sexual images, AI was involved in more than 1 in 4 instances. It was found that girls were more likely to experience online sexual victimisation. However, when boys experienced victimisation, it was more likely to involve AI.
0: On disclosure of abuse, the research also found that children are disclosing more to AI chatbots, than they are to authorities, with 18.7% disclosing to AI compared to 13.2% of children who disclose to a teacher, doctor, counsellor, police officer or helpline or any other kind of authority. Altogether, more than a third of victims told nobody at all, either disclosing exclusively to AI or not disclosing at all. Of those who disclosed to AI, boys made up the majority. Overall, these findings show that 1 in 6 individuals seek psychosocial or personal help from AI at least once a week before the age of 18.
1: And on peer experience, the research found that online sexual victimization clusters within social groups, with 1 in 3 of those whose friend had experienced sexual victimization involving AI had also had the same experience.
3: So, Sarah, you've talked about the findings in a general sense, but what do they actually indicate or practically mean?
0: Yeah, so the findings kind of affirm that AI sexual abuse is not a future issue. It's something that is happening now, and prompt solutions need to be implemented. In the official ICMEC report, the researchers pointed to 3 key priorities in combating online sexual victimization using AI. So the 3 points they highlighted were reporting pathways that meet children where they already turn or refer to, including AI tools, preventions built for peer networks, given that instances of abuse can cluster within social groups or friend groups, and the implementation of prevention strategies that reaches beyond traditional risk groups, even given the disproportionate impact on boys when AI is involved.
3: So how is that research going to inform policy making?
0: The ICMEC Australia is involved in cross-sector advocacy for child protection and technology and AI safety. They convene the Safer AI for Children Coalition, along with around 25 organisations across law enforcement, civil society and research who are working to translate this kind of research into practical reform. Safety and limitation measures that are currently in place or in development include, you know, the social media minimum age law that took effect in December last year, and a digital duty of care that was recently committed to in April, and action that's in development. There's the government action that's currently underway to combat AI nudify apps, and the independent MP Kate Cheney's bill to criminalise child sexual abuse material generating technologies. But yeah, just before we wrap up this story, I'll leave you guys with a quote from the CEO of ICMEC Australia, Colm Gannon, kind of sums up the research and how governments need to step in and curb this abuse. He says, "This research confirms what frontline services and law enforcement have been warning about. AI is now shaping how children are harmed and how they reach for help. The reforms of the past year matter, but the response has to move as fast as the technology. That means industry, government and services working together, not in isolation."
2: Yeah, really interesting story. But we're going to jump into another song now, which is Violins by Blonde Shell. But yeah, you're listening to Brisbane Line on 4ZZZ.

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If you guys didn't know, you can subscribe your pets to 4ZZZ as well, because why should we as humans keep the warm inner glow all to ourselves? Thanks, Peanut, for subscribing.

0: The song you just heard was Automatic by DVD.
1: Yeah, and the one before that was Violins by Blondshell. And we're going to jump into a story. So a study from the University of Queensland has found that AI systems used to moderate online content may not be as neutral as people think. Researchers tested large language models by assigning them different political personas and found their decisions shifted depending on those identities. While overall accuracy stayed similar, the model showed consistent ideological bias, often being more sensitive to attacks on their own side and less so towards opposing views. The findings raise concerns about fairness and trust, especially as AI moderation is used at scale across social platforms. I spoke with data scientist Professor Gianluca DiMartini from the UQ School of Electrical Engineering and Computer Science about his research and what it means for the future of AI. Can you tell us a bit about your research?
2: So what my research lab at the University of Queensland is looking at is at how we can build AI systems responsibly. And in order to do this, we look at what are the potential risks of using state-of-the-art artificial intelligence systems that we are using today on things like decision-making and influencing human behavior. So we are doing research aimed at understanding the risks, and then we use this understanding to build better artificial intelligence systems.
1: I understand you use six LLM models in your research, but what exactly are LLMs?
2: LLM, or large language models, are the chatbots we start to be used to use on a daily basis. For example, ChatGPT or Copilot by Microsoft are these large language models that learn language from very, very large amounts of natural language content, typically coming from the web. And then they try to generate language by mimicking what they have seen during the training phase. So think of systems like ChatGPT that can generate text, stories, or answer questions.
1: And did any of the LLM models perform better or worse in terms of neutrality?
2: So we did the study a significant number of different models, and we specifically looked at models that have been developed in different geographical areas in the world and in different cultural contexts. So we have looked at models coming from United States-based corporations, models developed in Europe, and models developed in China, with the idea of looking indeed whether there is a difference between ideological bias in these models. And despite the expectations, we have seen very little differences. There are a few differences, but not significantly large differences in ideology. And the reason why that is the case, in our opinion, is that because these models, in a way, as I mentioned earlier, use as much digital data as possible as they can find. So generally, these models use all they can find on the web, which means that the training data they use is, in the end, very similar across different models. And there is little difference. The one exception we have noticed is with Grok, developed by X, that has a significantly different political standing as compared to other models.
1: Yeah, and what was that, like, significance and difference?
2: Right, so Grok ends up being much more right libertarian, which apparently is very aligned with the CEO of the company that developed that model, while the other models tend to be slightly, very moderate, but slightly left-leaning and libertarian.
1: Yeah, and what does this kind of mean for platforms like Meta or TikTok that kind of rely on AI moderation?

0: intelligent systems to perform content moderation automatically. And here comes the risk. If these AIs are politically biased, there is a risk that the decision they make when they moderate content, when they decide something is not appropriate for us to see on social media, then there could be a bias in the decision and certain type of content is removed while other type of content is left in.
1: Yeah, and who do you believe is most at risk of being unfairly targeted or overlooked because of these biases?
0: Yeah, it depends on the model you end up using. What we observed in our research is that these extremely politically biased models tend to protect their own kind. So if you take an extreme right-wing model, it will tend to label as hate speech, as toxic content, any comment against right-wing parties and politicians while living in hate speech and toxic content against the left-wing parties and politicians, because that's acceptable. And the same is true in the other direction. So because of the ability to tweak these AI models easily, a platform could in a way filter content in one direction or another as they prefer by just deploying a variant of a large language model that is ideologically aligned with what the platform wants to push. So that's the risk.
1: In your research, you say these models have subtle biases. How subtle are we talking? Like, would an average user be able to notice them?
0: The problem is that we don't really think about it when we are on social media. We get our feed, we scroll, sometimes we stop reading something and sometimes we don't. But a lot of information is implicitly being pushed to us, and certain things we will never see. And what we don't see, it's very hard to recognize as a potential influence on our decision making, because we don't get to see it. And that's what content moderation does. It removes the ability for users to see content that the platform decides being inappropriate. And these AIs appear to be very powerful tools to do this type of filtering of content and pushing of certain ideologies against others.
1: Yeah, and is kind of true neutrality in AI moderation like actually achievable, or is like having some bias inevitable?
0: In my opinion, it's impossible to be neutral. The solution, because why it's impossible, it is because whoever decides which content moderation strategy, which AI to deploy, which system to implement, is making a decision and it's introducing a bias. So why should the generally 20-year-old young male white in North California decide what's appropriate, what's neutral for everyone else? I don't think that's the solution. The solution instead should be an increase of transparency of what's happening. So really empowering the users of social media to know what's going on, to know which content has been removed and why, how much, which models has been used to do content moderation, what are the biases of this model, to really trigger this critical thinking in social media platform users to decide what they should trust and what they should not trust of the information they see and they don't see online. To me, that's the better way. I'd rather than building this fantastic AI which is neutral and works for everyone, I don't think that's really possible.
1: Yeah, and how should these companies be transparent about their values within their AI systems?
0: So the problem is that it's very difficult for this company to be transparent because, of course, all this information about what is happening behind the scenes is of commercial value. They have a competitive advantage because of the actions they take, the models they use. So there is very little incentive for them to disclose any information to the public or to their users. So really one way to make that happen is through regulation, right? If these companies would be in a way forced or requested to disclose more information to increase transparency, then that may be possible. But from a company point of view, obviously there is a little incentive to do that.

0: such.
1: Yeah, and kind of what responsibilities do developers have when these systems influence like public discourse?
0: It's tricky, right? Because, I mean, we have seen in the past that social media has an impact on collective decision-making. We have seen the results of elections being changed by social media platforms, by the information running through social media platforms. And now AI is an even greater risk to influence human decision-making at the societal level. We really don't know yet which are the long-term risks, because these LLMs like ChatGPT have been around for a few years, but not for 10 or 20 years. So we really don't know from a research point of view what are the long-term implications on the human decision-making processes of being exposed on a daily basis to these large language models. But the feeling we have is that in a way, it could go as wrong as it went with social media, right? Where we have seen issues, especially in the younger population, which led to regulation in Australia to prevent the damages to the younger population. And AI could be the next type of technology going in this direction. So we should rather be thinking preemptively rather than after the damage is made.
1: And if people could take away one thing from this research, what should it be?
0: I think people should be a bit skeptical, right? It's very convenient to use these LLMs to summarize a document or give it a document and ask questions so I don't have to read it or write my essay for my exam at the end of the semester. But we should be a bit skeptical, right? We should still be in charge, responsible for what is being produced in terms of content, and always ask the question whether not only the information is accurate, but also if there is any bias, right? If there is a certain type of information missing, are all points of view represented? What about this other aspect which may not have been considered? So I think that's the takeaway message for the general public from this study.
2: That was me speaking with Professor Gianluca Di Martini from UQ's School of Electrical Engineering and Computer Science about his research. And you're listening to Brisbane Line on 4ZZZ, and we're going to be right back after one of my favourite songs, Uncle Ace by Blood Orange.

0: right, that song you just heard was Halfway by Swampnet, sorry. And before that, we had Uncle Ace by Blood Orange, which is what I was going to say. Got it mixed around.
1: Yes.
2: All right, more to our good news flash. Authorities in Tasmania say it appears that Neil the Seal may have left his resting spot near Hobart. The 1,000-kilogram elephant seal has spent several weeks at Seven Mile Beach. Videos of his ballad-bashing, fence-crushing antics have turned him into a global internet sensation.
0: 5-year-old southern elephant seal, known as Neil the Seal, has likely returned to the sea now. Authorities say he was born on the Tasman Peninsula in 2020 and has been returning to the region twice a year ever since, once for a mid-year haul out and then again to molt.
3: Hundreds of locals and tourists have been visiting the beach each day to catch a glimpse of the 5-year-old seal. His popularity and concerns for his safety prompted authorities to put a traffic management plan in place.
2: Bit of a celebrity, that one. Yeah.
1: Yeah, I saw that on social media before I even knew what was going on.
0: I can't believe how big really he is.
3: Did anyone see the video of him like bashing the car?
2: Yeah.
0: Did anyone see the video of him next to the Telstra telephone booth?
2: Yeah.
0: Maybe he's the reason for the outage.
1: Conspiracy theory. But yeah, if Neil has left the area, Dr. McMahon said the seal will be moving towards the southwest of Tasmania, saying he'll go to areas where there's probably upwelling or there's some mixing of the ocean, which promotes nutrients being drawn to the surface, which attracts zooplankton and attracts fish and squid, which are the primary diets of elephant seals. He also said that it was likely Neil would return in summer to molt, but there was a chance he could do another mid-year haul out before it is needed to rest after feasting at the sea.
2: So do catch him again. He might come back.
0: I can't believe he's only 5 years old. I mean, how long does it take for seals to reach, like, their maturity. Full size?
3: Well, because is he still growing? It seems like there's no limit for Neil. I think we'll definitely see him for another mid-year.
2: I think there's a photo
3: out
2: of him scoring up against some authority who's just like this, standing up.
1: Love Neil the seal.
2: Anyway.
1: But yeah, I love Neil Seal, but unfortunately I think that's all we have for today's Brisbane Line. But yeah, be sure to catch more news and current affairs on Tuesdays and Saturdays from 12 to 1pm. Or if you have a story or tip for us here at Brisbane Line, you can email us directly at newsroom@4zz.org.au. 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And stick around, From the Roots is up next. And I believe this song coming up is A Broken Window by Blue Diner. Jonathan loves them.
3: I love Blue Diner.
1: So, yeah, we're going to play that one. But yeah, you're listening to Brisbane Line on 4ZZZ.

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Here, we celebrate the core of music, the very beginnings, the raw moments. It may bring a tear to your eyes, so keep those tissues

this space. We respect Indigenous people, Indigenous culture, and elders past, present, and emerging. We respect the Gadigal land on which this album was recorded and recognize. Sovereignty was never ceded. Sovereignty was never ceded. Sovereignty was never ceded. Sovereignty.

I'd like to acknowledge the Turrbal and Yuggera peoples as the First Nations owners of the lands which 4ZZZ is based. I pay my respect to their elders, laws, customs and creation spirits, and I extend this respect to any Aboriginal and Torres Strait Islander peoples joining us over the 102.1 FM airwaves this Thursday. You're tuned into From the Roots, and yeah, you're here with Georgia. I am back in the studio this week. Thank you to Brisbane Lion team for that awesome segment at the end. I love how they talked about Neil the Seal. I actually had no idea about this seal until TikTok brought it into my For You page and brought him to life in my world just a few days ago. And what a seal. Anyway, such a good, fun little news segment there. But yes, I am back after a week away. And I actually wasn't expected to be back this week, so I'm super glad to be here in the studio sharing music, because goodness, I leave for a week and so much happens, so much new music comes out, so many people reach out to me, and it's just so cool to bring it all out into the world now that I'm back in the studio. So of course, last Thursday, thank you to the wonderful Kate for filling in for me while I was in Gympie holding down the From the Roots fort, played some incredible local music, and I absolutely love, one of my favourite things about 4ZZZ is how dedicated the announcers are here to supporting local voices, and the amount of local music that was played last week was just phenomenal and so lovely to go through that setlist playlist of songs. So super happy to have had Kate in the studio sharing what Brisbane does best, and that is country folk music. You guys are amazing, so thank you. But yeah, I was away for a week in Gympie, and this happened this time last year as well. And basically what happens is there's something called the Songmaster, and I have introduced you to Claire Quinn, who is one of the mentors at the songwriting camp, because this time last year we did a co-write in the studio, and she was one of our co-write collaborators in the studio. And so yeah, she's one of the mentors at the Songmaster, and basically it goes for a week. There's about 30 songwriters in the country folk world adjacent, and there are 3 co-writes a day, and we all sit down in different groups. We don't get to pick the groups, we get put into random groups, and it's just intensive songwriting really, which is amazing that we get the opportunity to come together and do that every year. And it's really a moment just to share so many stories, get things off our chest, and then perform it all at the end. So it's such a good week, and because it's such a massive week, you kind of have to go whether you're sick or not. And so I always find that I come back after Gympie, especially because it's so cold, and I come back with illness. I had my fingers crossed that wouldn't happen this time, as I was getting my wisdom teeth out on Monday. And just for my luck, I woke up on Monday unwell, so I had to cancel my wisdom teeth removal. So that's why I'm here this week. That never happened, and I recovered from sickness very quickly. So it's a blessing that I'm well again in here, but also such a pain to have to keep my wisdom teeth for a little bit longer. But yeah, so glad to be here. Yeah, after writing music, organizing interviews for a very busy few months. So if you're not following the page already, grab out your phones wherever you may be and look up From the Roots 4ZZZ on Instagram. I have a really busy few months coming up, which is super exciting, and I know that once we hit August, it'll just be hitting the ground running. Yeah. All right, let's jump straight into things. I've got heaps to talk about today, but I could just yarn forever. A few weeks back when I was here last time, you heard from Monique Clare, and I think she's now left the country. So last time we spoke, she was preparing for overseas travel and really being there until the end of this year writing music. If you missed that interview 2 weeks ago, you can head to the 4ZZZ website, hit programs From the Roots, and yeah, 2 weeks ago to listen back. But today we have 2 artists, and which is amazing because I had none booked in as I wasn't going to be here, but
All in good time, I suppose. I organised a few things. We've got a return artist, Caitlin Thomas, at 1:20 p.m. She has a brand new song out now, and it's super exciting. We'll have heaps to talk about then. And then we're having Molly Kwan at 2 p.m, who is a local jazz folk artist playing a show tonight at the Cave Inn. So it's all very exciting. Stick around for that. And we're going to jump straight into this music. And up first, we've got a few brand new releases, one from Alex the Astronaut, and it's called In Nashville. So we're getting into this country mindset ahead of my interview with Caitlin Thomas at 1:20. You're tuned into From the Roots on 4ZZZ Radio.

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0: You're listening to From the Roots on 4ZZZ Radio, and you just heard some brand new releases. And that first one there, the last one you heard then, was Carla Genevieve with I Still Think About You. I love this new track, something very different for Carla, and I know she's really entered this alt country world, which I am super happy about. We had Carla Genevieve on the show last year, I think it was, and we talked all things touring and the new releases and everything. And now that there's more music out, it's so interesting to unpack these as well. Alongside the release, Carla has also announced the Finally Broke Me tour, which is coming later this month. And yeah, these songs were written in the exhausted come down of a long tour. It captures the moment the chin up finally gives the way. And yeah, the songs travelled with Carla for years before it was finished, played half-formed in bars around the country until she brought it to her longtime friend and collaborator Elder Ekik to complete the chords and the bridge and to bring this song to life. This one, I Still Think About You, sits on the other side of exhaustion in the strange quiet after the pain has loosened its grip. She said the song is about that strange feeling of moving on from something painful that has dominated your everyday life and being able to move past that and see life in a whole different way. Above that, you heard from Angela Rose, Australian artist, with her new song, Down to the Bone, a really heartfelt tune there. And at the top of that bracket, again, another artist really leaning into this alt country world, which I'm super excited about, is Alex the Astronaut with In Nashville. Returned with this song, co-written and produced with Jonathan Quamby, a vivid, idealistic and wonderfully offbeat new chapter. It imagines a version of Nashville built from daydreams, rhinestone vests, all sorts of things. Dolly Parton is your best friend and country music becomes a place of refuge, joy and transformation. And it was written over the internet after Alex had finished a shift at the Children's Hospital. The song was born from a late night conversation and talking about Nashville and their shared love of Dolly Parton's songwriting and storytelling. Now, I did share the new song Businessman a few weeks ago. And yeah, this song also comes off this new EP, which captures the same sharp wit, emotional clarity and some really fun country warmth in there too. You're listening to From the Roots here with Georgia, and we've hit 1:20 p.m. which means it's time for me to introduce you to our first guest artist on the show today, and that is a return artist who we had on at the end of last year. We spoke about Tamworth, we spoke about brand new music and the Gympie Muster, and she's also just come out of a songwriting camp too with a bunch of new music. And that is Caitlin Thomas, who is an independent Australian country rock artist whose rise in the music industry is marked by hard work, determination and a unique sound that blends powerful vocals with captivating performances. She's born and raised in rural Victoria, but she now resides in southeast Queensland, where she continues to develop this distinctive style as well as teach at a school. So she's well-rounded, does all sorts of things, really girl boss energy from her. And she's also just announced a pre-muster entertainment. So she'll be at the Gympie Muster performing before the event itself, kicking off on the Thursday. So make sure you jump out there early and catch her performance. She just released a new song. It's called Truckin' Country, which came out last Friday. And we're here to talk all about it on 102.1 FM. And I'm with the wonderful Caitlin Thomas now. How are you, lovely?
1: I'm good. How are you?
0: Good, good. It's been an exciting, you know, start to the year, and I know it has been as well for you. I mean, last time we had you on, it was December last year, and we talked about your song Mississippi Lies, and now we're back for more. So I'm very excited.
1: I'm very excited too. It feels like it was a lifetime ago, right? But it wasn't that long ago, but it feels like a whole another world.
0: The first half of 2026 feels like its own world for sure. So I'd love to congratulate you on your new single. What was the spark that first inspired Truckin' Country?
1: Thank you so much. Yeah, Truckin' Country. You know, I've sat on this song for years. When I actually say the year that I wrote this song, I'm just not going to because it was a long time ago. But I wrote it down in Victoria with two of my best mates, Michelle Chandler and Mary Harrison. I'd been tossing around this idea, trucking country, in my brain. And there's so many songs out there that speak about what the guys do and what the blokes do. And I was like, why? I know plenty of women who do the exact same thing, but they don't have a song. So that's what truly inspired Trucking Country. But then it kind of took on another world of its own and another meaning. So now it's more universal. Yes, the fundamental inspiration is that, but it's more about if you love country music, even if, you know, if you work hard and you work hard for your Saturday nights, that's what this song is really catered for. And, you know, I love it and I'm so excited that it's going to be out and that the world can hear it. But yeah, Trucking Country, it's, you know, it's admitting that, hey, no matter what, no matter where I am, I love it. Therefore, I am trucking country.
0: I love that. I think in a world as well now, especially with country being such a massive thing, so many different kinds of people are listening to country music, even if they're not from out back. And if they're not living on a farm, they still can feel like they have a place in the world of country music. So 100%.
1: 100%. Jinx on that
0: 100%, 100%. Now, as a woman myself, yeah, I really love your shining a light on country women. Were there any particular people that you were thinking about when writing this song? Any women that you were really envisioning?
1: Yeah, well, I think at that point, obviously, you know, I know so many girls, young girls too, who are in the rodeo scene. And, you know, I've seen them do their thing. I've seen videos of them doing their thing. And I think it's absolutely out of this world, like all the cutting and everything. I sit there and I go, holy moly, I wish I could do that. And, you know, in another lifetime, maybe. But, you know, you get those people, like, for instance, Marilyn Carter, from Carter and Carter. She lives in Kinglake on a farm and that's what they do. That's actually where I wrote this song. But, you know, even myself coming from a small country town as well, it's, you know, and where I live now in Queensland and where I work, I'm seeing more and more women do the same things. So I feel like I've bridged that gap for them to be like, hey, you have an anthem too, but, you know, everyone else can also jam along as well.
0: Yeah. Totally. Love, love, love. The song also talks about never forgetting where you come from. What are some of the country values you've carried with you throughout your career?
1: Look, I think, you know, working hard for what you love is definitely something that's been drilled into my soul at a very young age. And I think it's work ethic and dedication and resilience. You know, I think people who work hard and who have this dream or have an idea or a goal, you know, you're going to get knocked back, right? Mm-hmm. And it's about your ability to bounce back. That is the most important thing. And I think, you know, growing up, that's kind of what was instilled in me. And I think that's carried on through a lot of those kids who grow up in small towns, who grow up with, you know, people in their family that, you know, either work on the farm or in the rodeo scene, or, God, the rodeo scene, for instance. Like, you get knocked off by a bull, you just got to get back up and try again, right? Mm. Like, it's one of those things that, you know, family is really important to me, but that resilience thing, and especially as artists in the music industry, if you don't have resilience and you don't love what you do, why bother?
0: Oh, 100%. Oh, definitely. Yeah, some really great things to take on. I mean, even just as a musician, right? Like you said, you need all of these things. It's a tough industry as it is, and, you know, being a country gal too, it's like it's all important.
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0: hardworking women out there. That's Truckin' Country, Caitlin Thomas. You're on From the Roots, 102.1 FM. 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
1: The energy of this recording is so infectious. I love it. All the snippets you've put up on Instagram, I'm singing along straight away.
2: Good.
1: Did you always envision it as a high energy anthem? Was that always what it was going to be?
2: In my head, yeah. I was like, I want to crank this up. I want this song to get me out of bed. I want this song to motivate me to get my butt into gear and to get things done off my checklist and things. And so, you know, you can't really write, well, you could write a ballad, I suppose, but I don't think it would have the same meaning, to be honest. And yeah, this song, you know, in my head, Truckin' Country, I couldn't hear it as a slow song.
1: No.
2: I think it's, you know, it's you know, up tempo all the way for me anyway.
1: Yeah. Yeah. So good. Well, I hope that everyone listening to it today gets out of their seat, motivated. Let's do this. Let's own the day. I've got one fun little question left for you, Caitlin. If Truckin' Country was the soundtrack to a road trip, where are we driving to and who's in the passenger seats? Who's in the car with you?
2: That's a great question. Okay, so, all right. Okay, brain. Yes, okay. Meeting in my head. So I think if Truckin' Country was the song playing, let's think of something that's coming up soon for me that I always go to every year. You know, if you're heading over to the Gympie Music Muster and you're there for a weekend of just country music and just living your best life and going, this is my week that I get to let my hair down. I've worked hard for this, worked all year to have a great time. I think that that song would be the soundtrack for me heading down there. Now, in terms of people in my car, can they be alive or dead?
1: Any. Live or dead, both.
2: Both. Love it. So I would absolutely love to have in my car, look, my gals, Georgia, you'd be in the car.
1: Like,
2: we'd like rock it out.
1: Yeah.
2: We would rock it out in the car. You know, obviously I have an imaginary massive truck load of people.
1: Yeah.
2: Let's think 7-seater Kia Carnival or something.
1: Love.
2: You know, I think having my family there would be amazing. You know, artists in the industry, especially our friends as well, like Piper, Tyler, Brianna, all of them. I also think that talking about famous friends, it'd be great to have, you know, oh, look, I'd love to have like Ashley McBride in my car with me jamming. Even like Brooke McClymont, she'd be a fun vibe. I know that for a fact. You know, Marianne King, who is part of my band as well. And obviously Kaz, like I think, you know, look, if I could have like an endless chain, like a ghost train.
1: A bus, yeah.
2: Yeah, like a tour bus full of friends, right, just jamming out to this song. But I think, you know, Gympie Muster would be where I'm heading anyway.
1: Sounds good. Well, I'll see you at Gympie Muster, Caitlin.
2: See you there too.
1: Thanks so much for sharing this new song with the From the Roots listeners. And, yeah, we wish you all the best. Can't wait to see what's next.
2: Thank you so much for having me.
0: That was the beautiful Caitlin Thomas and her brand new song, Truckin' Country. Thank you so much to her for jumping on. For all you hardworking women out there, you're listening to From the Roots here with Georgia. We're going to keep going on listening to some more tunes. It is 1:35 p.m. Stick around, of course, until 2 to hear from our live guest artist in the studio. Up next, of course, I've got some delicious new tunes fresh off the press ready for you today, and that is Aaliyah with Berlin.

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If you guys didn't know, you can subscribe your pets to 4ZZZ as well, because why should we as humans keep the warm inner glow all to ourselves? Thanks, Peanut, for subscribing.

What a gorgeous little track there from Metcalf with Summer Is Coming Soon. Again, very, very reassuring, I feel. It gave me a lot of comfort because I hate winter. And this winter weather has been not my vibe, especially being in Gympie all of last week. To be fair, it was a lot warmer in Gympie last week than it was this time last year. So I am very grateful, but very grateful to have returned to Brisbane and it be a sunny day like today. What a gorgeous Thursday afternoon. The sun is out and it is warm. I was driving on my way to 4ZZZ, and as I was driving, I saw people in sun hats, in shorts, in dresses, and Metcalf, Summer Is Coming, a brand new release from Coburg-based indie folk artist, and it comes from his new EP, which is self-titled, a 5-track collection written from inside the quiet everyday corners of love and life. Sits with distance, burnout, tenderness, and small hopes that keep a relationship moving forward. Built on that gorgeous acoustic guitar, some lovely lyricism, and that nature that you feel in his music. So gorgeous. Can't wait to share more from that EP. Above that, you heard another Australian new release, and that's from Melbourne singer-songwriter Hannah Potter with Judith's House. It's very sparse, quietly devastating. It's a meditation on connection, loss, and finding your way back to yourself. It's set against a landscape of forests, fields, and shifting seasons, which is such a beautiful way to describe it. I am very much a visual person as well, and to be able to have this visual aesthetic and world to envision when you listen to music is so beautiful and really lovely to just dive into with Judith's House there. And at the top of that bracket, you heard a new one from a local artist, and that is Aaliyah with Berlin. And we have heard from Aaliyah, actually I think it was end of last year as well, with new music, so plenty of stuff coming out here and there. And another artist really exploring more of this folky country blend. I know I've heard some pop from her, I've heard some like indie stuff and a little bit of country too, so it's nice to hear this folk country world come to be. And yeah, she's a happy little traveler writing heartfelt songs. So she is a fearless solo backpacker. She's been to 49 countries and written heaps of music around the place. This one was actually produced by Kelsey Barrington, who I've also worked with, and we know him from Freight Train Foxes. We've had him in the studio through From the Roots as well before. So just a wonderful collection of new music there for you. 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We've hit 1:50 p.m., which means we're only 10 minutes away from our live guest artist in the studio. So do make sure you stick around. It's going to be a really fun time. If this is your first time tuning in, welcome to 4ZZZ. I know it's my live artist first time at 4ZZZ as well, so it's an exciting day today on the airwaves. 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And there are really options for anyone out there. So whoever you might be, however you want to get involved with 4ZZZ, you can. It's right at your fingertips. And this July, we have a new subscriber prize, because every month brings a new fun and exciting prize that you can be put in the draw to win if you subscribe this month. So for July, we've got a very exciting one. I know we had Sonic Sherpa, was that last month, I believe? And this month, we've got Garage Sounds Record Store Voucher, which is to the value of $200. And if you haven't heard of Garage Sounds, it's located at Upper Mount Gravatt near Garden City. They have regular market stalls around Southeast Queensland, including the monthly Brisbane Record Fair. So this is so exciting. 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All right, we're going to jump into a little bit more music before we hit 2 p.m. Up first is Rihanna J with That Look in Your Eyes. Stick around. 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

0: What a tune there. That's Sandfly from New Zealand with Sunshine on the Other Side. What a great new release. And above that, you heard from Australian local Brisbane-based writer and emerging alt-pop folk artist Rihanna J. Just released her first studio-produced single, That Look in Your Eyes. It's tinny acoustic, heavy bass, dreamy guitar, haunting vocals. Honestly, so many delicious things reminiscent of Mazzy star Julia Jacklin. So if you love that realm of music, check out Rihanna J, brand new artist out there. You're tuned into From the Roots on 4ZZZ Radio. And we have hit 2 p.m, which means it's time to introduce you to our live guest artist in the studio. And what is so exciting, which I'd completely forgotten about because I haven't been able to do this for the last few months, maybe it's been a year now. Every time I did the show, I would go live on social media to have a platform for people to see the artist live in the flesh too, and to put up videos afterwards. And I haven't been able to because he had to have over 1,000 followers, and we hit that the other day. So thank you so much for supporting local community radio and shows like this. It just means the world, and it just means we can reach more people online and share the joy and pure amazing talent that we have in Brisbane in the country folk scene. If you want to be involved, you can do text in today. It's your time to let us know what you're listening to. If you've got any questions for our next artist, do text in via the text line on 0420-626-733. But it's time to introduce you and welcome Mianjin-based singer-songwriter Molly Kwan, who weaves together eclectic influences of folk, indie, jazz, and improvised music to deliver vibrant and honest storytelling. With her roots in jazz, Molly is a Bachelor of Music candidate majoring in jazz voice at the Queensland Conservatorium. Drawing from influences such as Joni Mitchell and Madison Cunningham, Molly fuses the harmony of jazz and its spontaneous nature with her love of the textures and lyrical sensibilities of folk music, creating catchy yet unexpected melodies. I'm so excited to have her in the studio today. Hello, Molly. Hello.
1: Thank you so much for having me.
0: Of course. And I've heard this is your first time in the walls of 4ZZZ Radio.
1: Yeah, it is. My first time in the walls of 4ZZZ.
0: We're so excited to have you. And I know I first came across you actually looking at all the events that are happening in Brisbane right now. And there's a lovely little gig happening at the Cave-In tonight, which we'll talk about more in a minute. Mm-hmm. And you're on the bill.
1: Yes.
0: And I looked you up and went, oh, she's cool. Would love to talk about, like, your fusion of all of these genres, and especially coming from a jazz background, how did that happen? Like, how did you create this fusion and what drew you to it?
1: Yeah, well, I think, like, music for me started from a place of, like, folk singer-songwriter with a guitar. And then coming to uni, delved more into the jazz thing and got like really, really excited about intricate harmony and that sort of thing. And then studying jazz voice specifically, it kind of made me realize a lot of the kind of intersection between jazz and folk, like particularly in terms of singing. Like in jazz, we're taught to phrase conversationally, like sing and like rework an existing melody from a standard. Yeah. How you would speak it, and like that's what determines your musical choices. And like listening to like Joni Mitchell or like Nick Drake, their phrases like match the natural prosody of human speech. It's like lyrics and poetry first.
0: Yes.
1: And
0: yes.
1: Then like the melody kind of follows that. So like having that realization of that intersection kind of got me really excited.
0: That's awesome. And yeah. I think that's a really interesting way to look at it as well, that you came from a folk background and entered this jazz world. Because I know even for myself, when you look at where do I go for uni and studying music, the jazz program at the con, I always heard such amazing things about, and so many people said you should do jazz. It's like, oh, but I'm not a jazz singer. But it is true, right? All of these sensibilities and that harmony, that sense of harmony, is so prominent across genres, especially in folk. So it's so interesting kind of having this conversation with you about how that has shaped your music too, coming out of uni.
1: Yeah, very cool. For sure. And like I did always love jazz as well. I played guitar in the big band and that sort of thing.
0: Love.
1: But like actually like fully studying as like jazz as a singer, that's what really made me like realize how like related those two fields are, really.
0: Especially because I feel the jazz world and voice is such a big thing, and all the things that you learn in jazz voice, I mean, you can bring it across in all different genres, because understanding the voice itself in the first place is so important.
1: Yes.
0: Like, what an instrument, right?
1: can't even see it.
0: You can't even see it. Oh, it's so amazing. Tell me a little bit about the song that you've chosen to play for us today. It is an unreleased track, which I'm always excited about, because, well, we heard it here first, folks, on From the Roots.
1: Exactly.
0: Yeah, tell me about Over, Under, Between.
1: This one is a song that I wrote like towards the end of last year. It's about Taylor's oldest time, a friendship where the lines started to feel a little bit blurred.
0: Yeah.
1: And like that idea of like feeling a little bit led on and confused. And like really, really taking inspiration from like Joni Mitchell and Madison Cunningham. It's in open tuning, so we have some cool open. I mean, I hope they're cool open voicings.
0: Did you learn a lot of that through your jazz degree as well?
1: Yeah, I honestly think the like learning about like open tunings and like cool chord voicings like primarily comes from just like experimentation.
0: Fiddling around.
1: Like, I found the tuning from, like, just, like, twisting the tuning pegs until it sounded nice.
0: Those late night writing sessions where you just move the guitar until it sounds good.
1: Yeah, that's literally
0: what are these chords that I'm playing? The name? Yeah. Love. Oh, well, I'm so excited to hear this song, if you're ready to give it a whirl for us. Take it away, lovely.

0: That was stunning.
1: Oh, thank you.
0: Everyone listening in over the airwaves, you just heard local artist Molly Quant live in Studio 2 with her unreleased song Over, Under, Between. Oh, nice. Oh, the way that you just kind of leapt to these high notes and it was effortless.
1: Oh, there,
0: it just swoop.
1: Ah, I'm glad it came across that way.
0: Oh, no, it's gorgeous. And, yeah, again, a really interesting way to write. And in these open tunings where half the time you don't know what you're doing, it creates this freedom in writing.
1: Yeah, you're absolutely right.
0: Which is, can be a hard thing to navigate, though, too. When you get so comfy writing in a certain way, doing a certain thing, sometimes it's so good to change things up and can be hard to do that, too. So.
1: Yeah.
0: Lots of skill in that, yeah, it was really awesome to hear.
1: You.
0: Can you tell me a little bit, we're going to do a bit of jumping between talking about things now,
1: yeah.
0: Because of course, what I'm so excited about is the fact that you're playing a show tonight.
1: Yes,
0: so let's talk about that straight after people have heard you play. If you want to hear more of that, they can go to the Cave-In tonight.
1: Cave-In
0: tell us
1: tonight.
0: About the show.
1: So the show tonight, I'm so unbelievably excited about it. It is called Femme Folk, and it is a triple bill of three female-led folk bands. So we have Millie and the Math Show.
0: Who we've had on From the Roots, so you would know Millie from a little bit ago. Yeah.
1: Yeah. So, so cool. Yeah, led by Millie Sargent. And we also have New. Who is a very, she's very elusive.
0: I came across her the other day as well and went, oh, this is cool. This is something different again, which I feel like it's such an interesting lineup. It's not your like classic folk. You've got a bit of everything.
1: Yeah.
0: A diversity in the artist playing.
1: Yeah. So it's, we have doors at 6 p.m. and music from 6:30. It's going to be such a fun time. You can order a pizza.
0: Yeah. And the pizzas at the Cave-In are the best.
1: They are so yummy. so yummy. And like New and Millie, like genuinely are like some of the most incredible songwriters I've met. They both bring so much new and like unique influence to folk. I know like New definitely pulls a lot from jazz, like her like use of harmony is so interesting. And she's got three guitars in her band. So
0: I was wondering if the band was going to be there tonight.
1: Everyone with full bands.
0: So you're with a full band tonight too.
1: Yeah, I've got a full band tonight. We'll be playing that song.
0: Can you tell me about your full band arrangement?
1: Yeah, absolutely. So tonight I have Connor Perkins on the double bass, Harold Bryson Dean on the drums, I have Cam McConville on the keys and Ben Oldham on trumpet. So
0: trumpet!
1: Yeah. So there's like lots of like in the songs, I give them like charts with the chords and some basic hits, and then so every time we play them, it's a little bit different.
0: Oh, so classic jazz too.
1: Yeah.
0: So staying true to the roots.
1: Jazz protocol.
0: Oh.
1: So there's this kind of like ephemeral nature to the songs.
0: Is that scary for you as the songwriter, getting up there and not really knowing what to expect from a band, is that scary? Or from a jazz world, is that, like, super exciting and freeing?
1: I find it super exciting and freeing. It's like, yeah, because, like, the band, oh, I love them. They are so, so amazing. And they bring like, so much, like, personality and, like, vibrancy to the songs. And it's like, slightly different and every time, but like they understand the intention so beautifully, and like serve the music. So like I trust them.
0: That sounds
1: I know whatever they do is gonna
0: well, I know
1: be awesome.
0: There's so many people that are like the front woman or front man of a band. Putting trust in a band when it's your songs is always so hard, and you want it to be like rehearsed so perfectly, and when you go up there, you know exactly what to expect. And when you hear anything different, your ears kind of prick up.
1: Yeah.
0: But I guess that's almost the great thing about jazz is that you don't have this, oh, it was different, because that's the whole purpose. That's the whole vibe, that's is like that you intention. Don't know what to expect.
1: Mm.
0: Oh, I love it. Love to hear a different perspective on that, working with a band too, because it's so different for everyone.
1: So different.
0: Well, sounds like a gorgeous show. Thanks for jumping on and sharing us all of that, and it's given us a taste of what people can expect tonight at the Cave Inn.
1: I'm so excited. Thank you for having me on to plug this show.
0: Of course. So awesome, and so great to hear from new voices, especially in like a folk adjacent world. Like there's so much in the world of folk, and so many different formations and fusions of different genres. So it's so cool to hear from other people in this scene that are doing super cool things. So thanks for coming on. Now, of course, Molly isn't going anywhere. So this is your time to text in. If you've just tuned in, you heard my chat with local artist Molly Quant. And we'll be back for our silly questions segment just after the song break. So do grab out your phones, text in via the text line on 0420-626-733. That was 0420-626-733, and be a part of it all. If you've got a fun little question for us or just really anything, do text in. We look forward to hearing from you. You're tuned into From the Roots here with Georgia, and we're going to jump into some more new music, and this is Home in This World by Rowena Wise.

0: What a fun little tune there. I am still grooving. We're talking about lots of experimentation in the folk world, and I think right there is a great example of that. Brand new release from an Australian artist, the Grand Magoozy, with Blue Planet. Susie Scurry emerged a decade ago in this outfit and releasing folk, country and all sorts of music there. Her new album, Tropic of Capricorn, was recorded over 3 days on an ex-raspberry farm near Melbourne. So there you go. It's a really cool tune where you can expect some jazz, folk, bossa nova, celestial love song to Mother Earth. I think it's just so perfect for today. Who knew that that new release would fit into the perfect playlist for today's chats? Above that, you heard Rowena Wise with a brand new song, Home in This World. Brand new release. And yeah, that's from Melbourne-based artist Rowena Wise, who we had in the studio last year. Actually, around about this time last year when she was here with Didiri on tour for their collaborative release. And I saw them at Lefties. And it was just a really magical time. And over this past year, Rowena has put out heaps of really great solo music as well. And yeah, the new sophomore album, Bad Things Feel Good, is coming out this August, so there's going to be a lot more new music coming out from her very soon, alongside a run of headline shows across Australia in October and November with her band. So we've seen her here on her own and also with Didiri, but we'll see her with band, which is very exciting. This song enters a gentler, more expansive terrain, turning its gaze skyward to sit with the ache of feeling small and alone in the universe. What a beautiful tune. You're listening to From the Roots here on 4ZZZ Radio. If you were tuned in before the song break, you would have heard my chat with local artist Molly Quant. And we're back for some more chat, some fun ones, some serious ones. Well, I don't know how serious it will be, but do text in on 0420 626 733. We've already had some beautiful comments for you, Molly. Every time this person sees you live, there are tears in their eyes. How gorgeous is that?
1: And that's so sweet.
0: What a Aww. Lovely thing to say. And like that idea of the pin drop and people being so captivated by a live performance, like, that is the best feeling. So
1: yeah,
0: if people want to experience that, then they got to come to your show tonight at Cave In.
1: Yeah.
0: Now, I know we were talking a little bit earlier, teacher to teacher, music teacher to music teacher, about music and education and what a wonderful, crazy and gorgeous world that is. And I guess I'm just so interested to know, like, what has been one of your favourite moments in this music education space?
1: Oh, that's such a good question. Like every day there are, like people having, like, little revelations, or, like, you know, like the look in a student's eye when they, like, it suddenly clicks for them and, like, it all makes sense. Something that comes to mind recently. One of the places I teach at is a kindy. I'm a performing arts teacher at a kindy, and like a couple of weeks ago, we were doing Carnival of the Animals. Carnival of the Animals, and it came to the swan movement, my favorite. And we were doing our swan arms and like talking about the instrumentation. I showed them a video of Yo-Yo Ma playing the cello. And then it came to the segment, it was like, oh, how did that song make you feel? Yeah. And one girl put her hand up and went, it made me feel pretty.
0: Oh,
1: like, yes.
0: How precious.
1: So precious. And they, like, they'd been doing this one arm.
0: It made me feel pretty.
1: Like, yeah.
0: Yes.
1: That's awesome.
0: As it should
1: as
0: make
1: it
0: you
1: should.
0: Feel.
1: Yeah.
0: Oh, that's gorgeous. Yeah. Children can be lovely, right?
1: Yes, can be.
0: Can be. And when they are, isn't it so gorgeous? No, I, like you said, that feeling of seeing them realize, oh, it makes sense now.
1: Yeah.
0: So good. Like,
1: oh,
0: that
1: so good
0: feeling. And when they go, oh, you're a genius. Like, Georgia, you're a genius.
1: Yeah.
0: How'd you think of it in that way? It's like, stop. You're the genius.
1: Stop
0: it.
1: Flattering me.
0: Yeah. No, so good. I had a student actually the other day, normally people think I'm older than I am. Mm. And my student said, but you're like so young, right? Well, yeah, I suppose so. How old do you think I am? Well, they're like, well, I know you're 21, but you look 16. But they said it in a way that shouldn't have been a compliment. Like that was a bad thing.
1: Oh my God.
0: It was weird.
1: Well, I suppose as a kid, you like, you always want to be the big
0: kid.
1: You want to be older. You want to be the big kid. And they don't
0: maybe
1: realize.
0: They felt like the big kid. And so they wanted to assert dominance. We know.
1: Yeah.
0: We know. You get me.
1: Yeah. No, you can take it as a compliment. Now.
0: I'm going to take it as a compliment. Exactly. Yeah. Apparently I look 16. So good. Oh, well, yeah, the world of music education, I could talk to you about it all day, I'm sure. But, yeah, what a gorgeous Absolutely. Space and so nice that you're, yeah, putting a little bit of magic into that world, right?
1: Yeah, so and you as well, of course. I think, yeah, music teachers are so important.
0: Yeah. Superheroes.
1: Yeah, truly.
0: Mm. Now, on to our silly questions segment. Okay, I'm going to start silly and then we'll kind of, like, move around. Would you rather be able to fly or never have to wait in a queue again?
1: I'll be able to fly.
0: Fly.
1: 100%.
0: I guess you could fly and skip the queue. I don't know.
1: Yeah, maybe. Or like you can just like get places so much
0: quicker.
1: Faster.
0: So then you have time to wait. Before the queue even
1: or
0: happens.
1: Yeah, or have time to wait in line.
0: Yeah.
1: Yeah.
0: Yeah. So I guess either way you're removing some of the wait.
1: Yeah. Exactly.
0: Yeah, to fly would be amazing, hey?
1: That would feel so good.
0: So cool. Mm. One day we might be able to.
1: Surely. Surely.

0: Do you reckon?
1: Come on, technology, tech giants. Let's
2: go. More of like a, like, would you prefer to have like wings or just like float?
1: Jetpack. Oh,
2: just like I'm talking like magic.
1: Just magic. Oh, magic. Well, obviously, if magic were in the question, then magic.
2: Yeah, true. Or like, I don't know, like the feeling of having wings.
1: Could be cool.
2: That could be really fun.
1: It makes me feel pretty.
2: Yeah.
1: Yes. Oh, now we've been talking about some incredible songwriters, including Joni Mitchell and Benison Cunningham. What's a song you wish you'd written? Do you have a song that you're like, oh, this song feels as though I should have written this?
2: Oh, my God. So many.
1: We all have these songs, hey?
2: Yes, absolutely.
1: You hear a song and you go, damn, it's like that was made for me. Why didn't I write that?
2: Yeah. Oh, and like it changes all the time. I think. Oh, I don't know. At the moment,
1: right here, right now,
2: right here, right now, I'm obsessed with Joshua Burnside. And his most recent album, It's Not Going to Be Okay, and like the title track, just like. His lyrics are so, so good. Mm. And it's just, like, the perfect, I don't know, like, the guitar parts are, like, and the guitar sound, it's, like, it's all really, like, palatable and really listenable, but, like, there's intricacy there and, like, such complete honesty and, like, yeah, a balance of honesty and cleverness.
1: I think I know the song we're talking about. And we're talking about this earlier with folk music, how artists kind of almost write in a way of speaking.
2: Yeah.
1: Like, how would you say it?
2: Yeah.
1: And there's something, I mean, really tricky as a songwriter. I was at a songwriting camp last week, and a lot of the time you're thinking, how can we word this right? How can we create rhyme and be really clever with what we say? And I know it got to the last co-write, and I said to my group, I just want to say it how it is. I don't want to worry about rhyme. I just want to write something that feels. And that music, like, lyrics can become so powerful when you remove those, like, almost restraints. You can just let the song fly. And
2: absolutely.
1: This song especially, I feel, has that sensibility. That.
2: Yeah, like, absolutely. Like the balance of, like, clever metaphors and like rhyming schemes, but then also just like
1: saying
2: just saying his thoughts, and like he's so like so Irish as well and like singing in like that thick Irish accent, just like it just makes it so so like personal,
1: balancing and, like, those two things. It's like you hear a metaphor, whoa, and then you hear just like it is what it is,
2: but just it is what it is, completely ungilded.
1: Something magical about that.
2: Yes, absolutely.
1: Oh, so good. All right, I've got a quick fire round of questions. Are you ready?
2: Yes.
1: This is the first time we've done quick fire round. If there's anyone listening and you want to be involved, you want to text in your responses, please do 0420626733. Are the people out there ready? Hope so. You ready?
2: Ready.
1: Okay. Sunrise or sunset?
2: Sunrise.
1: Are you a morning person?
2: I'm really not, but I think that's what makes it feel so special.
1: It's like you've made the effort.
2: Yeah. Like, it usually has to be after, like, if I'm going to see a sunrise, it has to be after an all-nighter because I'm not waking up that early. And then so that feels
1: it's
2: really...
1: It's going to be a special moment.
2: Yeah, it feels really special. It's
1: like, I've been up this long for a reason.
2: I love it. I love it.
1: Mountains or beach?
2: Mountains.
1: I love to have a favorite mountain.
2: Oh, a favorite mountain. Look, I'd have to go with a fairly local mountain and say like Mount Mee.
1: Yeah.
2: Yeah. With like Rocky Hole.
1: Yep.
2: So good.
1: So good.
2: Such an excellent mountain.
1: Oh, well, this kind of answers, you've kind of already answered this then. Early bird or night owl?
2: Well, night owl
1: that makes it to the morning.
2: Night owl that makes it to
1: the
2: morning.
1: Night owl that somehow becomes an early bird with the right kind of evening.
2: Yes, exactly.
1: Love. Sweet or savoury?
2: Sweet. Mm. I have such a sweet tooth.
1: Me too. Me too. I went to a dessert food truck last night.

0: defeated me, and I'm
1: it
0: a sweet tooth.
1: It defeated you. Was it like good quality, like delicious?
0: Yeah. Oh. So I'm giving you the challenge then. Hit up Purple Passion.
1: Purple Passion.
0: Yeah. And okay. Scoopable let cookie. Me know if you make it through.
1: Yeah, I will. I'll let you know.
0: And my last one is dogs or cats.
1: Oh, don't make me choose.
0: I'm making you choose. And then this will be a big, like, whether we can be friends or not.
1: Look, I'm going to have to say cat.
0: Yes. I knew it.
1: Yeah.
0: I like, he couldn't say dogs.
1: No. I mean, I
0: love dogs.
1: I do love dogs. I love
0: me too.
1: Dogs. But, like,
0: cats for the win.
1: Cats for the win. There's, like, there's something
0: a
1: so...
0: A lap cat.
1: Yeah, I love them. There's something so special about a relationship with a cat. Mm. Like,
0: a good one, too.
1: A good one. Like, it really means something. Because, like, dogs will just love anybody.
0: Yeah.
1: And, like, I don't know. I like, saw this awesome Instagram reel about, like, cats, like, teaching people about consent.
0: Oh.
1: Like, because, like, if a cat...
0: Please go on.
1: Like, if a cat doesn't want to be touched, it's gonna let you know.
0: Yes, yeah.
1: And so, like, being...
0: True.
1: Being taught, like, not to, like, to love unconditionally. Like, not like, love something under the condition that you can
0: because
1: have it
0: when,
1: and hold it
0: when
1: at all
0: the
1: times.
0: Cats do want it, they will give you their all.
1: Yeah, they will give you their all. Like, exactly. Like, they will let you know when they want affection. And then
0: that's
1: interesting, yeah. So it's
0: that might be why people that haven't grown up with cats might initially not like cats. Because they don't give them the attention right away when they want it, when they're seeking it.
1: Exactly. It's like it's not just like unconditional attention at all times. It's
0: that's
1: like,
0: so interesting. Yeah. That's a really interesting point. Mm. Well, thank you, Instagram.
1: Yeah, and thanks, Reels.
0: Yeah, thanks for that. That's a really interesting perspective.
1: Yeah.
0: Something I want to, like, dig deeper into.
1: Yeah,
0: especially
1: absolutely.
0: As a child learning that. I mean,
1: yeah,
0: I have friends that I knew when, you know, I was little and they got cats and they just pick them up and chuck them around and everything. And it was like, what are you doing?
1: Like, you can't do that.
0: But when you're young, you're learning these things. Maybe that is...
1: Yeah.
0: You're learning like something else too.
1: Yeah, it's like a formative time. Like, okay. Like,
0: I want them to do a study on people that grew up with cats versus dogs.
1: I think that would be so interesting.
0: Wow.
1: Like, you know, not to hate on dog people.
0: No, again, like, I love dogs.
1: Love dogs. But
0: that's
1: like,
0: a really
1: cats,
0: interesting
1: they're
0: thing.
1: They're
0: they
1: so
0: do
1: special.
0: Act very differently.
1: Yeah.
0: What an interesting chat.
1: I know. So cool.
0: Thank you so much, Molly. It's been great chatting with you and I wish you all the best for this evening at the Cave Inn.
1: Thank you. Thank you for having me.
0: Of course. Everyone tuned in, you're listening to From the Roots. You heard my chat with Molly Kwan. What a great chat. Feel free to text in. Let me know your thoughts. Are you a cat? Or are you a dog person? 0420-626-733. We're going to jump into some more tunes now, starting with a song called Return.

What a great Australian track there from Tobias with When the Sun Comes Up, a release out of 2016. What a cool little tune. Love that one. Above that, you heard from local artist June Lowe and the Highs with Inside Out. We had them on the show just really a month or so ago to talk about the new music that they have released as a collective. Two singles and this one I hadn't shared with you yet, so super cool to share that one with you now. Above that, you heard from Demi Kasha with Return, which is from a local singer-songwriter, which came out of 2021. They're based on the Sunshine Coast now. Soulful vocals, powerful guitar with heartfelt lyrics and really that psychedelic 70s rock and roll and folk mix. What a great little tune. You're listening to From the Roots on 4ZZZ Radio 102.1 FM. And we've made it to the end of today's show, which is so sad. There's so much to share, so much to talk about with you guys. It's been a really huge week of music. And I know even with Molly, who I had on the show just before that song break, we had so much to talk about. There's so much happening in the music scene locally and in spheres that we haven't touched or spoken about before, in music and education, in the jazz world, right, in these different fusions of folk and country. So it was really interesting to touch on that, and hopefully we'll get to unpack that more down the track. But yes, if you want to keep updated with the show and the artists, do follow along on Instagram at From the Roots 4ZZZ. We've hit 1,000 followers. Thank you for all of your support and help. It means that now we can go live as well and share the talent of the Brisbane music scene with a larger audience. So I really appreciate that. If you missed the interview with Caitlin Thomas and then Molly Quant just earlier in the show, you can access this if you go to the 4ZZZ website, hit programs, today's date, the 9th of July, and listen back. Thank you for tuning in today. Tune in next week for more. We've got the rest of this month booked out with artists before we get into Gympie Music Muster stuff, before we get into Big Sound stuff, which is all really happening already. So stay tuned for much, much more to come. It's been a week of writing music, organising interviews, also training for the Recklink Community Cup, which is happening later this month as well. Been playing some AFL, yes, not playing music, but actually kicking a footy here and there with some of my 4ZZZ friends, so make sure you make it along to that too. For those that are heading out to Lasso Country Music Festival this Saturday, have a blast. Enjoy country music, put on those boots, and have a great time. I'm Georgia Scarlett. I'll see you next week. I'm going to leave you with one more before I pass you over to the Brown Couch Boys that are ready next door for you. And I'm going to leave you with a Melbourne artist, Sadie Musto, with I'll Be Alright. This is one of my favourites coming out of NAMM in the last few years. See you next week. Bye.

0: At 4ZZZ, we acknowledge the traditional owners of the land on which we broadcast. We pay our respects to the elders past, present and emerging of the Turrbal and Jagera people. We acknowledge that their sovereignty over this land was never ceded.
1: And we stand in solidarity with them.
2: G'day, Joe.
3: G'day.
2: Happy Thursday.
3: Yeah. Thanks to Georgia. All right. The last 2 hours, folk music. They're nice guests. I know they're nice guests because I take the photo poorly.
2: Oh, yes.
3: I have to take the photo, promo photo at nice, the Z nice. Wall every time, Millie. They're always cool guests. They never get mad at me or nothing.
2: No.
3: No.
2: We don't get mad at you, Joe.
3: No. Of course not.
2: We don't get mad at you, Joe.
3: Bloody. Well, you know what this week is.
2: NAIDOC week.
3: Yeah. So I thought I'd play a few NAIDOC songs.
2: 50 years of deadly.
3: Yeah, 50 years. Yeah. It's like a bit like Triple Z. 50 years.
2: Yeah. What a coincidence.
3: Yeah, we haven't turned 51 yet.
2: No.
3: It's coming. I've got some bands from that coming up too. Sort of. But
2: there's plenty to keep us occupied today.
3: Jeez, I reckon. But I just thought I'd read out. There's still a couple of more NAIDOC week things going on. There's heaps of stuff they do every year. But I'll just give you a few. The main ones, the Musgrave Park Family Fun Day is on tomorrow at Musgrave Park, South Brisbane, and there's also a Family Fun Day at Winham, but it's at Manly, so that's next to Winham, but that's at the George Clayton Park or the Lighthouse Park in Manly. When's that? Saturday. 10 a.m. to 2 p.m. So,
2: nice.
3: Probably a nice day for it. Oh, there's a NAIDOC ball at the Royal International Convention Centre in the city on Saturday night. And what's this NAIDOC party? When is it? Saturday night, I think. At Shades Nightclub in the Valley.
2: Nice.
3: With bands Street Warriors, Say True God, KCI Sulo, and Big Noise playing there. It's a bit of a hip-hop thing.
2: Nice.
3: I'm pretty sure it was... Yeah, it's too hard looking at these things. Anyway,
2: well, cheers for looking those ones up.
3: Yeah, took me half an hour. Don't make it easy, certain city councils.
2: No.
3: But anyway.
2: All right, you got some tunes to get us underway?
3: Yeah, start off with one of my favourite bands, new one from Mulgabaw Hard Rock. And it's called Wanna... Fruit, something like that. So here we go. Listening to the Brown Couch Show.
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0: There was a friend of mine on murder.

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0: We're back. That was a Spy vs. Spy track.
1: Yep.
0: With Don't Tear It Down.
1: I chucked that in because they're going to be performing later in the year.
0: Nice. That is a fantastic song.
1: Yeah. Haven't heard it for a while. And they're playing with Sonny Boys and Clouds and Mick Majew and Ursula.
0: No.
1: Ursula 4. That is. That sounds like a bloody good gig to me.
0: If I'd planned this properly, probably would have played that next. Because you've also got Sonny Boys and Clouds.
1: Yeah, I checked a few of them in. And Mick somewhere.
0: Oh, yeah? Is that Coloured Stone?
1: No.
0: Ah, well.
1: That's the band.
0: Before Spy vs. Spy, we heard None for One with No Justice on Stolen Land. Big Noda with FMD. That's their latest. Midnight Oil with Gadigal Land. King Stingray with Get Me Out. 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Bad Dreams, Peter Garrett, Emily Waramura, and Friends with Black Fella, White Fella. And we kicked it off with Mulgabor Hard Rock.
1: Yay.
0: Warner Prut. Yeah. Good selection of First Nation artists there.
1: A lot of rock and rolls bands. First Nation bands.
0: Yes. Yeah. Might as well keep the tracks going for now.
1: Yeah.
0: Send in your requests on 0420626733. I've got a request to play now. Actually, I got two requests to play now. One for Adrian.
1: Adrian, yeah.
0: And one for Stephen.
1: Stephen, over in Perth.
0: Yes. Over in Perth. Steve. Steve, over in Perth.
1: G'day, mate. If you're still listening, you must be still listening.
0: Surely.
1: For his song.
0: The request came in 7 minutes ago, so. Yes. Oh, I've got another request for Tad as well that I've almost got ready. So that's coming up as well.
1: I should say I know Stephen.
0: Oh, yes?
1: Yeah, unfortunately.
0: Oh. You mean fortunately?
1: Oh, yeah.
0: He's that's a Triple Z subscriber.
1: That's what I meant. No, he's a root.
0: Anyway, this one is the pop group with We Are All Prostitutes, going out to Adrian.
1: Oh, my God.
0: That's a fact.
1: Yeah, right.

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about you, bro, deep down in your soul. 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I'm not offering one, it's just a suggestion, you see. It's kind of like how you saw fit to message me out of the blue, with no hello, telling me I've got a whole lot of nothing going on. That just makes me wonder about you. What the fuck have you been doing with your time for this long? You're nearly 40 years old, man. And just sliding into my DMs, and who knows who else is. It's like you're trying to blow out other candles because you feel safer in the dark, or maybe smiles look like weapons and you're scared they're gonna leave a mark on you when it's anger that you feel you need to choose. Why are you trying to bully a woman? Why try to bully any human being at all?

0: Oh, yes, and we are back.
1: Yeah.
0: We just heard a track from the 50 Bags called Them 50 Bags. That was our 420 track of the week. Before that, we heard some Butterfingers with Shut the Party Down, Binge Gear with Douche Spaghetti, Lost Socks with Van Wagon, Propagandy with Cat Guy, One More Billy with I'm All Right, Rat Salad with It's Not Even That Bad, Nail Biter with Getting Drunk at the Hotel Indra Billy, B&J Lane with Dancing, that was A Bowl of Goldfish with Bad Choices, Good Times, Flatliners with Performative Hours, Backhand with The Walls Are Closing In, Outride with Berious, and we kicked it off with Two Requests, Dead Kennedys with Police Truck, and the pop group We Are All Prostitutes. And I had to move my car in that time as well.
1: Nice. And someone subscribed.
0: Yes!
1: Adrian said their lead singer recently kicked the bucket.
0: Oh, from the pop group?
1: The old British punk band by the sound of it.
0: Sad to hear. That was a great song.
1: Yeah.
0: All right, I'm going to do a couple of sponsorship notices, then I'm going to plug a gig that's happening.
1: All right.
0: I'll tell you about... I'll do on that one later, because I'll get some tracks up for that one. I'll tell you about Menagerie. Thursday, July 16th. It's next Thursday at Brisbane Jazz Club. Menagerie presents an immersive neo-soul experience that centers femme power, lush vocal harmony, and deep musical connection. This six-piece ensemble will deliver two dynamic sets of original music that blends warm retro-inflected soul with modern groove, jazz sensibilities, and expansive arrangements. Tickets at brisbanejazzclub.com.au. Menagerie are subscriber band of 4ZZZ. Yeah, that'll do for now. That'll do for now. I'll tell you about Slurpee Jerks. They're launching their EP.
1: Sounds interesting, this one.
0: This Saturday, down at PFR Lounge. Also, shout out to Robert for turning 60 yesterday.
1: All right.
0: So, Robert, you can catch him on this tomorrow morning.
1: Ah.
0: And at PFR Lounge.
1: Well, happy birthday, Robert.
0: Happy birthday. I'll see you on Saturday to celebrate. But, so, Slurpee Jerks, EP launch, PFR Lounge. Tickets are only $15. Yep. I think the first band's on around 8. Mm. So you got, there's a language and concept, well, just language warning for the title of the first band that's playing. It's a new band.
1: Oh, yeah.
0: I think I've said it before on air, and I'm going to say it again.
1: All right.
0: So you have been warned.
1: Yep.
0: They called for fuck's sake. Hey.
1: It's funny, man.
0: So yeah, they're a new band. They don't have anything I can play yet.
1: I wouldn't mind hearing their show.
0: I reckon it'll be good. Then you got Coneheads, Rad Shack, and Drudge, and of course Slurpee Jerks. Tickets $15. Like I said, that kicks off here around doors at 7, I guess.
1: Saturday.
0: Oh, and happy birthday to the other Robert, who just turned 64. Ah,
1: did you? Bloody hell.
0: Happy birthday, mate.
1: Good on you, Roberto. It was on my show on Saturday night with Tank Girl. We played a bunch of Elvis-type music favourites.
0: Ah, good stuff.
1: Bit of a laugh.
0: Good stuff. Well, I'm not playing any Elvis.
1: No.
0: But I am playing some Slurpee Jerks.
1: Elvis for a while.
0: They don't have any Elvis covers that I'm aware of. This one I don't know who does it originally, but the song's called That's Not My Name.
1: Oh, God, I forget now.
0: Then I've got some... I got the brand new one from East Coast Alien, who's part of Coneheads. Then I got some Rad Shack, and I got some Drudge. But I don't have any for Frick's sake. For Frick's sake. But here we go, this is Sloppy Jerks with That's Not My Name.
1: And their new ones.
0: By the band we don't remember. Great song, though.

0: While the children of the 60s had chanted tune in, turn on, and drop out, by the mid-80s, they changed their tune and decided success and wealth weren't so bad after all.
1: Who would have thought we'd both make so much bread? Two revolutionaries.
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1: Here's an Elvis cover for Scott. Also, shout out to Gordy Foreman, a drummer who turned 50 yesterday.

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1: Oh yes, we do love Via Studios. Yeah. Oh, we had a pretty decent bracket of requests there.
2: Mm.
1: I think the last 1, 2, 3, 4, 5, 6, 7. Seven songs was programmed by you, the listeners.
2: I like that Ketamine Cowboy song.
1: That was a good one. So I'll tell you what we listened to from the most recent to the earliest. We finished on off there with Coffin with Sleep In It. That was going out to Decima. We heard Leavings with Selling Visions for Oscar. Blister with their cover of Suspicious Minds for Scott.
2: Sneezing.
1: We had the Meffs with Mark with No Future. We had Mark Langan with Hit the City for Frano. Goldstool with Sing Like Joey for Natalie. And Ketamine Cowboys with Like a Ketamine Cowboy for Lisa.
2: Mm. Wonder if Salty liked that version.
1: Oh, actually, I think that we actually kicked it off with the bracket of the bands playing for the Slurpy Jerks EP launch that you can go to at PFR Lounge this Saturday night. Mm. I will read a couple more sponsorships, and I got another couple of shows that I need to plug.
2: Mm-hmm.
1: After I let this lovely person inside, there you go. All right.
2: Sorry.
1: Oh, I didn't get the fun with the explosive songs. I'm not sure how we go. Oh, I'll tell you about fun with explosives.
2: I could read it if you want.
1: No, because I've already got stuff planned.
2: Okay.
1: Brisbane Riffmasters, fun with explosives. I'm going to finish the song. Finish the show.
2: Mm.
1: Oh, we got plenty of time. What am I? We're still on now. I'm going to come back to this one.
2: All right.
1: I'll tell you about Elephants drops her latest single, Bravado, this Friday, 10th of July. 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Big hooks, big feelings. Bravado is one to turn up loud. It basically leaves you asking, do you want to frick around every day? 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Elephants is a proud subscriber artist of 4ZZZ. Now I'll tell you about Scratch Bar. Do you like dark beer, puppets, and Satanism?
2: Yeah.
1: If you gave an enthusiastic yes to at least two of these, you'll love the Scratch Bar, Milton's Weekend of Darkness. 3-day celebration of dark beer, showcasing roughly 30 beers over exactly 3 days in a borderline incomprehensible themed event. 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
2: Alright. Interesting.
1: Alright, I'm going to do a little shameless self-promotion yeah. Now. Flange Pennies have released a new single on the upcoming EP, which is around the corner.
2: Ooh, is it?
1: Might even release another song this week. We don't know yet.
2: All right.
1: It's a good chance. But, yeah, there's 7 tracks. Seven tracks coming your way.
2: Seven.
1: We're doing our last Gold Coast show ever. This tomorrow. Tomorrow at Vinny's Dive Bar. Joining us will be the Gusset Rats, Fast Johnny's, and Half Cut. And then we're making our way over to Lismore for our last ever Lismore show. And joining us will be Thunder God of the Multiverse, Masochist, Human Dinosaur Machine. I should probably tell you what time they start as well. I believe the Gold Coast show at Vinny's starts at 7, doors at 7. It's $18. Lismore is at 12 p.m. Nice early one at Blah Bar, which is an awesome, awesome little venue. And I'm super excited to see Thunder God of the Multiverse play, because it's been a damn long time. So here's a bunch of tracks of the bands that are playing, mainly just because they're awesome. If you can get out to Gold Coast Vinny's.
2: Good weather for it.
1: Yeah, lovely weather. If you want to make the trek out to Lismore, I'm sure it'll be lovely as well. I'm coming back in time to watch Slurpee Jerks.
2: Okay.
1: And the rest, hopefully.
2: It's an afternoon Lismore show, right?
1: I think it's done and dusted by 5. Mm-hmm. But anyway, here is the brand new one from Flange Panties. It's called Karen Loves Ketamine. Going out to the Ketamine Cowboys. And then you get some Thunder God of the Multiverse. Got some Gusset Rats, Maskus, Human Dynamo, Dinosaur Machine, and some Fast Johnnies.
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1: This one's for Ashes the Cat and her owner, Georgia.

What a pleasant, pleasant surprise to see that the Bob Gordons have a new track. It was sort of like 2-in-1 banger. That was called Issue Party. And before that, we heard Mitch Please with Neighborhood Cat going out to Ashes and Georgia. A bit of Human Dinosaur Machine with Turtles. Masochist with Vexed. Gusset Rats with Back in My Arms. Fast Johnny and the Slow Burners with Dog Eat Dog. Thunder God of the Multiverse with Etc. And kicked it off with the new one from Flange Panties, Karen Loves Ketamine. She sure does. Alright, now I can tell you about the fun with explosives. Brisbane Riffmasters fun with explosives set to hit the PFR Lounge on Saturday, July the 11th. It's the final show of their Southeast Asphyxia tour and showcasing the new single. 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This is going to be a high-energy, full-octane show, not to be missed. $15 pre-sale or $20 on the door. 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But, you know, I'm a bit, like, that's the Slurpee Jerks date as well at PFR. So maybe it's an early show, I don't know, it doesn't say the time. So maybe look that one up yourself. But here is a new single from Fun With Explosives. This is Soul Sucker. It is 33 minutes past 5 on the Brown Couch, 4ZZZ.

0: Being on drugs. Drugs? Anyone got some drugs?
1: Okay, man. Yeah.
2: This one is for Sean.

Ah, yes. Dead Kennedys there with Life Sentence. Subscriber request there. Before that, we had High Time with In Dust. New one from my friend Chloe with Grief. The OK Cowboys. Fun with Explosives. Kicking it off. Oh, OK Cowboys not being on drugs. Fun with Explosives. Soul Sucker. Kicking it off. And speaking of kicking it off, I'm about to get kicked off. Because Zed Games is up next. Bringing you the best in gaming news. Best in the business, as they all say. Got a couple of songs to go out with. This one, this is a nice chill one. Goes for 4 minutes. It's a brand new one from SM. And they got a new acoustic album coming out. So it's a bit different. It's a bit more laid back. So see what you reckon. See you next week.

NAIDOC Week kicks off this Sunday, 5th of July. This year's theme is 50 Years of Deadly, to honour 5 decades of the movement and to recognise the elders, artists and community leaders who have shaped it. On Wednesday, July 8th, 4ZZZ will be at NAIDOC, the 4077 Way, celebrating 50 years of Deadly at Inala. 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This message is brought to you by the team here.

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0: Right up the top there, you heard Coastline Funk by Andrew One from the game Dench Attack. You are listening to Zed Games. My name is Hazel, and I'm here in the studio with...
1: Zara.
0: And...
2: Natalia.
0: And I'm so excited.
1: Why are you so excited, Hazel?
0: Because I'm here with two of my favorite people in the world. In one of my favorite places in the world.
1: That I know is that's true.
3: Because your hands are up in the air.
1: Yes. Hazel's got a very casual and relaxed vibe to her. She's got a positive 4ZZZ glow.
3: Yes.
0: All right, we are here to talk about video games.
1: Yes.
3: Oh, yeah, that's what we do.
0: As usual. But before we get to that, I would like to know, how are you?
3: Oh my gosh, the hands are moving. I am doing well. I have been kind of honestly in recovery mode following the Queensland Games Festival. It was like an incredible event, and it was awesome to be a part of it in like the putting it together kind of way, but my goodness, I just slept for an entire week. That and video games.
1: Yes.
3: Which has been cool to catch up on. But yeah, just... big things coming again, as well, I'll say. Life is good.
0: Zara.
1: I am also sort of like, I'm still in that sort of post-Queensland Games Festival glow kind of thing. I always feel sort of re-energized, and it's sort of like re-inspired by what is being made in Queensland. And in sort of like particular, one of the games that was showcasing at Queensland Games Festival, Bravest Coconut, is coming out soon. And I'm just kind of feeling a little sentimental because I've been watching it sort of develop over the past few years, and now it's nearly almost out.
3: I mean, we've had it at the Indie Dev Night before as well.
0: They did like a little Indie Dev Night Easter egg for us, didn't they?
1: Nathan does this sort of like little special event twist, customized for each event that he showcases the game at.
0: Which is so cool.
1: I didn't think it was going to be, I didn't think we were going to be like included in that, and then we were, and I was like, oh my gosh, really? Wow, you spent time on this? This is beautiful. I'm going to start crying now. Anyway, so I'm feeling really happy.
3: Very
1: content. How about you, Hazel? How are you feeling?
0: I'm on top of the world.
1: Yay!
3: What a
0: I'm
3: good
0: here to talk
3: energy.
0: About video games.
1: Yes.
0: One of my favorite topics. I have been playing quite a bit of Schrodinger's Cat Burglar lately.
1: Yes.
0: We're getting very close to the end.
1: Oh my gosh.
0: And it is it's levels on levels. It's on my brain is wrapped around all the way and is now touching itself.
1: across space and time.
0: Yeah. I feel like my brain has expanded with some of these puzzles.
1: Yeah.
0: It's very fun.
1: I don't understand quantum physics at all.
0: I don't think it has anything to do with actual quantum physics, but it does have everything to do with making a fun puzzle game.
3: It's not rocket science.
0: And
3: it's
0: a fun
3: more.
0: Kitty cat game. More games should have a dedicated meow button. Also...
1: Yes.
0: Near the end, the meow button becomes functional.
3: What?
1: Yes.
0: It's useful.
3: What?
1: There's a mechanical reason to use the meow, which is like, oh, of course. Thank you.
0: It was the touch that I did not know that I needed in the game, but it was mind-blowing.
1: Happy to meow without a reason? Even better that there is a reason.
0: Yeah.
3: That's awesome. I think The Last of Us should have a meow button. Just any game, like the new God of War game. just playing through a cutscene.
1: Meow.
3: Laugh is like
1: meow. Oh, getting silly now.
0: Well, let's give the people a little preview of what we're doing tonight. After our next music break, we are going to be checking out the week in gaming news, rounding up our top stories, which Zara has lovingly handpicked for us.
1: Hatefully
0: handpicked. Okay. And later on in the show, we'll be checking out a review of... Zara, do you want to let the people know?
1: It is perhaps a paradise of rhythm. And groove.
3: Wow.
0: Rhythm heaven groove, you would say?
1: It's actually rhythm paradise groove in our region, apparently.
0: What?
1: I know. It feels off to call it rhythm paradise groove. It's unnatural, but that is what I will be reviewing.
0: I feel betrayed. I feel like I can't trust anything now.
1: Regional names are a trip.
3: Locked out of heaven.
1: But we'll also be having some other grooving topics to talk about.
0: Yes.
1: I'm doing wiggles over here. Groovy it's, wiggles.
0: This episode, the theme is groove. And on that note, we are going to be listening to Versus the Silent Warriors by Lena Rain from the game Beastie Ball. And I just want to add that featuring on this are the wonderful duo behind Peak Divide, who mm-hmm. worked on the Unbeatable soundtrack and many other games. take it away, Lena.

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1: Slay.
0: 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This is Zed Game.
2: So many Zeds.
0: My name is Hazel, and I'm here in the studio with
2: Zara
0: and
1: Zanatalia. legally it has a Z now.
0: All right.
2: We are and the triple Zs.
0: It is time for the Week in Gaming News. This week in gaming news, Microsoft 1,600 staff have been laid off from Xbox recently, with another 1,600 planned over the next year.
2: Yay.
0: Four studios have also left Microsoft in what CEO Asha Sharma calls the most significant in Xbox history.
2: Sorry, missing a word there. Most significant restructure in Xbox history.
0: The most significant restructure in Xbox history. Compulsion Games and Double Fine will go independent, while Ninja Theory and Undead Labs will seek new ownership with a bit of cash to continue developing Senua and State of Decay 3.
2: Yay!
0: Asha Sharma said, "Our business is not healthy. To grow, we bet on Game Pass, multi-platform, and a broader portfolio of content. Our core business weakened, and we added more teams, more investment, and more time, hoping for a better outcome. Game Pass subscriptions are less than half of what the company expected." And Bethesda staff in Maryland tried to pay tribute to those who had been laid off from their studio with a memorial, before HR allegedly told them to remove the celebration of service that they had created.
2: It looks so grim. I bet portraits with the roses in front of them.
0: I bet everybody who took their studio independent in the last 20 years and stayed that way is feeling so good about that choice right now.
2: Yeah.
0: After, despite like all the ups and downs they've been through, at least they're not dealing with this.
1: It's just bonkers to me, specifically like with Compulsion, with Double Fine. They just released like critically acclaimed game after critically acclaimed game, and you know they're being closed down. They're going independent, thankfully. Mm-hmm. But like State of Decay 3 and Senua were just announced at the
2: literally
1: last showcase.
2: Just announced
1: in like a big flashy trailer, and they're closing those studios down, or at least sending them off on their way. They explicitly said that those trailers were put out to get
2: last minute
1: interest from like external people who might want to buy those things.
2: And I feel like people were interested, well, in the games. People were like kind of like, whoa, this is, oh, I'm kind of excited about this. Mm. Yum, yum, yum. But now it just tastes like, well, betrayal,
0: ash
2: regret
0: in their mouths.
2: Yes.
0: Stunt.
1: I just think it comes down to like different leadership having like different long-term plans for Xbox. Mm. And then like, because it doesn't make immediate profit, it's like, all right, let's try something different. And it's like, well, you bought these studios to make Game Pass games, and then you shuffled away from that in the middle of it. And so these studios are paying the price for that. But it's not the studio's fault. You know, they did what they were asked to do. Go make Game Pass games, especially Double Fine. And now they're being punished for it. So, yeah, it's pretty grim.
2: It sucks. You can do everything right. You can make an awesome game, and you still get cast off.
0: Lesson learned, hitching your wagon to a giganto publisher is a short-term bet.
1: Mm-hmm.
0: Don't plan on it for the long term. All right, moving on to our next story. PlayStation, after announcing that they would end physical disc production in 2028, Sony has been almost completely silent, despite facing backlash towards this announcement. It's received tens of thousands of replies online within just a couple of hours, and gamers have started a petition that they're calling Don't Kill the Disc, to persuade Sony to continue producing physical discs. The petition at the time of writing has over 120,000 signatures. Don't shoot the moon. Anyway, we are not against digital. We're against digital being the only option. signed to tell Sony to keep Disc Based Games alive beyond 2028 so the next generation can own the games they play, not just rent them, reads the petition. And Sony has broken their media silence to announce their new FlexStrike wireless fight stick. This announcement has also received backlash.
2: Yeah. Looks cool, I guess. Just say something. I acknowledge, at the very least, that people are not too jazzed about the concept of ending disc production. And after the sort of disappointing outcome of the Stop Killing Games initiative, it really just feels like, come on, guys, can we have a break?
1: This is very clearly a move that's being done to kind of control the way that people buy games. You know, no secondhand games.
2: No secondhand games. So you can't share your games media. Even sort of the concept of like only one person needing to own a game for other people to be able to play it is becoming rarer and rarer. And that's not fun. That sucks.
1: It sucks specifically I'm not kidding you when I say last week, Sony also just announced that they're shutting down the PS3 and the PS, Vita digital stores, I think it
2: was,
1: or something like that.
2: I think the PS Vita one was supposed to be closed for a while, and this is kind of like, oh, yeah, we're actually closing it for realsies, guys.
1: But it's like, yeah, and then I think last week as well, they revoked the access to people who bought movies on the PlayStation.
2: Yeah, there was over 500 of them that got pulled down.
1: Like big ones too, like Terminator and like other big franchises that you would have seen. And it's like in the same week they were saying we're only going digital. We're also saying we're going to take away your games at any moment.
2: Yeah, if we have to go digital, then at least let me keep my digital thing. I don't know, put it to my CRN number. I don't know.
0: I think I disagree a little bit on the idea that this is about controlling access to the media. Obviously that's going to play into their decisions, but the way that everything has read from these sorts of announcements lately with Sony is just that they are trying to lean out the business. They want to cut operating costs dramatically. And I imagine that disc production that's a big complex part of being a huge publisher. Not having to deal with that is just going to streamline things for them massively. Having said that, I think that's bad.
1: Yeah.
0: And it's a bad sign for the health of the video game industry at large, that one of the big publishers is saying it's not worth it for us to keep pressing discs.
1: While people crap on the price of the Steam Machine, which it is expensive, it is ultimately the thing that it gives you is that it's a computer that you can then own and you can do whatever you want with it internally or with the software, and you can download games, right, through Steam mostly, but you can also just, when you have a computer, you can just actually own the executable file, and you can share that around, and you can modify it, and that kind of stuff you just don't get from, a traditional console. So, I don't know, the way that things are going, I would have liked a PlayStation.
0: Yeah.
2: I'm a PlayStation kid, through and through. It's like the first console I fell in love with. The PS2 era was
1: incredible.
2: Chef's kiss. This sucks. I don't want a PS6.
0: The things that differentiate these big companies from each other are becoming thinner and thinner on the ground, and it's because, you know, an entirely digital business model is much leaner, much easier to run, but it's also taking away everything that you have over your competitors and just making things more bland, more boring, and eroding these fixtures of the industry. I think it's a mistake to cut these things, and I think they're going to find that out in a few years.
2: Shall we zoom through some news nibbles?
0: Yeah. Yes. Do you want to tell us about this first one here?
2: Yes, please. Okay. So Mojang has announced a new update coming, introducing the dappled forest biome with some new wood foliage, mushroom shelf blocks, a hay bed in a new camp structure which spawns in the world, and a pillow that you can sit on. That's right, folks. We've got sitting in vanilla Minecraft.
0: I have things to say about this.
2: Absolutely. No. Okay, go on.
0: Sitting, I'm excited about, but I'm more excited about the hay bed. Or the straw bed. I can't remember what it's actually called. But the important thing, and this is something that you know that I have been saying about Minecraft for a long time, is that there needed to be a bed that you could sleep in without changing your spawn point. And this is that.
1: A hay bed.
2: You're right.
0: I've been saying that they need like a bedroll for camping so that you can go on long journeys in-game, sleep, and then if you die, you respawn at your base instead of in the middle of nowhere.
2: Mm. Boy, you're still able to skip the night or like avoid the phantoms.
0: Exactly.
2: Wow, it's a huge update then. Huge update for a lot of people.
0: And they've been... It's so simple, and they've been not doing it for so long that I can't even give it to them now. Like, I can't say good job, Mojang, because you should have done this so long ago, and people have been saying that for a long time.
2: That's true, people have been saying that.
0: But let's move along. Mateo, a developer on Steam, has been dealing with a 21% refund problem. Despite his game Paddle, Paddle, Paddle sitting at 90% positive reviews, on Steam, you can receive a refund for a game quite easily if you play less than 2 hours of the game and you submit your claim within 14 days of purchase. Speedrunners are completing Paddle, Paddle, Paddle in 1 hour and 40 minutes, leaving a positive review and then refunding the $3 game.
1: It's a $3 game.
2: This is such really a rude jerk move.
0: Yeah.
2: Like, that's... Come on, guys, that's mean. Like... You can afford $3.
1: I understand the thing of, like, especially kids and teenagers who don't necessarily have a lot of expendable income, like, playing a game and, you
0: know... $3. Come on.
1: But it's $3. Like,
0: you can't even get a coffee.
2: Go dig around in a couch, some couch cushions, find some coins, and go beg your older sibling to, like, buy it for you. It's fine.
0: All right. Well, we Smug better finish up the news here with our upcoming games for the next week. Natalia, do you want to start us off with the 9th of July?
1: Assassin's Creed Black Flag Resynced for the PS5, PC, and Xbox Series X. That's on the 9th of July. I'm really excited about that one. Just phenomenal game. Anyway, also on the 9th of July, we've got Grand Blue Fantasy Relink for the Switch 2. 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
0: 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Zara, do you want to finish this out here?
2: Yes, I do. So 13th of July, we have Ascend to Zero for the PC and Xbox Series X, and Kaz for the PC. 14th of July brings Dtopia for the PC, PS5, Nintendo Switch 1 and 2, Xbox Series X. And July 15th will bring Denture Attack for the PC, PS5, Nintendo Switch 2, and Xbox Series X. All aboard the hype train.
1: Good week.
0: And that's all this week in gaming news. Now it is time for us to go to a music break. Coming up now, we have got the composer Wangelein out of Germany with Ad Astra, a song that was written for the Oscatch World Cup 2026, a competitive rhythm game tournament. All right, let's hear it.

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0: That was Alcyon Blue by Blood Cultures from the game Skate Story. 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
1: Whee!
0: My name's Hazel, and I'm here in the studio with...
1: Natalia.
0: And...
2: Zara.
0: And Zara, I believe you have a game to review.
2: Yes, I do.
0: Shall I play the review sound?
2: Play the review sound.

0: Hey! I have a confession. I've never played a rhythm heathering game before.
1: Whoa. Oh my god!
0: I just never got my hands on it. Things just kept happening, circumstances, all that kind of stuff. But I finished my semester. I had a terrible exam, and I needed something to take my mind off of it. So Rhythm Paradise Groove finally happened. I booted it up and just started from the start. I play through the tutorial level where it introduces how important it is to listen for audio cues to time your actions by having you jog behind a line of ball people and trundle through hoops without tripping. It's impossible to time it correctly just using visuals. Okay, cool. This is a little bit silly, but I'm getting the hang of it. I'm literally pressing one button. And then I get to the frisbee level where I control a dog trying to catch a frisbee. The human whistles, and on the seventh beat after that whistle, you have to jump. And the game coaches you through some more complicated timing systems. This was kind of hard. And I was like, okay, I think I get it. And then the game gets mean. In most of the levels, the game will impair your vision in some way, introduce an obstruction, or takes away some visual cue, forcing you to rely purely on audio cues, as you're supposed to do. But it's hard. At the start of each level, you go through a pretty intensive training session, teaching you the audio cues and what you need to do and the timing of your actions. Each level is different, so each session is unique to that level. You play through four levels, and then there is a remix level which combines all four levels you just cleared into a bit of a compilation. There's no practice for this one, you just dive in and it's pretty fun. Pretty challenging. I definitely have levels where I hit a flow state, and there's levels I struggle my way through, but working at it is part of the fun. Getting more confident, memorizing the rhythm patterns, forcing myself to use my ears more. Each level, the controls are simple, like one or two buttons usually. I thought I understood the game. And then I hit Fruit Flex, and it was like a brick wall. I kept at it over and over and over again, trying to get the timing right. I was getting sick and tired of the red apples and the green apples and the lemons. And finally, I got it. And the game did its little visual trick to throw me off, and I nailed it. The crowd was going wild. Fruit Flex guy was crushing it. Music was going crazy. And I think I really got it then. It's a fun game. It's a difficult and sassy and kind of mean game as well. It called me talentless. Characters in the scene would give me major side eye when I fumbled some sequence. And it's so simple too. It really makes it feel like it's me and the game, and I'm clawing at each bit of progress. There's also an RPG in here. It's a separate game mode, and you have to earn medals to progress the story. There's also some rhythm-based mini-games. And this adventure has you fighting your way out of a cave to face the four fears, and to do so, you have to hit combos in the correct timing to carry out attacks and spells. The story is about what you would expect, but the game mode is a lot of fun as a different type of rhythm game. You make decisions on what rhythm you're doing, you just need to be on beat. Each level and scene is different, and wildly so. In one, you're a ghost trying to sneak past an angry moon when he sneezes. In another, you're launching frogs over the rainbow. They're all different with unique tracks, unique twists, and ways to mess with me, and they're often a bit brutal, but nothing a bit of persistence can't resolve. This game did make me feel the age of my Switch now, though. Wireless controllers aren't even worth trying. Forget about Bluetooth. And it's not like the latency is that bad. I've not had issues with it in other games, but I definitely notice it in this game because it's just that tight on timing. You do want to use wide headphones and wide controllers. But this seems to be a pretty typical rhythm heaven game with the same sense of humor I found charming. I feel like I've heard more iconic tracks in previous games, but the tracks are still a lot of fun in Paradise Groove. The scenes are goofy, and it's great to see the small and big ways the scene changes depending on your performance. And speaking of performance, I will be pleased to perform for all of you all tonight.
2: Oh, that's right. You are getting a live playthrough of a Rhythm Heaven, Rhythm Paradise Groove remix level. Zara, could you tell us which level this will be?
0: This is remix number 2.
2: Let me crank up the aux chord here.
3: I'm so excited.

0: Very nice.
1: That was hypnotizing
0: very
1: to watch.
0: Very nice.
2: And now you can listen to my little amazing jingle.
3: Amazing! I got all the key points right.
1: You got all the basics down and dot, dot, dot. The technique is solid.
2: Yes! Amazing!
0: All right.
1: That was really cool to watch from, like, it was kind of, it felt like an abstract, like, music video.
2: It
1: was,
2: it does like, feel like that, yeah.
1: Cutting between completely different, like, it, you know, going back to my montage theory days of film school of, like, what does it mean to have the toe jumping and then
2: the oh, my gosh. Racing. It is, like, it's so, it gets so hectic.
1: Yeah, it's pretty cool.
2: A lot of fun. Highly recommend it.
0: Well, is that the end of your review?
2: That is the end of my review. It's grooving.
0: And that was Rhythm Paradise Groove, ooh, also known as Rhythm Heaven Groove in other regions. All right, and let's keep the grooves rolling. We have got I Am the Revolution by Sarah Wolf and XD Project from Don't Stop Girly Pop. After this break, we will be back talking about more video games here on Zed Games.

0: That was Celestial Clash from Warframe, from the latest update, and that was composed by Matthew Chalmers, as almost all Warframe songs are.
1: Thank you, Matthew.
0: My name is Hazel. I'm here in the studio with...
2: Natalia is still here.
0: And...
1: me, Zara! That's me.
0: And
1: that's
0: you're listening to Zed Games!
1: Yes!
0: We've been grooving all episode. We've been talking about Rhythm Paradise, and I think we just need to talk about rhythm games in general.
1: Yeah, because
0: we've got a lot of thoughts about them.
1: There's a lot of thoughts. There's also like a lot of really, really cool rhythm games, some of which do something a little wacky. probably my all-time favorite example of an interesting approach to a rhythm game is Vib Ribbon.
2: Oh my god.
1: Which was a PlayStation game. I think they also brought it to PlayStation 3.
2: There was a weird sequel that was...
1: something like that.
2: Yeah.
1: And the way that it works is the game software can persist in the console's RAM. So you could open up your console, remove the game disc while it's still running, and then insert a music CD, and the game will generate a unique level from any track from that CD for you to play through as your sort of weird, scratchy-looking rabbit character. It's very charming. Some people find it a little creepy, but I think it's really cute.
2: I think the most charming thing about it is how simple it is.
1: Yes.
2: It's just lines.
1: Yeah. It's like just lines.
0: Working within the constraint of you have to make all of the game software so small that you can load it into the PlayStation 1's RAM just leads to like incredible creativity in the design. I believe it's all vector graphics because it just takes up less space.
1: It's literally the purest lines you can possibly have in a digital space.
0: Is it just black and white? I can't remember.
2: It's just black and white.
0: It's just black and white.
1: I
0: think it's really cute. I think it's really neat. I understand why some people would find it a little bit creepy or off-putting.
1: But that's my friend.
0: But it's also just an incredible technical achievement
1: in
0: a very early stage of games, and a really interesting way of working within limitations.
2: Yeah,
0: and
1: can't do that with a digital-only landscape.
0: A game that I think is sort of not a spiritual successor, but in the same vein of games where you can just load in any music and it like programmatically turns it into a rhythm game level, Audio Surf. A game from a long time ago, not as long ago as Vib Ribbon, where you could just load in any MP3 and it would turn it into a little rhythm game level where you control this little character. It's like a spaceship almost.
1: It was just kind of like... my memory just brings like sort of a shape, almost an orb.
0: And these like crazy visualizations in the background that were all like playing off the beats and the rhythms and everything. I had a lot of fun with that, just putting in like my favorite songs and jamming out on there.
1: Nice. How about you, Natalia?
2: Well, for me, I am a firm advocate that any game genre, and I mean every game genre, could be made better if you're doing it to a rhythm. I think that there's plenty of games that do that, like I can't remember the name of it now, but there's a couple first-person shooters that is like, what if this, but you're shooting to the rhythm and that gets you more points. There's games that are like third-person action games like Hi-Fi Rush, which is obviously you deal more damage if you're doing it to the rhythm. But I also think that the inverse is really interesting, where a game like Unbeatable, which I know, I talk about it every chance I get. And so I should. That game, I've talked about in my review, the tactility of the game. It feels like the closest I've come to the feeling of playing on like a physical arcade machine, like the tactility of it. Is something that is really unique, and that's because some of the main inspirations for that game were not necessarily other rhythm games, but they were like third-person like action combat games like Devil May Cry and stuff like that, which you can totally feel. Like, this is a wacky game in that you're whacking things to the rhythm, you know? And I think that, like, yeah, I don't know. I love the cross-pollination of different, like, ideas and genres, and it can lead to very interesting games. Also, new DLC for the game comes out in 2 weeks.
1: Yes.
2: All Jamie Page songs. I'm very excited.
1: Oh, it's a good time. It's a good time to be unbeatable.
2: Yeah. Is there anything, any other rhythm games on your radar?
1: I mean, I always have to mention OSS or OSU with an exclamation mark.
2: Oh, yeah.
1: It's a constant. It's addictive. It's free. It's free. It's accessible.
2: That's played with a mouse, right?
1: You can play with a mouse. I play it with a tablet because apparently that's a little bit more comfortable for me. I saw someone play. There's been a couple of people who play with, what are they called? The orb.
0: Trackball.
1: Thank you. Which makes 100% sense, and it's kind of like the orb master. But
0: I find it so interesting that it's like a PC rhythm game where the for a while, I don't know if it's still the case, but the meta of it was to play with a graphics tablet that you would use for like digital painting.
1: Yeah, yeah, that's still very much
0: that's
1: the meta.
0: Fascinating.
1: But you know, that doesn't always work for everyone. But it is very fun, and it's some, if you're competitive, you can be competitive against yourself, like me. You can be competitive against other people, like other people. I won't be competitive against myself because that's the only bar I try to beat.
2: What's your favorite rhythm game soundtrack? Really quick.
0: I have to cut you off because we are cutting it fine.
1: We have
0: just a few minutes left.
1: That's right.
2: I missed the beat.
0: But listeners, think about your favorite rhythm game soundtrack and text in or let us know on the socials. Now it is time for us to say goodbye, good night. We love you so much.
1: Thank you
0: for listening, and we will see you again next week. If you're listening live, stay tuned for Film Club coming up next.
1: Film Club!
0: And we got a couple of tracks to take us out. We have got, from Halo 2, the Halo theme Mjolnir mix, and also from, not from, but featuring in Mixtape, we've got Rhodes by Portishead, a classic.
1: Nice.
0: Thank you again for listening. We love you. Goodbye.
1: Goodbye.
0: Good night.
1: Good night. Play games
2: to the rhythm.

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1: Hi, welcome to Film Club tonight on the show. We've got lots of films, but not many people to talk about them.
2: Hey, I'm right here.
1: Peter.
2: I'm right here.
1: And myself.
2: I could do different voices if you like.
1: Ah, and you.
2: I could
1: do voices from.
2: If they're listening, I could do a pre bang on impression of Gabby and Adam.
1: Oh.
2: I can't. But I'll try, and it'll be their fault for not turning up.
1: Oh, but from Moana, we've had the invite. I have Romaria, that's a Spanish film, and Saccharin and Evil Dead Burn. So, wants to be talking about that. To start the show with some music, this is a local performer, at least I think she's from Mount Tambourine or somewhere, named Ariana, and it's playing at 4ZZZ's 50 Years of Deadly event, which is happening this Saturday from noon till 4 p.m. at the 4ZZZ car park. It's in celebration of NAIDOC Week, which I've heard is going on at the moment. And yes, obviously the 4ZZZ shows like Soldier Sisters and Indigi Briz will be sort of hosting the event, as well as welcoming to country. There's food and refreshments available, and of course it's free. It's 4ZZZ kind of a promotional event, so yeah, at least if you're able to come down on Saturday, come to 4ZZZ's 50 Years of Deadly car park gig featuring among others this artist Ariana.

0: Hey. Hi, come in.
1: Nice to see you.
0: We are so happy you're here.
2: Are we expecting people? There's something I've been wanting to talk to you about.
3: We also have something we wanted to talk to you about.
4: We feel a very strong connection with you guys.
0: That is so nice. Thank you.
2: Yeah.
3: It's like a little game we have.
5: Just wanted to see the apartment.
2: Why do I feel like everyone knows something except for me?
6: That's a bit of the trailer for the film The Invite, which is what I'll start off with this evening. Invite concerns two couples. It's Joe, played by Seth Rogen, and his wife Angela, played by Olivia Wilde, who also directs this film. It's her third film. She first made Booksmart, and then Don't Worry, Darling. And the upstairs neighbours are Hawk, yes, Hawk, Edward Norton, and Pina, Penelope Cruz. Angela has invited neighbours for dinner, but Joe, a disinterested music teacher, doesn't seem to know it's happening, and is annoyed by the neighbours because of the amount of noise they make during sex. So Joe and Angela are sniping at each other before the guests arrive, but when they do, they put on a happy front, though Hawk can see right through it, saying, "Oh, I love a contentious environment." Well, Joe then proceeds to give a masterclass in what not to say. They split into two pairs, Joe and Pino in one room, Hawk and Angela in another, and eventually it emerges that there's a reason why the sex has been so loud upstairs. Now, Hawk and Pina are pretty wild, whereas Joe and Angela are pretty straight. A couple who've been married a long time and forgotten why they got together in the first place. The invite of the title is not actually from Joe and Angela for dinner. Turns out to be kind of the other way round from Hawk and Pina. Invite is a good comedy with plenty of laughs and some lurid sexual details discussed. Penelope Cruz is, of course, good casting as the sensual sexologist. That's her profession.
7: Penelope.
6: And Edward Norton is clearly enjoying the show.
7: Chief Hawk?
6: Yes. Joe and Angela putting on for them. He says, "Yeah, I love your honesty, Joe," when he knows that Joe's not being honest. It's a brave move when the film turns serious in its late stages, but it also starts that way as well with, like, sort of Bergman-esque scenes from a marriage.
7: Because it definitely is being sold as just a straight
6: comedy.
7: Yeah. Like, it's being sold as an adult
6: 70,
7: comedy.
6: 80% of it is, yes. But the beginning bit and the end bit isn't. And there's this, like, really jagged cello score. Fighting, then fun, then fighting again. Because it's just four actors in a house, it does feel like a play, but it's four great actors working really well off each other. The invite is definitely one that you would accept.
7: It feels like a fantastic role for Ed Norton, in that he just gets to sort of sit back and look wryly bemused and a little bit smug about everything.
6: Oh, yeah, yeah. Yeah, he's good casting as well. So the invite, it's been a good laugh. Probably one of the better comedies that's come out in a while this year.
7: There's been a dearth of that this year.
6: Yeah.
7: Everything seems to need horror. Something / comedy.
6: Drama.
7: As opposed to just a straight up comedy like The Naked Gun was.
6: Yeah.
7: Whereas, you know, this is still an adult comedy. Or at least being sold as
6: grown up.
7: Very grown up, yeah. Specifically.
6: That is The Invite. This is an act from the UK called So Good. It's basically Sophie Boker Ingram's sort of project with a song that I'm surprised that no one has discovered. It's turned up on my, I think, Instagram feed or something, or Blue Sky, and thought, this is so good, and this really is so good. I Will Love You Until...

0: Yep, that is the UK act. So good with I Will Love You Until. 70 minutes after seven, listening to Film Club on 4ZZZ. And I'll just complete the sort of back announcing, which I forgot to do before started the show. So with Ariana and Hearts Collide, the latest single. The artist who is one of the performers at 50 Years of Deadly ZZZ car park gig on Saturday from 12 noon with J4HZ featuring Soldiers and Bala Rontu. Followed that with a track from a new compilation album that's come out called Boomerang 4, I think it is actually. It's been occasional compilation, like the first one was about 2000, so it's been very sort of occasional. This one is called Shake Your Pop Boomerang Volume 4, and it features a couple of Brisbane bands. There's a track by the Double Happiness and one by local band Gift Horse, which I played there, called Cookie Cutter. Right, Peter and I are going to talk about Evil Dead Burn.
1: Where's the wedding ring?
2: Alice, you were his wife. Why aren't you wearing it?
3: I'm not sure.
1: Did you sell it?
2: No, of course not.
1: I'm getting a good price.
2: I really think we should do this another time.
1: No, now's the best time.
4: Will's looking down on us from above.
1: From above? He's down below.
4: William. My sweet boy.
5: I would give anything for us to be together again.
6: Our grandfather believed the devil would return if anyone read from the Book of the Dead.
7: The whole family can be reunited.
0: Yes, Evil Dead Burn is the second installment of a rebooted Evil Dead franchise.
8: Second or third? We're not counting the earlier Just Evil.
0: Well, there was an Evil Dead remake, and then they started a new trilogy, Evil Dead Rise.
8: I'm with you, but also a pedant, so I'm not sure where we...
0: Yeah. The thing linking them and the earlier, I think, 1981 to 92 trilogy is this Book of the Dead, which Benjamin Bryce has in his attic. There's a scene where two guys are fishing on a lake, and one of them gets kind of fished himself, the other gets boiled. One of the grandsons of Ben Bryce, William, crashes his car into the demon from the lake, and at his funeral, where he's being cremated, the demon itself themselves into the father, Edgar. Back at the house, which is secluded house, is cabin in the woods. It's a big house.
8: Yeah.
0: House in the woods, but it's still in the woods.
8: Important note is that the only reason they've gone to the house is the collective mourning of the central character's husband. So Alice, who's the European woman, she's Swiss in real life. I think she's just meant to be French in the movie. Yeah. She's the only outsider, really. The rest is the immediate family of the bloke who's died. And it's their weird country house.
0: Yeah, there's a tense dinner table scene with the mother, Susan, brother, Joe, his partner, Thaya, and William's widow, Alice, plus the grandmother, Bonnie, who's got dementia. Things soon get violent as the demon sort of either kills or takes over members of the family, hunting the survivors and looking for a particular dagger, which is the only thing that can destroy them. The violence is really visceral. There's lots of impaling on spikes, rotating blades, fountain pen in the ear. There's a power tool involved. Not a chainsaw this time.
8: No, and also, would we call the little handheld chicken carbon electric knife?
0: Yes.
8: Baby's first power tool?
0: Yeah. There's some good makeup and prosthetics and gore effects, like when Edgar kind of shoots himself in the head just to show that it won't kill him.
8: Yeah, that's a strong power move, which it's also a good shorthand. So, for context, the first person who becomes a deadite immediately, in front of the rest of the cast, just shoots themselves in the head three times. And one, great effects, very unnerving, but also it just goes to show you, it's like, oh, what are you going to do? Like, how? Yep. What are you going to do? Stab me in the heart? There's no yep. easy solution here.
0: Yeah. There's one single shot where Edgar is kind of fighting Joe and wrecking the house while Alice is trying to crawl away to safety. It's a good piece of mise-en-scene.
8: Because
0: multiple things going on.
8: Director Sebastian Vanicek, who is a Frenchman, co-wrote it with Florent Bernard, also a Frenchman. It does feel a little bit of, in a good way, it does feel like, oh, this could have been a low-budget European movie if it wasn't tied to The Evil Dead. But the sheer amount of setup that's required to get to where the good stuff happens, it kind of feels like, well, if you're going to set up that much, have it pay off. I felt like there was quite a few missed opportunities here in terms of, oh, is this about familial trauma? There's a little hint that, you know, maybe the dad was abusive, which is why one of the sons is a big coward, and Alice's dead husband might have not been such a good bloke.
0: Mm.
8: But there's not really too much set up. There's not really too much paid off. It takes a bit too long to get to the good stuff. When it gets to the good stuff, I was having a great time. The central act. So I specifically am not a scaredy cat. Sorry, other way around. I am a scaredy cat. I'm not a fan of horror movies. And I wasn't looking forward to being frightened. But I don't care about gore and splatter. And when I saw that, I was like, ooh, that's good. Practical effects and good CG. Mm. There was less jump scares, less unmotivated, undiegetic noise just making you jump in your seat. There was less that and more nasty, mean, just like the original Evil Dead, the Deadites aren't just out to get you. They're also just mean. They will insult you. And that's where a lot of the dark comedy comes from. But my flatmate and her best friend who I went with, and they are certified horror girlies, did not rate it. They were quite critical. They said, you know, too much story for how little the story mattered.
0: Wow.
8: They didn't like that all the characters were quite unlikable. From my perspective, I'm thinking, you know, it's pretty standard for unlikable characters in a horror movie to get killed off horribly. But I also get the point that in a structure like this, you kind of want to relate to them a bit so that you feel something when bad things inevitably happen to them. I thought it was sort of a good, strong middle with a little bit too much front-loaded and not a strong enough payoff to really, really bring it home. I still liked it. I liked it a lot more than I thought. Like, it was solid for me. I had a lot of fun. But as a guy who doesn't like horror movies, that's a low bar to clear. I enjoyed myself. It was great. But will horror fans like it? Will they like it as much as Evil Dead Rise? That's probably the big question, because that's the closest comparison. That was the 2023 one, same director. It's the closest direct continuation. And Evil Dead Rise was a big hit. Everyone loved that. I think if you liked Evil Dead Rise, you might not like this as much.
0: Okay. Oh, well, they both kind of left me a bit cold. I found them, I found them a bit bludgeoning.
8: Great choice of words.
0: Yeah.
8: That dishwasher door stuff. Yeah. That was great. There's occasional great bits, but no, it's not. Yeah. It's not fantastic. It's nothing to write home about. And it's not even in the top three.
0: Ready or Not 2 earlier this year, which again is a bit bludgeoning.
8: That's actually a really good frame of reference. Yep. Like, there's been a lot of horror movies this year.
0: Yes.
8: And this is firmly in the middle. Not great, not terrible, but I wouldn't tell you to run away from it if you think you might be a fan. Some people might really, really love this.
0: I thought because of the title, Evil Dead Burn, and the sort of the boiling, I thought there would, and the car being burned, I thought there would be, that would be a theme through the film of fire and people
8: exactly
0: getting burned.
8: Exactly the same
0: and
8: as
0: stuff.
8: You. And they set it up early with the car on fire. They set it up early with crematory stuff.
0: Crematorium, yes.
8: It was and the potential first Deadite, they lock them in the basement and they turn up the heat. And you see people stripping off their jackets and jumpers because the house is heating up. And I remember thinking, oh, is this going to be a thing of the movie? You know, oh, it escalates, yes. And the house constantly gets hotter and hotter. They have to move higher and higher, and it gets hotter, and it's eventually on fire.
0: Yeah.
8: And that never paid off. No. Halfway through, they kind of forget that they had a fire-themed thing going on.
0: Yes. Yeah, but it's definitely about the sort of the gore. It's about, you know, things, you know, going into flesh and...
8: Yeah. There's a lot of that, but nothing that... It's
0: sort of sharp, pointy things.
8: It's more... Yeah. It gets more reaction from the upsetting stuff than it does from the brutal stuff. There's a scene I won't give away where something happens to a person and the injury is bad, but the way they try to help themselves out with the injury and do a little bit of first aid, it got the biggest reaction from the audience, easily. Just, it's very, and then you see someone's head get smashed in later, and it's kind of a case of, oh, yeah, that's good. It's practical effects, but it doesn't make you recoil the way some good uncomfortableness can. I liked it a lot more than I thought I would.
0: Mm.
8: Not great.
0: Yeah.
8: But yeah, exactly. maybe you'll like it.
0: Yes, there is definitely an audience for this kind of thing.
8: Oh, absolutely, know. And it strikes me as the
0: Adam's
8: kind of movie.
0: Not here to do.
8: Yeah, people will probably lump it into a basket of those movies from the 2020s were, you know, the 2020s Evil Deads. Yeah, they were pretty good. But by itself. You could skip it, but if you're a fan, maybe you'll love it.
0: Yep. Evil Dead Burn, as I say, it left me a bit cold. This is The Hue.

0: What do DZ Death Rays, Violent Soho, Scream Feeder, and many more local artists have in common? They've all worked with Branko at 1000 Hertz Recordings. 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
1: What you just heard was H-U, the name is spelt, the Mongolian folk metal band, who are releasing a new album in a couple of weeks' time, and that will be on it. That song, Grey Hun, it's 26 minutes to 8 o'clock, and what I'm going to talk about is Remaria, which means pilgrimage in Spanish. Carla Simón previously made the film Summer 1993 and Alcaraz. And like those, this one has an autobiographical feel to it. A girl called Marina, played by Lucia Garcia, is an 18-year-old orphan girl who arrives at Vigo on Spain's Atlantic coast to meet her father's family in the year 2004. Both her parents died when she was young, and Marina was brought up by a foster family in Barcelona and has had no contact with any of her relatives in the West. Her father had several brothers and sisters, so suddenly all these aunts, uncles and cousins that Marina never knew about. Marina has her mother's diary with her, detailing free-spirited lives of her parents back in the 1980s. In order to get a student loan, Marina needs documentation about her father, and his death certificate states that he never had any children. Marina finds that the grandmother is not as welcoming as the rest of the family, and that she has been misinformed about certain things, and some matters which are not discussed in the family. The film uses as chapter headings these questions, like, what would I be if my father's family had raised me? One of the aunts says that she would have loved to. How many ways could you be young in the 80s, and does sharing the same blood make you family? Marina herself is mostly quiet, taking everything in. Everyone that says she looks just like her mother. Everyone except the grandmother. And there is a sort of dream fantasy sequence where the actress playing Marina suddenly becomes her mother, and the actor playing one of her cousins, Nino, becomes father. There's even a couple of shots of Marina and her mother in the same shot, looking similar but somehow not the same. Quite cleverly done. Her parents sailed all the way to Peru once, and the sea is a major focus of the film and of the town Vigo. The grandfather owns a shipyard. Uncle Lewis has a sailboat. Spain had its sort of 1960s counterculture late, in the late 70s and early 80s, after coming out of the Franco dictatorship period when he died in 1975. That meant that a lot of the drugs and wild living that happened as the world was sort of entering the AIDS era. The film's strength is it's recognising that different time frame in Spain. The film's set in 2004. Marina is 18 and she wants to study film. So Simón is, again, sort of imagining herself in this scenario. And, yeah, a lot of the details I read up from this film sort of match up with things in the director's life.
2: Yeah, it seems too specific to be coincidental, which is neat and tidy. But, when you were saying that, it made me think, oh, an 18-year-old in 2004 who's interested in film. Yeah. That sounds familiar. But this was quite a short film, wasn't it? Now, you saw this at the Sydney Film Festival?
1: No, the Spanish and Latin American Film Festival.
2: Ah, sorry.
1: It's just finished. And, yeah, I'm glad I did. I've seen all three of her films now. They're real... going for sort of realism, you know, apart from this sort of dream sequence where Marina becomes her mother. And
2: that is a very Latin thing to introduce that magical realism to it, where, the emotional context and the important parts of the story are grounded in reality, but you can tell it in a almost fairy tale way to get your point across.
1: From Gabriel Garcia Marquez to Cervantes, who we talked about the other week, and about the captive, which was also in that Spanish Film Festival. So that is Romeria, as I say, Pilgrimage, and that is screening at the Palace Cinemas from today. This is another act that's playing at Triple Z's car park gig on Saturday, 50 Years of Deadly. This is Ballarontu.

0: Jesus.
1: Thinking of signing up to do this thing.
2: What thing?
1: Oh, just a gym program thing.
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1: Mostly calcium phosphate.
2: What?
1: Human ass.

0: St Paul's Terrace, in front of the station, from 12 noon till 4 p.m. on Saturday. It says food and refreshments available, and I'm sure it's free to get in, but I'm sure there'll be Triple Z merchandise and available for people who come. Well, Saccharin is a creepy body horror film from Australia. Director Natalie Erica-James previously made Relic, 2020, and in character Hannah is played by an American actress, Midori Francis, is at medical school where they're using real human bodies, cadavers, to cut into with a scalpel to learn.
1: Wait,
0: the body.
1: Real in the context of the movie or real in real life? Okay, right.
0: The body Hannah is given is a fairly sort of overweight woman that the students, which include Hannah's friend Josie, Danielle McDonald, students call her Bertha, Big Bertha. Another friend that Hannah's attracted to, Alanya, is running a 12-week body transformation challenge, which Hannah signs up to exercising in order to lose weight. Well, an old friend, Melissa, has already lost a lot of weight taking these diet pills. Hannah tries one and sees an immediate result. She analyzes the pill at the school lab and finds that they're basically human ashes. Oh, she could make her own then. But then strange things start to happen. There's someone there in her house, but she can only see them in a convex mirror, something like the back of a spoon. And Hannah starts to lose weight dramatically. Okay, the film bears the obvious influence of The Substance, but it doesn't feel derivative. It has its own original take on female body image, and it draws a link between food and the human body, insides, the viscera, example, cutting into flesh, opening it up, and it's like cake. very effective use of the stomach rumbling sound. imagery like the right eyeballs sort of wandering, something called sleep eating, as opposed to sleepwalking.
1: I used to know the actual term for that.
0: Yeah.
1: Somnambulistic something or other.
0: Yes. And self-surgery comes in there as well. It's going for creepiness and unease rather than blood-drenching horror, and is all the better for it. The makeup and prosthetics are really well done. And somehow Hannah does look thinner in the face later in the film than she does at the start. I haven't researched it, but I wonder if the actress, Midori Francis, actually did a Christian Bale.
1: A raging bull, and she, you know, took time to lose the weight and then could easily gain weight, and then they shoot that last but said it first. Or is it just good makeup and lighting?
0: Yeah. I was thinking Tom Hanks and Cast Away and Christian Bale in The Machinist. Yeah, notorious sort of method acting performances. Certainly it's a performance of commitment. And being a medical student, Hannah does have good knowledge about the body, about blood sugar levels, and how to fight back against this supernatural phenomenon.
1: And the description does make it sound very similar to The Substance on a surface level.
0: Yeah.
1: But as soon as you give it any amount of thought, you realise that it's coming from a very different place. Whereas The Substance was very much tied to celebrity as much as it was self-image. Well, less self-image and more public image, and that desire to return to
0: and
1: a
0: youth.
1: Younger version of oneself.
0: Yes.
1: Yeah. Whereas here, you're starting with characters who are already young.
0: Yes. I thought Saccharin was a lot better than Evil Dead Burn.
1: That was going to be my next question was, if you could only pick
0: it's
1: one.
0: It's more effective for its restraint.
1: And especially in that context of, yes, it's body horror, but it's going for an uncomfortable vibe.
0: Yeah.
1: Yeah, it seems like there's a clear winner. How would you compare it to Relic?
0: I haven't seen Relic.

0: Oh, all right.
1: Well, you have.
0: I mean, I try to pay attention to Australian film when I can, Gary.
1: But it was very popular. Mm. She did another film in between.
0: Which I haven't seen.
1: Which was a bit of a sort of a gun for hire thing. So mm. I didn't mention it. But yeah, Saccharin, I enjoyed a lot more than I thought I was going to.
0: Good endorsement. That's my favourite kind of movie. Yep. We've had a couple of them this year.
1: This is new from the Double Happiness from the Shake Your Pop Boomerang 4 compilation, Girl on the Train.

0: Anna. I want to know about you. Tell me about your hopes, your dreams.
1: Well, I guess I kind of dreamt.
0: Time's up. I gotta bounce.
1: Maui. Shapeshifter. You stole the heart of Tefiti and cursed the whole world. If you restore the heart, you'd be everyone's hero.
0: This mission has no chance. We gotta go through a whole ocean of bad.
1: We can do this.
0: Maui's not spelled with a we, it's spelled with an I. Sometimes in life, you're the hero, and sometimes you're the bait.
1: Wait, what?
2: Yes, I want to talk about Moana, another Disney live-action remake of a perfectly adequate animated film.
3: We've got to stop calling it live-action. It's just a different type of animated. You could call it photorealistic. Like, The Lion King wasn't live-action. It was photorealistic animation. This is basically the same.
2: It's Moana, played by Kathleen Lagaya, is the daughter of a chief on a Pacific island who feels a close connection with the sea but is told never to go out beyond the roof. The island gives us what we need, her father says, but what if the coconuts are rotting and there's no fish? Grandma Tala, led by Rena Owen, shows Moana a secret cave with a boat because their people used to be voyagers. And to restore balance, this glowing stone, the heart of Tafiti, which represents the power of Croatian, needs to be returned to its home. And it was taken by Maui, Dwayne Johnson, who Moana finds marooned on an island. Maui is a shapeshifter demigod, but has lost his power since his fish hook was taken by a giant crab. Tamatoa, voiced by Jermaine Clement.
3: Technically, he lost it in the ocean, and Tamatoa finds everything at the bottom of the ocean. But it's
2: Moana and Maui form an uneasy alliance on the boat.
3: It's Moana. Moana. The movie's not even that old.
2: Moana also has a chicken with her, and as Maui says, "You're the daughter of a chief. You have an animal sidekick. You're a princess." together they have to confront Tamatoa the crab, a whole bunch of marauding coconuts. That's what they were.
3: In the big Mad Max Fury Road reference, which is, that's still fun. But again, that's 100% animation.
2: Yeah. And a lava monster. It's very Disney. There's lots of songs. Auli Cravalho, who voiced Moana in the animated version, still does a lot of the singing, although Kathryn Legea also does some. It's good to see Polynesian culture and myth represented in a movie like this, with a lot of Maori and Pacific Islander participation, including Dwayne Johnson. His grandfather was a tribal chief on a Pacific island, so this kind of material is important to him. Yeah.
3: And not to be super cynical about it, because I took my nieces to this. They're 11 years old, so perfect age for this kind of movie. And they grew up with Moana functionally existing. The animated film. So the animated film's 9.5 years old. It's not even 10 years old before they did a photorealistic remake. But to my nieces, they love this because it's got all of the positive messaging of the first one. It's got all of the great songs of the original.
2: They're not all the same songs.
3: I think they added one or two. It's like 20, 30 minutes longer. So it's longer. I'm pretty sure there's one new song. I'm not sure. But for me, it's just, I'm trying not to be too cynical about it because that's easy. It's a low bar to clear in saying that this is the best of Disney's, in inverted commas,
2: I mean, it's better than Snow White.
3: Live action. Yes, because it didn't give any children nightmares. Like, Lion King never should have happened. Aladdin was horrific and uncomfortable to look at. Snow White, the less said, the better. Beauty and the Beast is going back a long way. That was fine. It was a novelty. This works because so much of it is still an animated film.
2: Yeah.
3: The whole sequence with the little coconut guys doing the Mad Max thing, that's an animated sequence.
2: The crab.
3: The ocean, the big crab. It's Jermaine Clement doing the same bit and the same song, and he's great and it's fun, but it may as well just still be animated. And then for big chunks of the movie, anytime it's not a medium shot of the actor, It's probably a CGI double of the person.
2: Even the tattoos on Maui, they're animated, they're moving.
3: It's just a different kind of animation. And if we're talking about, is the movie any good? Yes, because they've just remade a movie they did very well with 9.5 years ago. But any points you give to the movie, you just have to kind of subtract one as a penalty. It's cynicism tax.
2: Yeah. It's like the Gus Van Sant Psycho remake.
3: Yeah. If you're not going to do anything, if you can't be better or put a different spin on it, don't make it. Yeah, don't make it. And if you can't do it better, at least be different. Yeah.
2: Yes.
3: Like, you would get so much credit from me by just doing something differently. But you can't do anything differently because the first was so well crafted and they knocked it out of the park. It was one of the best modern Disney movies. The director, Thomas Kail, first time director, and I think that's on purpose, he's either done a great job or a terrible job, depending on whether he's done what he's told and make the same movie again, in which case, great job. Or if he was interested in trying to do something new or interesting, then he's done a terrible job because it's basically just the animated original movie, but a little bit worse because the magic isn't there.
2: Number four, yep.
3: It's just okay. Go watch original Moana from 9.5 years ago. If you haven't seen the animated movie, watch the animated movie. You don't need to see this. And if you have seen the animated movie, just go watch the animated movie again. It's fine. Catherine Lagaia, she's great.
2: Yes.
3: Does a great job. Don't want to say anything mean about her because she understood the assignment. She does a wonderful job. All of the actors are pretty good in doing what they're doing. Dwayne Johnson's fine, but he's about 20 years too old to be playing Maui. He's in his 50s now. He would have done a great live-action Maui 10 years ago, you know, when he did it the first time around. He's the only real weak link in terms of human actors. Everyone else is great. But overall, don't bother. Don't worry about it.
2: Yeah, unless your kids.
3: Yeah, if your kids are going to drag you to see a movie, take them to Minions and Monsters.
2: Yes.
3: A love letter to the golden age of Hollywood. And one of my favourite movies of the year.
2: That's it for Film Club this week. Pass the aux in now.
3: Sorry, Disney. Illumination's paying me these days.
2: This is something from the Moana soundtrack, the new one. That's How Far I'll Go.

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1: Shotgun on the ox. I'm my own boss and I pick my own clique. Alright, now pass it my way, bro.
2: Hey, can I have a go now? The man, my dean, you think you're rapping this? Pass that.
1: Mama said run. No, that's tight, man. That's cool. Yeah, that's cool, but like,
3: it's my turn.
1: This is it.

0: image of me is what I hope to be.
1: All right, we are in the studio. The time is 8:13, 102.1 for Triple Z PTA.
2: Oh.
1: It's your boy Lilo.
3: It's Nangus.
1: And look, before I introduce the guests we have in the studio right now, let me give you guys a quick read back on the songs we just heard. Started off with Lavish Living Scum with Jump featuring Infant and Coates. 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
3: Bit of a rambunctious one.
1: Very rambunctious. Then we had I'm the Future with Paradise, and then New Zealand's new FemC Baby Lane with Lucky Duck. And look, in the studio right now, we are Lucky Ducks because we have I'm the Future in here right now.
4: What's up?
1: What's going on?
4: Bro, working hard. We got a show.
1: You're always working.
4: Night.
1: You're a very hard-working bloke. As long as I've known you, I think you're like 14 or something. You've been working insanely hard.
3: Is it a 9-to-5 type grind or is it a 24-7 type
1: thing?
3: It's
1: got to be a night out.
4: It's like hard. I try to keep it like both, you know? Yeah. Like I try to keep a schedule so I'm not
3: that
4: like,
3: work-life balance.
4: Yeah.
3: Yes.
4: But you don't know what's going to pop up at 3 in the morning, you know?
3: Yeah. Sometimes duty calls.
4: Yeah.
1: But look, I'll let you do it for us, Fooch. Who have you brought into the studio with us?
4: I got my boy Spitz. I got, say what's up, Spitz?
5: Yeah, what's good, everyone?
4: He's done a lot for me in the Brisbane and Australia scene.
1: Dude, Spitz is the GOAT, man.
5: It's an annual visit, is what I was saying before. No, every time Future's back in Australia, which is becoming less frequent, by the way, but we always pop in and say what's up.
4: He brought
5: me
4: here
5: to see
4: for the first time, you know?
1: Yeah, that's true.
5: The pink bay putty.
1: That's right.
5: Classic photo, man.
1: It is a classic.
5: Yeah.
4: I also got my boy Lenny and Tilly here.
6: DJ Illy Tay.
1: Illy Tay, the pig Latin.
6: Good to be here, boys. Thank you for having me.
1: Pleasure.
6: Thank you, Fuge, for having me.
4: We got a show tomorrow night at the Sugar Club in the Valley.
6: Sugar Night Club, tap in. Do not miss it. If you DM Fuge, you can get on the guest list. So do that now.
1: Ooh, come through. What's exclusive. What's the plan for the event? What do you got going on, Tilly?
6: We might have some bottles. We might have some baddies.
1: Is that the bottles with the sparklers?
6: Yes, it's the bottles with the sparklers.
1: I've never been to one of those events.
6: Oh, really?
4: You're coming tomorrow?
6: It's the biggest party in Brisbane.
3: You have to get a booth.
4: Everyone that's listening to this, make Lilo go tomorrow.
1: With the sparklers, bro. Yeah, I'll be the bottle girl.
6: Yeah, you'd look great in a crop top,
1: I've
6: mate.
1: Got crazy shorts.
6: And some high heels.
1: If I can pull them off.
6: Don't get me excited.
4: I also got my cameraman here from New Jersey, Daniel.
1: Shouts out to Daniel.
4: Say what's up,
1: give us a Dude, Daniel. Shouts out to New Jersey, man.
4: Yeah.
1: Fucking Sopranos.
4: He filmed all my music videos, like when I went over to America, like the ones with like Matt, Squid, like a lot of
1: some the... Was there an AB video in there?
4: The AB ones, we were in like Miami, so...
1: That would have been a crazy chapter, the AB chapter,
4: yeah,
1: bro.
4: Yeah.
1: Yeah, shouts out. But look, what have you been working on recently, obviously, over in the States? What have you been up to?
4: I've been a little low, like, but I've been trying to, you know, this second half of the year about to go off type shit. I got like a lot of releases ready, like, yeah.
6: Stay ready. He's got a big run coming.
1: How's the day to day over in the States going?
4: Day to day.
1: Because I always want to ask you because it's a unique living experience.
4: Yeah,
1: bro.
4: Well, I'm lucky enough to have my manager Chris to help me out and to, you know, make shit easier. But you know, it's a hustle.
1: Yeah.
6: I think having the right team around you always helps. Hey, Fidge.
4: Yeah.
1: No,
4: yeah.
1: Definitely. I just even like wonder. I always think to myself, what does he eat? You know, what's over there?
7: Superfan.
1: Yeah, definitely a superfan.
3: What is a day in the US life like?
6: We want to know. Tell the people.
4: Like every day something different. Like I feel like a lot of people in the music industry have their like hands or whatever in like a lot of pots. You know. For example, like. Chris Clemenza, like he's like a manager first, but he also runs a studio. Then he also has like a car business. So it's kind of stuff like that. I don't really every day something new, to be honest. You know, like, I can't say like I wake up at 7 a.m. and then I do this. You know, like some days I go to bed at 7 a.m. You know, like it's, every day is really different.
3: I feel like America would be not it'd be more 24/7 than Australia is. I feel like it's very, like, after 9 p.m. nothing's open. You can't actually go do anything, in Brisbane at least.
4: But then they 100%. Think I'm crazy because I'd be staying up mad late trying to talk to the Australian people.
3: Yeah, you know? The time difference would be hectic.
4: Yeah.
3: Have you had a favourite stop in US or a favourite state or city? Like, they would all be so different from here, but, like...
4: I went on a tour with Lil Mabu and Sugar Hill D-Dot and Skrilla last year.
3: That would have been sick.
6: Yeah, how was
1: being
6: that?
1: Crazy, man.
4: It was good. It
6: that
4: was really
6: sounds
4: good.
6: Insane.
4: It was really lit. And,
1: Because Skrilla had a run.
4: 6'7".
1: Yeah, crazy run, bro.
3: That's crazy.
6: Skrilla did
1: that
6: have a run.
1: That track was cool regardless
6: yeah,
1: of the meme,
6: yeah, that's a dope
1: bro.
6: Track.
1: I mess
6: something
1: with
6: new.
3: I love all of his other stuff. And whenever he's like got the mic hanging down in the street and he's just like with the Unky Jays.
6: Mad aura, hey.
3: Yeah, Skrilla is definitely like something about, else, eh?
4: He's about that too. He's actually a really genuine
3: person.
1: Sure, he's a sweet guy, yeah, of course. Yeah.
6: Is it Mabu's your age too, hey?
4: Yeah. Shout out Marv.
1: What was that tour like?
4: It was good. It was intense. It was like Sugar Hill D-Dot started, and me in the middle, and then Mabu, you know? So it was kinda like I had to turn the crowd up type shit, and we did it.
1: Get them ready.
4: Back to that question. But Connecticut's lit. Like Connecticut.
3: Really lit. I never thought I'd hear that.
1: I don't know much about.
3: What does Connecticut have?
1: What do you like about it?
4: I guess their fans are just like, I don't know. They respect it. They'll be waiting in lines. Like they'll be like respectful and stuff. Like. And
3: you like the crowd etiquette and like how they actually go and experience a show.
4: I do a show, I don't just go like straight to the green room and like hide my face type thing. Like I go into the line and I talk to people. I say, if you
3: don't
4: know
3: sick.
4: Me, this is who I am. Give out merch type thing.
6: That's good. I bet the fans appreciate that shit too.
4: Yeah, facts.
3: Makes it memorable. Like especially if you're on a support slot. It's like you got to sort of make yourself heard to these people that might not have bought a ticket to see you, but it's like you're gonna make them then remember, like, oh, that's the guy from the line, and I've got this sick shirt now.
4: And
3: he had a sick set.
4: It's a little unique, and I didn't really realize how unique it was. Like a lot of the artists, try to stay low key and stuff like that, but like
6: try to aura phone.
4: Yeah, something like that. But like, I take pride in like trying to be a real person and
3: trying
4: like,
3: to connect. Yeah.
4: And I found it to be good, you know, like
3: that is real.
1: That's how you get the super fans, man. That's how you get the hats and the drawings.
4: Yeah,
3: Hundies.
1: You gotta give a shout out.
4: Oh yeah, yeah. Like Catherine, she be doing some crazy stuff with my merch.
3: That's crazy to have like merch remixes, bro. Like no one's really getting like merch and then getting it bought.
4: She's lit. She'd be putting like rhinestones on them and stuff. Like she'd be turning. And then shout out my vendor in Sydney, Kaz. Shout out Kaz. Yeah.
1: Shout out Kaz. And look, are you doing any other sort of either music stuff or shows while you're over here?
4: Yeah. So with my cameraman, we shot in the last like 2 weeks 3 music videos, and then in the last 2 weeks we've done 3 shows, and then another show tomorrow, and we're going to Sydney on the weekend.
3: You do be working.
1: He
3: don't lie, bro.
1: He works hard.
3: Some people say they be working, but is it really work?
4: Yeah, no.
3: This is real work.
4: I'd really be trying my best. No plan B type shit.
3: We can see you're committed.
1: He is very committed. And look, we've got some more tracks to play. I've also got some exclusives here. That you sent through, was it World in Your Hands and is it Ten Toes Down? Are those the two that haven't come out? I want to play one for the people right now. Which one would you like to hear first, Fitch?
4: Let's let them give a sneak peek to Ten Toes Down. I'm going to drop that one next.
1: And can you tell the people a little bit about this track? How did it come together?
4: To be honest, I made it probably like 3 years ago. And like... yeah, that shit still holds up. I don't know, it's like I be getting my feels with my music type thing, but then it's also kind of like a turn up type thing. It's mainly like a show type song, you know, like staying 10 toes down
1: for
4: like,
1: the show.
4: Yeah,
1: not getting your heart broken, I hope.
4: Nah, not anymore.
3: He had it breaking hearts instead.
1: All right. Well, look, we're going to hear a few tracks from the artists we have in the studio. I'm the Future. I've got to chuck some spits in the playlist too. There's no way. We're going to take it back to some old spits too. Yeah. Like Tokyo or something. <isn't it? laughs>
4: Definitely.
1: All right. Language and concept warning on these next few. We'll be back very soon. This is I'm the Future with 10 Toes Down. You are tuned in to 102.1 4ZZZ PTA. Language and concept warning. Enjoy.
4: Yeah.

0: down under, but right in New York City, right in New Orleans, right where everybody's out here bubbling.
1: Yeah.
2: It's crazy.
3: Beat his head. He young and turnt.
4: Young and turnt.
3: He ready.
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0: Almighty. But look, we are back in. The time is 8:36, 102.1 for Triple Z. We started off with an exclusive 10 Toes Down by I'm the Future.
1: Yeah.
0: Then we had start off with Walking Zombie, I'm the Future, and then Blessings, Nate G, Young Maney, and Talakai, and then I Volunteer.
1: Shout out Nate G.
0: Shout out Nate G, man. Just released a project. Shouts out to Tweed Heads.
1: Shout out Tweed.
2: Holding it down.
3: Shout out Tweed.
0: Holding it down. But actually, speaking of the Gold Coast, I asked you off air, now that you're sort of back in Australia, and obviously you got to do all this work and stuff, but Fooch has to enjoy himself as well. You got to relax and shit. Have you been doing any fun stuff?
1: Yeah. For the first time in a while, I did something a little chill. Like, we went to Movie World.
2: Love Movie World, bro.
1: We filmed.
0: You're from New Jersey.
1: We filmed a music video.
0: Yeah. You know about the boardwalk.
2: Did it feel like a Six Flags or something like that?
3: I like the accent.
1: Even that, like, that was meant to be like a fun day type thing, but like, we're like shooting music videos. Like,
0: yo, I was in the studio with Batman.
1: Yeah.
0: Did you go on the rides?
1: Hell yeah. Yeah, oh,
0: good.
1: Yeah,
0: I'm glad you had fun.
1: I went on the Joker out of my
2: bro, wheels. That Joker coaster scared the ish out of me, bro. Yeah. I was actually like, I swear the come up is scarier than the drop.
1: Yeah,
2: you get more scared of the drop before it happens.
0: The anticipation.
1: I got step brother and sister, and they're younger. They got balls because they be going on those rides type thing.
0: When I was in New Zealand, my girlfriend did like this jump off the bungee jump thing.
1: Yeah.
0: And then I didn't want to do it because one, it was like $300 and also like I'm vaguely scared of heights. And this little girl was like, I'm only 7. I did the thing and I was like, yeah, all right, you learn fear. You learn it. When you're a little bit older, you might be scared of some more things.
3: When you get to my age.
0: And then the dude's dad was like, chill.
2: And you still didn't do it, eh?
1: Wait, did you do it or not?
0: No, I didn't do it. No, I got to stand on my principles at that point. I can't bend because she insulted me. But I didn't ever forget it, so I guess she did win.
3: Cool.
0: Yeah. But sometimes those little kids are fearless, man. They don't care. But I feel like you're pretty fearless too, this whole journey over to America, how do you feel like it sort of changed you? Have you learnt the game? Because like a lot of artists, especially the ones that listen to this station and are in this city, you know, it's an opportunity that they haven't had, and
1: be a crazy whole
0: thing.
1: Listen, like, that's like what I'm trying to do though, because the talent and the work ethic and all that is the same than it is in America. You know, like, I like this whole underground scene that's been building up in the last year, 2 years type thing. Like, I don't know. I think it's cool to support somebody that's doing something good.
3: I think 2025 was the year of the underground for Brisbane.
1: Yeah,
3: 100%.
0: Yeah, Cold Shutter. Well, not from Brisbane, but they certainly blew up.
1: Mm-hmm.
0: Yeah,
1: shout out Cold. Shout out Charza. Shout out Fortune.
2: Did you see the new Fortune doco, the part 2? It's pretty funny.
1: Yeah.
2: Anyone that taps into that, like the FF Newsroom dude, he does a really good job of like putting the right clips together.
3: Encapsulating what they're all about.
1: I was just in Sydney like the other week, and I was doing like a little skit with Laced Up Sydney.
0: Like, oh, true.
2: He's so funny too.
1: Yeah, he's
2: bro.
1: The man.
2: Yeah.
1: But Fortune was there, and We decided to do it like the middle of the city type thing, like central, like, and we did it at like 3:00 when all the kids were getting off the bus, and bro, like the commotion it caused was like crazy, and like we had like security came and told us like to move and stuff, but it was like that's why I like to see like type thing. I swear a couple years ago like you'd be lit, but like people aren't gonna flock to you like that. Like I respect.
0: Well, that's exactly it. And for me, what you're talking about is like that youth market. If you've got like, if kids are into your stuff, that's sort of, if you think about all the most popular things in the world, they're usually liked by kids. That's the biggest
2: first
0: market. So once you sort of tap into that, it's kind of just like printing money. So it's good to see, yeah. Lay Sydney does some funny stuff, man. I like that. He's like, oh, way too many tracks for a dude that nice. Like, way too many, like, eyebrow tracks and hair tracks. I was like, Birdie, you seem like a fresh. Nice kid, man.
1: I think he's like 17. Birdie's fresh. Birdie, I like his drip.
0: Yeah, did you get, you cop yourself some TNs, bro?
1: You already know.
0: Yeah.
2: What sort of colorway did you get?
1: If you need shoes, go to Laced Up.
2: Yeah, damn. Hard.
1: I got all white TNs.
2: Yeah.
3: The freshest ones.
0: Yeah. Very nice. And look, give us the details again for tomorrow's event, just so any of the listeners can come through.
1: It's at the Sugar Nightclub in the Valley.
3: Guest appearance from 11 p.m. So be there before then. You don't want to miss Fuge.
1: Yeah. I'd say get there like 9:30 type thing. And yeah, I'm gonna be there. I'm gonna be performing some songs. And yeah.
2: You ain't getting some bottles serviced to you?
1: Some bottles?
2: Yes.
3: Bottles and bounties, mate. He doesn't do anything else.
2: He's in his element right there.
0: Nah,
1: I'm ready though. I'm keen to turn it up. I haven't performed in Brisbane for like a year now. I think the last time was at Macross.
0: Well, they're always happy to have you.
1: Yeah, I appreciate you.
0: No, of course. When I realized you, I didn't even know you were here. So
1: yeah,
0: it's good to see you make it back over. I always think I'm like, bro, well, I hope Future's all right in that big scary America, man.
1: Text me.
0: Yeah, thank God you made it through. You didn't have to go to school there, bro.
1: Yeah.
0: crazy vibe, and you've definitely been in some rooms that I doubt any of us could even fathom.

0: for like 11 years. So it's like,
1: a long time.
0: It's like,
1: put on that D-Wade.
0: Yeah, people still be liking the D-Wade. I'll be performing.
1: It's about putting the playlist.
0: I'm performing tomorrow, D-Wade.
1: D-Wade.
2: Sometimes you gotta give the people what they want, even if it's not what you want.
0: Yeah. Yeah. But like, it's a lot more like strategic now, you know, like, yeah, I learned from a lot of artists. Like, I used to record a lot of music, like a few a day type thing. I heard like from some of the bigger artists, like they kind of like go into the studio like a little less, but like more strategically, you know, like they already have the music video in mind, they already have the vibe in mind, they already have and that's kind of how I've been approaching it too.
2: Yeah, well, you've sort of put in your hours as far as like just churning out 10 tracks a day. You kind of know you can do that now, so you can spend your time a bit more focused.
0: I still love doing that, but you know, just to for the songs that like we release and like like we're trying to make it mainstream and like follow a certain structure and stuff. Like it's hella fun, but it's more
3: rigid.
0: Yeah,
2: it's like you're pretty good with all the calculated. You know, because you're. You're sort of, you know, the star character. People don't realize you're pretty techie as well. You're pretty good on that.
0: I've been doing my engineering stuff. I've been recording myself for a long time.
2: Man.
0: Yeah. That's a little, that was a little wow factor we just found out like a few months ago type thing, you know, like, not even a few months ago, but you know. I'll be doing a bit of engineering work out
2: there. Yeah. Well, you got a good ear for it. I'm so sure it doesn't, you know, if you can mix your own tracks, I'm sure you can mix other people's as well.
0: Yeah.
2: Bring that D-Wade magic, bro. Did you do D-Wade mixing?
0: Yeah.
2: Dude, banger. Yeah. Such a banger. Video is great too, man.
0: I've been doing some engineering for like 41, do you know, like 41?
2: Yeah. Yeah, cool.
0: Yeah.
2: Do you enjoy that side of the business as well? Like being a bit more on the tech sort of?
0: Hell yeah. This is my life, so it's like, I need to do anything to get it.
2: And when you were talking about the big guys, like Chris having their hand in a lot of different pots, I guess that's the same thing as well. Just
0: Yeah.
2: Literally making sure that like, you can figure out, you know, different revenue streams and stuff for when you're not overly inspired as an artist and stuff like that. Make sure you...
0: I'm always inspired as an artist. It's just like, you know...
2: No writer's block for Fooch.
0: Yeah, no. If everyone listening that's an artist, there's no such thing as writer's block. Like, on God, like, just get out your own head.
4: You gotta just push through it sometimes.
0: Yeah, push through it. Like, that's just your brain telling you. Like, it's like if you go to the gym, and it's like, I don't want to go to the gym. And then you go to the gym, and you did good. You know, it's like, writer's block. Like,
2: that's what I want.
0: Writer's block, I'm not gonna ride. Like...
4: I guess when you...
2: Self-fulfilling prophecy.
4: I guess when you do it full-time, like yourself... You actually don't have time for writer's block because that is costing you money at that point.
0: Again, every artist like listening to that, that's one of the better decisions I've made. Like instead of going into studios and paying by the hour type thing, like learning how to record yourself and engineer yourself
4: saves a lot of money.
0: You're gonna save a lot of money.
2: Save a lot of time too, because studios aren't always hella productive as well, depending on who you get.
0: Good point.
2: This one is.
4: I've been in a lot of time wasting studios before.
0: You just put
4: it on the
2: show. I met this kind of time wasting with studios.
0: it kills me though, because now that I like engineer and like I know how much people are paying like per hour, and it's taking like 2 hours to find a beat. I'm like, no. Like,
2: I'm the guy in the studio. I was being like, no, dude, I'm sorry, that wasn't a good take. Let me go again, bro.
0: Yeah, that's
2: like,
0: dude, good.
2: Dude, I'm paid to be here, man. You're all good.
0: Enjoy yourself. That's how I record too. Like, I record hella particular, you know. Even if it is like a 99% good take, like if I have the opportunity to make it 100%, I'm gonna try to make it 100%.
4: Yeah.
0: Like when I'm doing it myself and I'm recording myself, I can do that.
4: Because I feel like, if you're going to fix it, you have to fix it then and there. Because if you come back and try and fix it later, like, the magic has left the studio at that point.
0: That's a really good point. Like, I always said, like, songs can get moldy. So, like...
4: That's so true,
0: I always try to finish the song in the same session, you know?
4: Get it a complete demo at least before you leave, Or you gotta package it up while it's still fresh, otherwise that mold does seep in.
0: Growing.
4: Yeah.
0: For real, because you could have all these ideas when you're making it and then be like, oh, I'm gonna add this riser in tomorrow, I'm gonna add this stutter in, or

0: I had this beat drop, and then like
1: the song's not as
0: definitely. That's another.
2: Like when you work on a beat for too long, you start to resent it a little bit as well.
0: Yeah.
3: When you hear the beat just over and over, mm-hmm. you're like, I hate this song now.
2: Because it's been 6 months and you've listened to it once a week for 6 months.
3: Yeah,
0: but that's about like 10 Toes Down and stuff that like Lilo just played. Shout out for Triple Z. That's like 3-4 years old, but it's like some music like that I feel like just like timeless in a way. Like
3: that one's like honey, it can't go off, bro. You can't get mold on
1: it's
3: the
1: smooth as, yeah. are you exploring different genres at the moment?
0: Hell yeah. So like if you guys like want to check out my music and stuff, you can see in the last like 6 months it's been extremely different, you know.
3: I really enjoyed that one with the drum bass flip at the end. I was not expecting that from you. Like I've heard your music for a couple years now.
0: Yeah.
3: Definitely usually like trap sort of and focused on that. And then to hear like a drum and bass flip, I was like, oh, okay. Yeah. Okay.
2: Yeah, yeah, but I think
3: that sounded like unique, fun.
0: We've been trying really to good. Do it like strategically too, you know, like rap. I grew up on rap. Like rap was the first like genre like I like made type thing.
2: But you want to stay evolving, hey?
0: Yeah. And like I don't know. I realized like I can like work with certain producers and like I don't know. Some artists like just want to do what they think's cool. I feel like I kind of know what the market almost like wants right now, like type thing. I'm trying to feed them that, you know.
3: Yeah,
1: you can jump on the Phoenix Flexing sort of pirate swag vibe with
3: you can be doing sea shanties and that.
0: I've always said, like, when people say, like, who my favorite artist is, type thing, it's like Coldplay and stuff, you know. Like, I like Coldplay, you know, like that's okay. Ideally where the music's like heading to.
3: You want to make some like generational anthem type stuff that's not really like genre specific.
0: I want there to be
3: stadium music,
0: and in that stadium there'd be baby and prams, there'd be 10-year-olds, there'd be teenagers, there'd be adults, there'd be grandparents. Like that's the type of music I'm trying to make.
3: Yeah,
2: for the people.
1: I like the Coldplay for sure. Yeah.
2: Wasn't expecting that one.
1: No, that's the big picture though. You don't even in hip hop, I don't think people ever, you know, be like, oh, I want to be like Cursor. You know?
0: Shout out
1: Cursor though, of course.
0: No, but I just mean like the type of music.
1: That everyone can consume and enjoy.
0: Yeah.
3: Like catchy shit.
1: Well, look, we're going to play another exclusive. This one is World in Your Hands, and then play a few more tracks. I'm going to come back. We're going to chuck some spits in this one for sure. You can't escape it, spits. But look, what can you... Fridge, what can you tell us about this track? Have you got the World in Your Hands? What's this one about? What was the inspiration?
0: I made that one a few weeks ago. It's new. What it's about, realistically, is I knew like this like party girl type thing who had like a lot of potential. Like that's why like in like the chorus, I'd be saying, you got the world in your hands, why your hands up? You know, like she'd be like partying too much and all that shit, you know. So it was like, that was my little idea,
1: a little tribute. All right, well look, we have On the Future in the studio ahead of his club night tomorrow. We're gonna play a quick exclusive. World is in Your Hands, Language of Concept. Warning, we'll be back in three tracks. See you soon.

0: All right, we are back in the studio. 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It's your boy Lilo.
1: It's Nangus.
0: And look, we got heaps of guests in the studio right now. But of course, I'm the future and Spitz.
1: Baby Spitz in the building again. What number is this?
0: I don't know, man.
2: Lake, I hope you're listening, brother. This one's for you.
1: Hey, cool. Just chatting about you off air, mate.
0: Dude, Lake kind of like, you know, if you, he's like a grave robber kind of vibe, man.
1: Yeah, bro. I met him for the first time at my last show. I got gifted like cigars and fucking, I think a bottle of whiskey too. It was just like
2: an enigma.
1: Yeah.
0: An enigma for sure. But look, what have you been up to, Spitz? What's been going on?
1: Laying low. Just doing a bit behind the scenes. Obviously been a bit distant with the music and stuff like that. But we just shot a new music video a couple weekends ago. Big track.
0: What's the name of the track?
1: It's called What You See. It's got Beefy on it. It's got Muller on it. It's got Danny D on it. It's a big track, bro. Like, trying to bring it back to the old
0: Brisbane
1: day.
0: Avengers.
1: Exactly, man.
0: Of track.
3: Shout out, Beef.
0: Shout out, Beefy, man. Yeah. Big shouts out to Beefy.
3: OG.
1: But we'll be out tomorrow night anyway for Futures event. Sugar, Fortitude Valley. We'll be able to see everyone.
0: And as far as... I heard Spitz is getting a booth.
1: No.
0: Is there some more solo Spitz coming out?
1: Yeah, definitely. Like, so much unreleased music, hey, but like... You know, like...
0: The energy's never been matched, bro, in the city. Nobody's been able to fill your shoes, man. Yeah.
3: Facts. Yeah.
1: I feel like I just got to come back strong, you know, with, like, a couple releases ready to go.
0: My concern...
1: I don't
0: want to
1: just drop something
0: plan.
1: And then disappear again for 6 months.
2: You need to roll out.
1: I'm trying
0: you're
1: to do
0: your own harshest critic as well, so I feel like you're like, I don't want to release that, man. But the people are hungry, bro. Lake's starving,
1: it's coming,
0: bro.
1: It's coming.
2: They're thirsty for that spit, bro.
0: But you guys have got a... that one's a bit heavy. You guys have got a track together... Memo. Is that one dropping?
3: One of many.
0: Yeah. You guys would have a lot of tracks together, I'm sure.
1: We got a couple tracks on release.
3: How long have we known each other for, Spitz?
1: Well, I remember I took you to Liam's studio, like, one of the first ever sessions we went to together there. That would have been,
3: like nine?
1: Very long time ago.
0: Hectic.
1: It's been a long relationship and, you know, even sometimes
0: you still
1: very far
0: back
1: apart.
0: Then?
3: Yeah, I think so.
0: Damn.
3: Yeah.
0: The what?
3: Mm. That's good. But... Yeah, shout out to Spitz. Not a lot. He does a lot, like, behind the scenes type thing. Like, a lot of things wouldn't have gone forward if it wasn't for Spitz. Like, not only for my career, but for, like, other people's careers.
0: Keeps things functional, and he looks after the boys.
3: Yeah.
0: So, I'm excited to see you get your own shine as well, Spitz, because it's been a long time coming.
1: It's coming.
0: For sure. Well, before we play the track, we're going to definitely play Memo for the people. As far as releases and stuff for you, Fooch, what's the plan?
3: I got my foot on their necks for the whole, like, end of the year. Like, for real. Expect 4 music videos. Expect maybe a little... project too, like, by the end of the year. I know I haven't been dropping too much at this first start of the year, but I've been preparing for this second half of the year. Like,
0: you need a holiday, bro.
3: Nah, no holiday. I sleep when I'm dead.
2: Maybe just 2 hours at Movie World here and there.
0: Yeah, every so often. Quick photo of Batman.
3: Quick photo. Yeah.
0: Did you get any photos with the?
3: Yeah, I got a photo with Batman and Robin.
0: Hell yeah!
3: Hell yeah.
1: Did the
2: Mystery Machine pull up? I love when the Mystery Machine rolls down the street, like,
3: oh,
2: the Scooby Doo car.
3: Yeah. Facts.
2: They be rolling deep in that, bro.
3: Movie World is lit. Movie World is so lit. I love theme parks. I really love theme parks.
0: Well, what else of the Australian theme parks is still super good? Movie World is probably one of them. Is Dream World, I mean, they kind of took...
2: Wet and Wild, bro.
0: They lost a little bit. Wet and Wild was always hard growing up. That was the best.
2: You always nearly drown in that wave.
0: unnatural ass waves, bro. Calypso Beach. Oh, no, the wave pool, right. I was like, that the ring where you be on the rings, bro.
3: Those,
0: that was awesome.
3: Those wave pools are crazy. That's where I nearly died in them. Like,
2: normal waves are sweet, but it's those, like, artificial waves. They just keep coming,
3: like, kind of, like,
2: unnaturally.
0: Seen in China, bro. Man.
2: They nearly took me, bro.
0: People around.
3: Yeah.
0: They turn away up, bro.
3: They got a big one out
0: they
3: there.
0: They got some big ones up there for sure. They got, everything.
2: Did you go to any theme parks in the US? Have you been to any, like...
3: Oh, yeah. My mum visited me for my birthday last year, and we went to Universal Studios.
2: That would have been
3: LA.
2: Lit.
3: Yeah, that
0: just
3: was
0: nothing
3: fun.
0: But minions.
3: Nothing but minions.
0: Heaps of minions, bro.
3: I love it. I love it. It's like the movie scenes and stuff.
2: Yeah,
3: you know?
2: Don't they have like the Harry Potter world there or whatever?
3: They have the Harry Potter world.
2: It's like a whole Hogwarts.
3: Yeah,
2: that'd be so lit.
3: I like seeing the sets and stuff, you know? Mm. Because like, you know, everything looks so much better on the camera and stuff, but realistically, everyone has like the same starting point, I guess, you know, like they just decided to paint this on the wall instead of that on the wall, and it worked, you know?
0: Yeah, and because you know what it looks like to do stuff behind the scenes, you can see the effort that everyone's putting behind the scenes as well.
3: I like how they be filming movies there too, you know, they have like the
0: the little studios.
3: You
0: have to get a live show at Movie World one day.
3: Yeah, well, facts.
0: For the babies in the strollers, man.
3: Facts. No, like we were saying before, I was shooting a music video there, so all the babies in the strollers and the mamas were definitely giving me that look.
0: Which track was that for?
3: That track was for Ten Toes Down, the one that's coming out next.
0: Hell yeah. Did you get a little cameo from like Batman or something?
3: No. You know how they are.
0: They
2: get sued in America if he puts Batman in there, bro.
0: You go to the go to Hollywood and LA, you'll find some fucking variety of Batman.
3: Find a couple the Batman. Few Batman.
2: Crackman.
0: Yeah. That Michael Jordan that's always out there as well. There's a
3: you be knowing.
0: Yeah, dude, I love that shit. But it's definitely exciting to have you over in Australia. How long are you
3: so happy to be here
0: before they ship you back?
3: I'm playing it by ear right now. Like, I was meant to be going next Monday, but things have just been going like well, so
0: it's been a bit longer.
3: Try to put my foot in there next. Like,
0: of course. Well, I feel like, is there any collabs you'd like to get done while you're over here?
3: Yeah, I got this song with Kahooks that I'm really trying to put out. Yeah,
0: He's got a cool style. Reminds me of someone like bouncing downstairs.
3: He's super talented. And someone I've always wanted to work with is Day One, for real. Because like he grew up
0: Carindale alumni, bro.
3: 4123.
2: I haven't heard Day One in a minute, but like,
0: for sure he's busy.
2: He was a superstar couple years ago, for sure.
3: If I go to like a studio, like a new studio, the type of shit, and like it's the first 10 minutes to get in the vibe, like that's what I'm playing, like Day One.
2: Hectic.
3: Like, Cold Shoulder, for real. Shout out there.
0: Well, I'd like to see, if it ever lines up, the Cold Shutter, I'm the Future collab.
2: I reckon Johnny Chops would go hard on a track.
3: Yeah, I've been talking to Johnny Chops.
2: That's sick.
3: Yeah, we got to...
2: He just did an On The Radar, too.
3: That was lit. That was super lit.
2: I was
3: lit.
2: Just watching that before we came in.
3: Everyone that's doing, everyone's doing so well in Australia. Like,
2: I feel like that bridge from Australia to America is actually getting a little bit closer.
3: Realistic
2: with this internet stuff, like, and since everyone just got locked in their house in COVID, like, it's gotten a bit more widespread, or like, I feel like there's not one central place to look at your media. Like, everyone used to just be like, oh yeah, it's on MTV, we all like that, but now everyone gets their niches with their algorithms.
3: Facts.
2: Their social media, on TikTok, Instagram, etc., and it's like, now there's some really weird niches that you can actually, doesn't matter what country you're from, they're like, oh, you're in our niche and we respect it.
3: Yeah.
2: Like, your underground
0: you
2: sound.
0: You get that with the guys that sound like the Suicide Boys and stuff.
2: Exactly.
0: Like
2: and like the UDG, the whole UDG like movement now is so much more.
0: But look,
2: like, these Australians, getting their shit heard.
0: As we,
3: as they should, high key. Shout out everyone in the underground. They're killing it.
0: And look, as we get to the end sort of the guest period and going to release you into the night, what sort of, you got any messages for the people, any shout-outs?
3: Yeah, message tomorrow night at the Sugar Nightclub in the Valley. I'm going to be there from 9 to whenever I'm going to be performing. I'm gonna be turning up with you guys. I want to see you guys there. I'm gonna have a lot of music dropping in the next few weeks, next few months. Shout out Shout out everyone that be showing me love in Australia for real. Like, obviously, shout out Spit, shout out Tilly, shout out Lenny, shout out Tim, shout out Filler, shout out Braden, shout out.
0: Wait, Lila. Filler as in like Filler? Filler.
3: Filler from Sydney.
0: Yeah, Filler from Discount Office Furniture. I just, he always pops up doing ads for him, bro. He's a killer.
3: Yeah, and they love him. You seen the comments? Love him. Yeah, he pointed me in the right direction a bit too. Like, I really like.
0: Yeah, no, he was early on that style for sure.
3: Facts, but I don't know, like, I could shout out like half the scene, you know, like more than half the scene. I really respect what everyone's doing. I'm trying to tap in, you know, like, yeah, everyone's going crazy. Shout out Fortune too. Shout out Colt.
0: And yeah, well, look. Where can the people find you?
3: Yo, you can find me anywhere under I'm the Future, spelled IMTHXFUTURE. I'll be my stuff be going on more crazy on YouTube, like with the music videos and stuff. I'm big on the music videos and the direction side, like the creativity side of it, you know.
0: You got some big ideas for future music videos?
3: Hell yeah. Me and my boy Daniel just wrapped up a video literally like 2 days ago. Started another one last night. Like we got a lot of stuff. We got
0: the shooter.
2: Shout out the shooter from Jersey, Daniel.
0: Actually, Daniel, have you ever done like a one of them gangster clips where they're all pointing guns at you?
3: So many.
4: I feel like you knew that about me.
0: Yeah, no, you've done that before?
2: You look like the type of guy who'd be chill to have a gun pointed at you.
0: Do you check if they've like done their...
4: I don't know if we're on the radio. I don't want to get anybody in trouble.
0: No, you have to say who or anything. You don't have to tell me who it is. I'm just more...
4: It's happened.
0: Yeah. Like, is there... Like, are you inquiring, like, hey, have you guys...
4: I don't promote that stuff anymore.
0: No, of course not. You just got to earn your money and all that, dude. But, like, that's when you, like, I started. Check the chamber. Like, can somebody check the chamber on these things? Like, these guys pointing, like, loaded weapons at me.
3: Do you check the chamber?
4: I don't.
0: Yeah, see that?
4: I was young and dumb.
0: Yeah, you just happy to be there.
4: That's exactly right. Yeah.
0: Damn. I gotta hear some of that off air, man. I don't know what this guy had to go through, bro. But
3: how long have you been doing videos for?
4: Since I was 15. I'm 30.
0: Damn. Yeah. You put your hours in.
2: Half your life, bro.
0: Do you ever get into like that Chicago drill scene? Do you ever have to film for those guys?
4: I haven't actually been to Chicago. I've been to Chicago for like sneaker con to film.
0: Yeah, yeah.
4: Never for a music
0: video. Oh, man. All right. That would have been a terrifying scene to film for a while. Like they get you in the FGB duck.
5: I feel like every block in America would feel like O block to us, though, Lilo. Like,
4: sure.
5: Every block.
0: I did always want to ask an American rap. Yeah, videographer about all that.
4: Just okay,
0: like,
4: yeah.
0: Were you nervous? Were you nervous when they're just pointing guns at you? Or were you like, I'm just...
4: Stay in the moment. Like, I just try to stay in the moment. Like,
5: Well, the cameraman never dies. Cameraman, you know that,
4: to
5: really, right?
4: My objective is always to, like, help. Like, just, you know, help them. So, like, if they have... It could always go off. Like, you never know. But, like, no, I'm just never really worried.
0: I'm glad. Obviously the right man for the job, because I would have been petrified, bro. I get nervous even watching the videos. I'm like, there's too many guns pointed.
4: Yeah, maybe I was just meant for that, you know?
0: Yeah.
2: But he's built different.
0: Yeah, well, Future, you'll have to pull the blicky out on him one time. Jagging, of course, don't promote that. But look, Spitz, you got any final messages, any shout-outs?
5: I'm coming.
0: He's coming, bro. And you can see them all tomorrow at...
2: Sugar Nightclub in the Valley.
0: Man.
1: Thanks for having us, guys.
0: Super sweet. No,
2: anytime.
0: Always
2: welcome.
1: See you tomorrow.
0: Yeah. Make sure you come through, guys. I'll be too busy.
1: Talking about Dungeons and Dragons.
0: I gotta go to Beast Country.
1: Like,
0: I gotta go to Beast Country and fight these goblins that have learned how to tame things.
3: Yo,
0: it's gonna be crazy.
3: If you guys wanna come to the show tomorrow too, you can DM me. I'll get you on the guest list so you guys can just walk straight through with no BS.
0: Dude, Fooch is super good at responding to DMs. You know, you're very interactive with the fans,
3: hell
0: bro.
3: I appreciate them. I'm nothing.
0: It's the right attitude, man. Not a lot of people have it. But look, it's been an absolute pleasure having you all in here. And make sure you check out the music, check out the night. It's going to be a banger. I'm going to play this exclusive, this Spitz.
1: Memo.
0: Spitz.
1: Shout out Mala, Prod Mala.
0: Dude.
3: Shout out Mala.
0: Shout out Mala, man. Another hardworking fella. All right, language of concept warning on these next few. We're going to escort these gentlemen into the night.
3: Yo, real quick, if you pull up tomorrow too, you might get yourself a hat.
0: Damn.
3: You might get yourself a little merch.
0: What do you got? What sort of hats you got?
3: My merch.
0: Trucker hat.
1: One of them.
3: Yeah, the trucker hat.
0: Yeah, I can see it right now. It's looking good. I know radio's not really the medium, but...
3: They'd be on my website. They're on my website, but I'll be giving them out tomorrow.
0: All right. Well, look, come through. Cop yourself a hat. Language of concept warning on these next few. This is Spitz featuring I'm the Future. Memo, produced by Muller Maid. Language of concept warning. Enjoy.

0: a lot of content in rapping, but they ain't like me at night. Tweets for the skipped in the building. A lot of content in rapping, but they ain't like me at night.
1: One can speak, he's bad to me, but I'm not.

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2: It's Nangus.
1: And look, we are just about to wrap up the show and pass you over to a Pale Interior. Make sure you stick around for the next 2 hours, 10 to 12. Legendary time slot, man. Big shouts out to all the previous 10 to 12ers, including us. Look, we got to give you guys a read back there. We started off with, let's say,
3: Stolen Goods.
1: Stolen Goods with 440 AM. Then we had Katama with Air Maxes featuring Shady Nasty and Fred Again.
2: Crazy for Shady Nasty and Katama to get a Fred Again placement.
1: Absolutely.
2: That's just huge for Australian electronic music, I feel like. But also just thank you, God, for Air Maxes and thank you, God, for Skylines. Just such a bar from Shade Nasty there.
1: I'm glad that Fred could appreciate that. Then we had I'm the Future with Been Doing, Johnny Chops with Downtown Orlando. And then we had I'm the Future Picking Up Your Mess featuring Melina and then Willie Epson with Battering. And look, we have a battering of tracks to take you out tonight. Maybe I'll cut it.
2: I think one other thing we had to talk about is the Pam the Bird thing. Did you see that?
1: Yeah, I saw that. Yeah, that was pretty crazy, man.
2: I hope they gave him his sandwich and I hope that they lowered taxes. But I know they didn't lower the taxes.
1: Yeah, no, very gutsy though, super gutsy. Just a pure danger standpoint, what he did was pretty nuts.
2: He's been getting like worldwide recognition across all these different like international graph pages. They're all just like
1: 22, isn't he? He's pretty young.
2: Yeah, he's a young blood.
1: And he gets up, like literally.
2: Literal uppage.
1: Yeah, crazy.
2: I remember when he was on the Gold Coast doing a run and he did that whole car and then he sprayed that bloke like top to bottom.
1: Can he do like more elaborate graffiti and he just decides that the bird is his style?
2: I think it's a bit anti-style in terms of it looks bad on purpose. But then like you can get it bigger and quicker by not really caring what it looks like. But yeah, I rate Pam the Bird, bro. Free him up. He did nothing wrong. Not a single dollar of taxpayer money was spent.
1: Yeah, I think having a rescue him probably, for me, took a little bit of wind out of it. He should have, like, paraglided down or something like that. I don't know.
2: My favorite part is they were negotiating with him on a drone.
1: Yeah.
2: That's dystopian as.
1: Dude, they drop grenades. That's pretty dystopian.
2: Well, that's like worse, but it's like, oh yeah, we had this guy like in an 8-hour siege.

0: message.
1: Was it speaking? Were they speaking to him?
0: Yeah, they were negotiating through the drone with him because, like, they couldn't send anyone up there. But, yeah.
1: Dude, yeah. Shouts out to the bird, man. I do like the drawing as well. I think it's a cute little bird, so that's good. But, look, we got a few tracks to take you out. We have Baby Prince with Leap featuring OGM, Kebabs with Wombat, Hoodsy with Hardcase, and then, of course, shouts out to Tim to take you into the next hour. Once again, make sure you stick around. Language and concept warning on these next few. We'll see you next week.
0: Peace.

Desmond Jones were evicted from the Hollywood Showgirls strip club behind me. They then went to Kebab Zone for a kebab. It was outside the kebab shop that Stack and Coleman Jones sat down when another male approached Coleman Jones and appeared to strike him in the face, instigating a scuffle.

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1: Locked in, four triple zero. Locked in, Tim. Shout out to Tim, shout out to Tim. Turn it louder and then say fuck the gods and fuck them hard, then give a shout out to Tim. Is it crowded in here? All these thunderclouds, they fitting right in. Shout out to Tim, turn it louder and give. Shout out to Tim, turn it louder and then say fuck the gods and fuck them hard.

to Tim. Turn up louder and give. This one's for Tim. Anyone else locked in with him? Yeah, 4ZZZ on a Monday at 6, but we already did judge one day. Sentencing, we certified on the books, that's messing. Look it up. Look it up. We learned to ride cause they took out everything. Crooked cunts. Serious, this is Aaron. Shout out to Tim at Burrellin. Who put the blue in Caravan? Who pump it through by the gallon? Who could put life in cadavers? Then group for a schooner gap tapping. Who put the habit in habit? Retail's been up on its backwards. I'm grinning, I'm smoking, I'm back with Bedini Assassin. Still got your bag in my pad. Full of designer tags, Armani shades and Ray-Ban glasses. That I ain't unpacked, I ain't sold on you. When I needed scratch or new soles on shoes, my valet's got holes in the soles of them too. Run that shit like track, crack the pavement. Catch that breath right back. We had a prior arrangement. So they took you to the cages. You were gonna spit, gonna hit a 16 and engage it. Imagine what it means for the others if you beat them to my place then. Shout out to Tim. Turn it louder and then say fuck the gods and fuck them hard. Then give a shout out to Tim. Is it crowded in here?

0: things is the thing I do first. You know the thing I do first.
1: I am an hour of the day. I could not say that. But it not for you. My life is full.

0: Hey there.
1: Hey you. Hey, you're on Pale Interior with 4ZZZ. And my name is Dane, and I am joined here by some very special guests. And Clara's not here, because Clara's in Canberra. But we here have, my name's Dane. My pronouns are he, him.
2: My name's Lily, my pronouns are they, them.
3: My name's Hamish, my pronouns are also they, them.
4: My name's Kale.
1: Yeah, and Hamish and Kale are in this incredible band called Hotchkiss. Hooray!
3: Yeah. I can hear the cheers already.
1: And that was the song that we just listened to, Horses by Hotchkiss, from their new album, Right to a Wellbeing. Right to Wellbeing, no A. Gotcha. And then before that, I like played the ambient section of Bot for Breakfast by St. Albans Kids, because I forgot that there's like a giant ambient section, then it kicks in later. So that was my bad. But we're going to have a really good show tonight with my awesome guests. And we're going to talk about the album. We're going to talk about music. We'll see if we venture into philosophy. You know, I always kind of move it that way, if I can help it. But before we go into some more music, do you want to give a brief intro into Hotchkiss, or you guys, or anything you like?
3: Sure. Well, Kale and I started making music together. Well, we've been friends since we were like 12. We're older than 12 now. But we started making music together like in high school, and then kind of went separate, and then came back to being like really good friends again, and then we started Hotchkiss a few years ago, and now like a year ago we released an EP, and we've just basically been building it ever since. You know, it's not just the two of us, but no, it's just we have our drummer, young Hamish. I'm old Hamish. We have Campbell, who plays bass, and we just got a new member, actually, our housemate and another really good friend of ours, Lockie, who's now jumping in on some guitar. We make kind of like emo shoegaze, is what we always say. And it's, yeah, that's, do you want to say anything else?
4: No, that's kind of all of it,
3: No. Yeah. We like electronic stuff, and then we also like really fuzzy guitars, and like, I like writing very emotional lyrics.
1: Yeah.
3: Because that's where it's going to come from, man.
4: All comes from the heart.
1: Yeah, it's a really good combo. Okay, we're definitely going to talk way more about that, so strap in. But first of all, we're going to go into some more music. Next one is from Sydney Screamers.
2: Sailor V,
1: yeah, like a screamo band, like the members in the band are screamers, in my mind at least. Sailor V, this one's called Our Last Dance.

0: Hey, you're back with Parallanteria. 4ZZZ, I'm here with Lily, Hamish, and Kale, and we're so excited to be here, I think.
1: Yeah, definitely.
0: Yeah. I am. We just listened to Wish by Blind Girls, which, if you don't know Blind Girls, awesome Brisbane emo from Forever.
2: Gold Coast, question mark?
0: Gold Coast. same so in my head, good. But I know they're different. Gold Coast, they come to Brisbane sometimes. Then before that, we listened to a new one by Anne the Mountain, Help Us Echo, which I think is from Nam. Yeah, it's from Nam. And then before that, we listened to A La Dance by C'est La Vie from Sydney. We got a little interstate kind of like screamo combo there. That was nice. Really lovely. Yeah, how's everyone doing?
1: Good. Chilling.
0: I would love to talk about your album because I have listen to it lots
3: and
0: it's really good.
3: Thank you, that's so nice of you to do that.
0: I'm gonna ask you like the world's worst interviewer question.
3: Oh yeah,
0: what was the kind of like what sounds were you listening to as you created it?
3: I'd say lots of different things. We kind of like share music back and forth. We live together, so a lot of it is just like whenever we get into a room together, we'll record for a bit and then we'll go and we'll show songs back and forth. But there were a couple albums and then a couple of like our like classic go-tos that really inspired it. So like a recent album was Caroline 2 by Caroline. I listened to that and then you listened to it and we were just like, wow, I love this mix of like post rock. And
1: we literally like did Chrysalis like the week we figured out that we loved it and just came together really quickly because of that album.
3: And just such a great blend of sounds. And then our kind of one of our like shared passions in terms of a band is the Radio Department. Just anything by them, but I think we were listening to a lot of what's the compilation album?
1: I don't need love, I've got my band.
3: It's just like a bunch of singles that they released, and I think it's one of their best albums.
1: Probably their best album.
3: I don't think it's their best because I like the other one, but it's definitely one of their best.
1: Yeah.
3: And then another one, which I guess really got me going, it's an album, I would say it's my favorite emo album of all time, which is Just Got Back From The Discomfort, We're All Right by The Brave Little Abacus.
0: Yeah.
3: And again, it's just like anything, I think, like a collection of different like electronic elements or like with guitars and just... Yeah. Different kind of structures.
1: I feel like with Brave Little Abacus and Radio Department and also Caroline too, they're like fundamentally like there's the sound of a band at the center of them, but all the electronic stuff and all the weird stuff, it just kind of feels like there's like hazy little elements like coming through. Like the Brave Little Abacus album sounds like an emo band playing with a bunch of weird little celestial dudes in the background. And like that's kind of the thing with the album where it's just... Yeah, it's, you know, especially with, like, straining, it's very, very fuzzy, but you can hear all the kind of weirdly colourful things trying to come through, but they almost can't, and that's kind of...
3: Kind of reflects our, like, process as well, I think, because a lot of the songs will start off with me coming up with, like, some demos, and then I'll send them over to Kale. I'll be like, what do you think? Kale will be like, that's gas. And then once we've got some, like... Once we've got like the bones of it down, then we'll transfer it. I'll start on Ableton and we'll transfer it over to Logic, and then Kale will start adding a lot of like extra parts on top. So it'll be like a lot of the synth layers and then like a lot of weird little experimental layers and stuff. And then after we've got like a pretty decent bones of the track, then we'll really hone in on like getting good vocal take and then like layering guitars and stuff, because that's one of my favorite things to do is layer guitars. And then we'll argue about the mix for weeks and weeks on end until it sounds perfect. And then until we're both happy. And then,
0: I definitely feel like, obviously layering as a technique is really important for shoegaze. And it's important for getting this really like kind of, obviously dreamy, but like almost like you're like you're not even there kind of thing. It's like, you're underwater and all the waves are like rushing over you and they're like, oh, it's like all muted and crazy. And it's I feel like How much of that do you think is unintentional in your recording process?
3: Oh, so much of it, I would say.
1: Like, so many of the layers, especially even Dread's a big one. There's like a lot of I'll always find like little endings of like guitar takes or something, or little vocal things, and just put them at the beginning of the session and loop it forever. And just kind of forget it's there.
3: There's so many things that are just like hidden underneath, and you think it wouldn't add much, but then a lot of like Kale's updates for me on like mixes will be like, here, check this out, and then you'll play the session and then like mute and unmute like the tiniest layer to just show how much it's adding. And like you said with Dread, which is the first song on the album, a lot of the guitar sounds kind of came from so long ago, and then was it some of the demo guitars that you took, or
1: honestly that's most of the songs. It's like all the weird sounds are just from like very very early sessions. Some of them are resampling like demo vocals, and then we just delete the, you know, keep the samples, get rid of the old vocals.
3: Sampling is a huge like must for us, I think.
1: Honestly, especially with around the time where you did the album, I got really into soundtracks for The Blind.
3: Me too, actually.
1: All the really tapey, silly songs like How They Suffer and stuff.
3: Yeah.
1: Just really gross, spooky sounding stuff.
3: Yeah. Like noise collage stuff. And we listen to lots of like Plunderphonics is a huge thing. Because we love our like guitar music, but I think one of our shared loves is finding really interesting electronic artists and then kind of pulling from them. And so it just always makes a really nice blend. It's good. Yeah.
0: Yeah, I'd imagine that makes a really nice blend. Obviously it does, but like I also feel like you might run into like, is it a difficult creative process trying to blend those two, or does it just happen naturally for you?
3: I wouldn't say that it's difficult. I feel like the difficulties that we run into are mostly when it comes to making the mix sound how we want to, because we kind of mix as we go, and then like,
1: and
3: that's also why I said like, well, also
1: it's on my 2017 MacBook Air.
3: Also that we're kind of working with very like DIY. I mean, we recorded our whole album at home, and
1: except
3: other places, except for the drums, which were done by Harry Verite. Shout out to Harry Verite, who, if you ever want to get really good drums or good mastering done, go to Harry Verite. Verite Music, he's awesome, and he will also just make a session so fun, like just so funny.
0: Not sponsored, by the way.
3: Not sponsored, no. He's just a really good friend of ours, and we love him. But yeah, we're working with like the mix itself. When we'll mix as we go. And then I think we find that...
1: I feel like the mixing stage is where... Because like during the recording and the writing, we're very like on the same page. But then once it hits the mix in the best possible way, the really like kind of heavy guitar stuff comes out for you. And the more like poppy, sheeny electronic stuff comes out for me. And it's marrying it in a way that works in a really cool, silly way for us.
3: Yeah, and... just a lot, the most difficult part, because our like obviously we've known each other for so long that we work so well together, and there's no like there's no pressure, and so a lot, the only like issue we run into is when we're just trying to make it like perfect. We just want to make it sound really good. Like the last, like I think it was the last like week of the album was pretty much just that, right?
1: Yeah.
3: It's just little things.
1: The last week was basically just Love Letter.
3: It was.
1: And
3: Ghost. That one song.
1: Oh, and Ghost.
3: And Ghost.
1: Those two are the hardest.
0: How long did it take you in total, do you know?
3: About 6 months.
1: Six months.
3: We started it November last year, and then we just kept like, I was like writing a bunch of songs, and I'd be like, this one would be good for the album, or anything that was kind of more like not sounding, anything with a kind of weird structure was immediately like, let's put this on the album. And then anything that like felt more like a normal song, we're like, we're gonna put that aside for something that we're working on right now. So we've got a few other songs, but
0: interesting.
3: Yeah.
0: That's awesome. I have set up an awesome bracket here. I think it's awesome. because you guys mentioned Brave Little Abacus in the radio department as being really big inspirations for you. So I'm going to put a song by you, then a song by the radio department, and then a song by Bevel Abacus.
2: Yippee!
0: So everyone can hear the whole the whole picture.
3: Get it in your head.
0: Get it in your head.
2: Tap in.
0: Tap in. Next up, we have another Hotchkiss song, obviously. This one is called Sinking, and thank you for all that info. I'll probably ask you more questions soon. Yeah, Sinking.
3: Thank you.

0: Hey, you're back with Pale Interior, 4ZZZ. And I'm here with Dane, that's me, and I'm here with Lily, and I'm here with Hamish, and I'm here with Kale. And Hamish and Kale are in this awesome shoegaze emo superstar band called Hotchkiss. And what we just listened to was Please Don't Cry, They Stopped Hours Ago by Brave Little Abacus. Before that it was The City Limit by the Radio Department, and then before that it was Sinking by Hotchkiss.
1: Whee!
0: Yeah. That was really good.

0: Yeah, it's $80 for a subscription for the year, and $25 if you want to get your pet to do it as well. It's a very rewarding thing. You can even write it off on your tax return.
1: Whoa. Is that new? I've never heard of that.
0: That's new.
2: Yeah. It's like, whoa.
0: You also get to feel really nice inside. And we're going to go to more music. Up next, we have a new local screamo band that I'm extremely excited exists. And they begin their radio play. But this one is Adorned with the song Forsaken. Yay.

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0: Hey, you. You're from Palantiria, 4ZZZ. And my name is Dane. And I'm here joined by my guests, Lily, Hotchkiss, and Kale.
1: Hotchkiss?
0: You're not Hotchkiss.
2: Hamish Hotchkiss.
3: Hamish Hotchkiss.
0: They sound similar. Is that intentional or...?
2: No, I can tell you where I got the name from if you'd like.
0: Tell me in a little bit. I have to back NSC songs because that is the policy. I'm trolling. We just listened to Hotchkiss. That was Before Work by Hotchkiss. Beautiful, like, I guess you'd call it like the acoustic ballad of the album.
2: I guess so.
0: Before that, we've got Human Impression, which is by C-Check, who's like an awesome US musician. Mm. And then before that, we had Brisbaneers, Forsaken by Adorned. Yeah, what's behind the name?
2: I got it from a wiki. Like, if you go on Wikipedia, there's like a random article button, and yeah. I went on Wikipedia and I clicked random article, and then it came up with Hotchkiss, which I think is like some town in the U.S. And I was like, cool. But then I think Logan from Hicktown Barnaby was like, Hotchkiss is like the name for like a stapler company in Japan or something? But I was like. I don't know. That's what he said to me in a DM, and I was like, huh, interesting.
1: Wikipedia is saying it's a type of gun.
2: Mm. There's so much lore here.
0: Wikipedia is also saying it's a subsidiary of a French company which produces luxury cars.
1: Mm. I have also seen that.
0: So a lot of history there.
2: Now it's a band as well.
0: A band as well. I'll say
1: that's your Wikipedia page.
0: Honestly,
1: combine all.
0: Are you allowed to do it for yourself, or does someone have to like bestow it upon you?
2: I think I learned this is that like you can only have a Wikipedia page as if you have some kind of level of like notoriety, like, and I can't remember what it was because otherwise like Wikipedia just gets flooded with like. Every single local band in existence.
0: I know. I always wonder about that. I feel like it's kind of like being knighted.
2: Is there? There should be like a Brisbane like band Wikipedia, like a Wikipedia for Brisbane bands. I wonder if that exists.
1: The Screamo.
0: There's the Scrams directory, but that doesn't. That's for Scrams.
2: And but it'd be cool for like Australia. Like all like Brisbane artists or like. Yeah.
4: Yeah.
2: If anyone's listening and is like, that's a good idea, do it.
1: Please.
2: Do it.
0: And don't use AI.
2: And don't,
1: Boo.
2: Yeah.
1: Boo.
0: Yeah. That's awesome. Yeah. Cool. I really like that song. It's obviously extremely different from the rest of the album. It does not sound like a mixture of the radio department and Rebel Abacus. It sounds like something else, which is really cool. What was like your approach to laying out the album? Because I feel like you are the type of people that put a lot of thought into these kind of things, but maybe I'm wrong.
2: Well, yeah. We do, but I think it was just, it kind of just came naturally, right?
4: Yeah, we just kind of like, once every song had like some kind of demo track to it, you put it kind of all together, and then it just had this really natural, like, spooky to optimism to healed kind of vibe.
2: Yeah, and I think that was kind of the main idea of the album, was just, like, this idea of healing and just getting yourself back into the state of, like, well-being that you deserve.
4: Like, I feel like for both of us, making the album was kind of that. It was just getting ourselves out of some not good stuff and getting into some good stuff.
2: Yeah, and just... Yeah, using our the power of friendship to
4: moved into your house to obviously to
2: live in our house,
4: live in your house and hang out with you, but also to just get the album going.
2: Yeah,
4: and
2: But once we had all of the demos kind of like sorted, I was just kind of like, okay, how should everything flow? And then it just did it naturally. And, like, some songs we had already decided, like, while we were writing them, was like, oh, this is going to come after this one.
4: Mm-hmm.
2: We typically think about a lot of the placement of things, but that one just came together, like, as it was.
4: I think a funny thing with the track listing is Straining initially was, like, written... And it was, like, supposed to be, like, a new bridge written for Sinking.
2: Yeah.
4: And then we were just like, oh, maybe it's another song.
2: Maybe we should just,
4: And then it just flowed naturally.
2: Yeah. I think, because, yeah, we're thinking it's going to be, like, way longer, and then we're like, actually, we should probably just make it another song.
4: Yeah, make two songs.
0: Did
4: yeah.
0: did you live test any of the songs?
2: No. Yeah. Actually, this gig, we're playing a gig, and you should come. We're playing our album launch show next Saturday. Sorry to plug myself. But
0: no, I was going to do it if you didn't.
2: With some really awesome local bands, A Litter from Greenpoint.
1: New one.
2: They're so cool. They have... I wish they had recorded material, but they do have like a video of them playing at a house show on YouTube, and it's really good, and you should check it out, and then you should come to our show. And we're also playing with the wonderful Relay Tapes, who you and I have been fans of for so long. They're just incredible. We're really, really excited to play with them. This show is like the first time we're going to play any of these songs live. Like, except for Horses, but we've been working them out in rehearsal, and it's been interesting to say the least. But it's sounding really nice, I think.
1: Yeah,
0: I find the process really interesting because it's not something I've personally done as a muso. I feel like the working backwards from something that's already been recorded and then like learning how to play it live. It's just completely... I usually do it the opposite way around. Like, the songs that I am aware of and, like, I know how to play probably, like, might not ever be recorded.
2: Yeah.
0: It's just in the nature of them. I guess it's more of an open question because I don't actually know the answer, but how do you think that changes what the end product of it?
2: I think that it makes the live versions of, like, the songs that you record, because we always kind of start with recording first, and then when we come to figure out things live, we've actually we have been doing a bit of like live testing songs currently,
4: and but then they definitely feel different.
2: They definitely feel a lot more like bandy, but I think for the album, just because of the nature of Kale and I kind of working together, and most of it just being the two of us working from recording, going into live, it makes the live versions a lot different, but like in a really cool way, I think. Where they're just kind of like spread out a little bit more. We can do a little bit more improvisation, which is nice. And they don't feel as like we were testing out whether or not we should play with tracks, and it basically just turned into a giant mess.
4: Yeah.
2: And so we were like, maybe we'll just try and play what we can, and then anything that needs to be filled in, we'll just figure out different arrangements for it. And it's come together really nicely.
0: Do you get that kind of like first show nerves and the fact that you haven't really played any of these songs before?
2: I mean, I was really nervous when we started rehearsing them, but I don't really get a lot of stage fright when I play live. I'm kind of in my element when I'm playing live. It's kind of my favorite thing to do, and I do it so much with like other bands as well. There's a little bit of like nerves of playing them live for the first time, but I think that they're gonna be great. Mm-hmm. I think they're gonna be great. Yeah. I'm really excited.
4: And
2: same
4: kind of. Yeah.
0: I get it. Yeah, that's really cool. Okay, I'm gonna play some music. Let's listen to this one. We also got Hamish and Kale doing a bunch of requests of the music that they've played, and I haven't really been like pointing them out at all. Well, have I played any yet?
1: Yeah, you have.
2: Yeah, you've played a bunch.
0: Oh, yeah. Yeah.
4: Yeah.
0: But we've got one of those ones, which is by the band They Are Gutting a Body of Water, or Tagabow to the Friends. This one's called Sour Diesel.

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0: Hey, you're the Palin 2. 4ZZZ. My name's Dane. I'm here with my friends, Lily and Hamish. Hi. And Kale.
1: Hello.
0: Hey, guys. How we doing?
2: We're doing good.
1: Good.
2: Pretty good. Having a fun time.
0: Yeah. Mm-hmm. Awesome. The song we just listened to was Okinawa by Prize Pony, and guess what that one is? Live at 4ZZZ.
3: Wow. Reference.
0: Reference. and then before that, we listened to Modern Planes by Riley. Sorry. And then before that, we listened to Andy Wants to Impregnate Me with One Half of Uncle Tupelo by P.
3: By P.
0: Tupelo?
2: Tupelo.
0: I feel like that's going to be... Yeah, Tupelo. You're right.
2: Tupelo.
0: By P.
3: P.
0: And then before that, we listened to Groceries by Teen Suicide. And then before that, it was Sour Diesel by They Are Gutting a Body of Water.
3: Mm.
0: Yay. Yeah, big bracket. Good bracket. Loving it.
3: Yay.
0: Mm. Yeah, how you guys feeling?
2: Yeah.
0: This is fun. Normal?
2: This is so nice. Yeah. It's just, it's good to, like, hang and listen to music. I'm learning so, like, I'm getting so many good recommendations. Which is
0: yeah.
3: What's been your favorite?
4: My favorite thing in the world is just getting to hang out with some friends.
2: Friendship is magic.
4: Yeah, it is magic.
0: That's really beautiful.
2: Reference.
0: We were talking about a usually philosophy show, and we were talking about what we were reading earlier.
2: Oh, yeah.
0: Air. Do we want to bring that on air? Do you guys feel that? Or
3: if you'd like to,
1: yeah.
2: Mm-hmm.
0: I can go first.
2: Have you been What have you been reading, Dane?
0: I've been reading a book called The Left Hand of Darkness by Ursula K. Le Guin.
2: I know Ursula K. Le Guin.
0: I love Ursula K. Le Guin.
2: I haven't read any of her stuff, but
3: question
2: I've
3: mark.
2: But I've heard that name.
0: Yeah, she's like
2: what is it about that you're reading?
0: It's a sci-fi book. We talked about Le Guin, Palantiria did, like, 2 weeks ago. She's basically like this feminist, anarchist,
3: awesome guy.
0: Oh, a sci-fi writer.
2: Oh, that sounds like right up my alley.
0: Yeah, well,
3: non-binary,
0: like,
3: aliens.
0: Like, yes, exactly.
2: Sign me up.
0: Where, like, I feel like a lot of sci-fi is kind of a space for, like, you know, white guys to do some white guy things. But she really flips that on its head, and it's very good. And the book that I'm reading is about, it's just like a sci-fi book about aliens, and it's about a human that goes to an alien planet to try to, like, basically get that planet to join the essentially what is the UN, but, like, for the galaxy. But then they're, like, kind of against it. But then also they're, like, all non-binary and
3: awesome.
0: Part of it's about kind of just like that. Anyway, what have you guys been reading?
2: I have been reading Tom's Crossing by Mark Z. Danielewski, who wrote House of Leaves. And it's very good. It's a really big book. It's like 1,500 pages. And I'm only like maybe, I don't know, like a tenth of the way through. But it's really good, and it's very horse-coded. It's very cowboy.
0: Horse-coded.
2: It's like a very, like, vibes-based book, I'd say. Because it's very descriptive, and it'll jump to, like, characters referring to, like, the present moment that you're reading in the book, but, like, in the future. So it'll be like, this person is talking about the event that happens in the book, like, years from now. They, like, talked about it, and then it'll do a little reference to them. But it's really good, and I think at the heart of it, I thought it was going to be like a scary book. Hasn't been too scary so far. It's actually been very, like, poignant and quite nice. Lots of themes about, like, friendship and stuff, which is cool. It's like a coming of age story. Yeah, that's what I've been reading.
3: I've been reading Everything is Tuberculosis by John Green. It was so good. It's a very short book, very quick page turner, and just, you know, how a disease like tuberculosis has shaped so many things in the world today. The global north, global south, beauty standards, World War I. Like, it's very interesting, and I would recommend it to everyone, because maybe it's just me, because I'm a pharmacy student and I know everything about diseases and drugs, and I think, well, that's really interesting, but just how something like that that, you know, tuberculosis, especially in, like, Australia, for example, is not talked about very often. And it's such, like, an influential thing that's killing millions of people per year, but it's a curable disease. So I think that's really interesting.
0: Look behind it. Yeah.
2: What's your, like, what's the craziest tuberculosis connection that, like, you read about in the book?
3: Honestly, I think the beauty standards, the fact that people... Oh, and people thought that if you had tuberculosis, you were, like, better at art. So all the Bronte sisters died of tuberculosis, and they think that it's because it's killing your body, your soul takes over, therefore you're going to be better at art. It was like a big thing, right? And Kafka died of tuberculosis, and a lot of famous, like, playwrights, poets, artists all used, like, tuberculosis. They wanted to get it. It was fully romanticized, A, because it made you more beautiful in bunny ears. Quotation marks. I'm going to say quotation marks. but also because, yeah, they thought because it's like killing your body that the only thing left is your soul. Therefore, you're going to be more creative.
2: Whoa. That's so crazy.
3: What has everyone else been reading? You should text in on 0420-626-733.
0: Let's go. Yeah, I'm going to text in. Or you can also text in song recommendations and we'll make some space for it. You mentioned that the title of your album is like a Kropotkin quote?
2: Yeah, it's from The Conquest of Bread, which I read a few years ago when I was 23. And it was... it's been a while since I read it, so I'm not going to act like... And I only read it the one time, so I'm not going to act like I know everything.
0: No one has a PhD in this room. No one's judging.
2: but it was basically... From what I gathered, it was his, like, idea of, like, a anarchist, like, utopia of talking about how, like, every person, because they are a human being, has, like, a right to well-being, and talking about how, like, they can achieve that in, like, an anarchist society. And that, like, kind of line about, like, because you are human, you have a right to well-being really stuck with me. And I thought that, like, when I read it, I was like, oh, that's going to be an album title for me one day. And then here we are 3 years later, and it is an album title for us. I remember I showed it to Kale, and Kale was immediately like, yep. That works.
0: Do you think that, like, anarchist, I guess, like, that philosophy is sort of behind any of the themes in the album? Because you say it's an album about healing. Is there any connection between, like, the subject matter of the title and Kropotkin and what you talk about in the album?
2: I wouldn't say necessarily, like, anarchism comes into a big play on it. There's definitely some songs that have a little bit of a... I would say that Sinking and Straining were definitely meant to be, I guess, political in nature. but then the rest of the songs are, like, quite personal for me. So... the anarchist vibes kind of maybe not as much, but I think just in terms of, like, I don't know, connecting it to the album for healing, I don't know what I'm saying anymore, but
0: okay.
2: Yeah,
0: no, I see it. It's like, I feel like accepting that everyone deserves well-being is a pretty important part of I don't know, but accepting that you yourself can heal from things.
2: Yeah. Mm-hmm.
0: Which is what you said the album was about. So yeah. I see a connection there, but it's probably a very vague one.
2: Yeah. I think that's probably where my brain was going. It's just sometimes like, I feel like when I'm trying to make connections between things, I feel like I have to, like, either invent stuff or just, like, make the most, like, thin connections between, like, what I'm writing in order to just be like, yeah, I think I know what I'm doing. But I think a lot of art just comes out naturally.
1: Mm-hmm.
2: And, like...
1: And it was all made around the same time, so, like, those feelings are just gonna be in there no matter what. Like, every decision we made just... Well, like, the barrier of entry filter we had when we were, like, writing and recording everything... Things only were let through when it matched the feeling that we were feeling at the time.
2: Yeah.
1: If that made us sound good, you know what I mean?
2: No, I think I agree. Yeah.
0: I also really appreciate the repurposing of, like, a quote from a political work being used for something that's so personal.
1: Mm-hmm.
0: I mean, even if it was kind of like an unintentional thing, I still think there's something very beautiful about it.
2: Yeah.
0: You know, particularly as personal, I suppose.
2: I think just, yeah. like, that line, it was just, like, in reference to, like, my own healing from trauma and stuff, it definitely felt like that I resonated a lot with that. And then I think there would be a connection between it, especially in like the themes of the songs. Yeah.
0: Yeah, that's great. No, that's really beautiful. Should we head into some more music while I've got the time?
3: Sure.
2: Yeah. Cool.
0: All right. Next one is, I don't actually know this song very well. Do you guys want to announce it?
2: Yeah. Do you want to?
1: Yeah. It's the Postal Service, which is Ben Gibbard from Death Cab and Dental.
2: Death Cab for Cutie.
1: Death Cab for Cutie. I don't know Dental's real name, but that's his. It's just a really beautiful, like, cold electronic song that's been very important for both of us, and it's the best one on the it's the best one on the album, and it's goated.
0: Yeah, give it a spin. Let's hear it. All right.

0: Hello.
1: Hey. Hey.
0: Oh, jinx.
1: Hey.
0: Hey.
2: Oh, hey.
1: This is Palantiria for Triple Z. My name is Dane. I'm here with Lily and Hamish and Kale.
0: Hi.
1: And you just listened to Total Euphoria by Caroline, which was really, really beautiful. And then you listened to Spirals by Liesis, which was hectic. And then you listened to Recycled by the Postal Service, which was really, really beautiful.
2: I like this song. I like the dichotomy of everything that's being played right now.
1: That's what we stand for on this show.
2: So awesome.
0: Think it's happening again in the next bracket.
1: Oh, yeah. No, that'll be fun. Yeah, we're almost at the end of our show. We've got 20 more minutes, a little bit of music, but I think we'll get the chance to say a proper goodbye, but if we don't get the chance, I'd just like to thank two of the members of Hotchkiss for coming in. Hamish,
2: thanks for having us.
1: Thanks.
2: Yeah, this has been really nice.
1: Mm. Yeah, and also my partner Lily has been here, and it's been very wonderful having them in as well.
0: Hi.
1: Thanks, Lily. Yeah, overall really good. If you enjoyed, go to the Hotchkiss show.
2: You should come to our album launch. It's going to be on the 18th of July, which is next Saturday, if you're listening to this on the night that it's
0: nice.
2: if you're listening right now, or if you're listening tomorrow, when you can listen back to the episode on the 4ZZZ website. Mm. We're playing with A Letter from Greenpoint, which is like one of their first shows.
1: Second show ever.
0: And you might recognize.
2: And you might recognize someone in the band.
0: You might recognize
2: might,
0: two
2: may or may not
0: them,
2: be sitting
0: even.
2: Across from me.
1: No.
2: And we're also playing with the wonderful Relay Tapes, who have been so kind in helping us organize the show. Mm-hmm. And we're really, really grateful for them. We're also going to have merch for the very first time. We've got two shirts designed, and we've got some stickers
0: and a fireball costume.
2: Fireball costume may not be included, unfortunately. But we do have shirts and stickers designed by our wonderful art director Lindsay, who you should go and follow on Instagram, because she's an incredibly talented artist. At Lindsay the Bug on Instagram. And then come to the Cave-In on Saturday, and it's going to be a really, really,
0: I'll
2: really...
0: I'll buy you a pizza.
2: There you go.
1: If you go,
2: you've heard
1: if you
2: it
1: are
2: now.
1: There,
0: and you
1: at
0: have
1: the
0: to
1: cave-in.
0: Recognize me, yeah. I might be hiding all night.
2: There you go. That's stuff. A pretty. That's an offer you can't refuse.

0: Hello again.
1: Hi.
0: You're with Palin Terry on 4ZZZ. Oh no, I put the music on. Wait. Hold on.
2: Wait.
0: Okay, we're fine. That was scary. I'm Dane. I'm here with Lily and Hamish and Kale. Hamish and Kale being from an awesome band celebrity special guest for tonight, Hotchkiss. And this is the last time we'll talk for tonight because we've got 6 minutes till we end and one more song up. But thanks again for coming in.
3: Thank you so much.
0: It's been very lovely.
3: This has been really nice.
0: Yeah.
4: Having a good time.
0: Hotchkiss.
1: Hey, what songs just played?
0: We just listened to Twinkle by Ghosts Everywhere, which is... So good. I don't think they're actually called Ghosts Everywhere anymore. No, they are. They used to be called something else, and now they're called Ghosts Everywhere. Mm. And they are awesome, and they haven't really started playing live yet, but we're all looking out for it. Well, before that, it was Pleaser 2 by Lester. Thank you. Thanks, Hotchkiss. If you're listening to this and you liked any of the songs we've been picking, you'll probably like Hotchkiss's new album, A Right to Wellbeing, and you should check it out.
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1: Oh, and you should buy tickets to the show.
0: Okay.
3: And you should come to our show at the
0: Cave. Yeah, we
3: Saturday.
0: Get it, guys.
1: Quick plug. One last one.
0: Okay, we've got to slip it in. Let's get into the last song, which is sung by Hotchkiss. But yeah, we'll see you next week. Well, I will at least.
1: Next one up is Ghost. We all die.
0: Next one up is Ghost by Hotchkiss.

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Special thank you to Pale Interior for another great episode. And tonight on Ozone, it's not going to be super busy show, but there are a variety of tunes for you, lots of new releases to share and hopefully entertain you. And what is coming up soon is the interview with Nathan Coutts, a NAM Melbourne-based singer-songwriter, guitarist, whose music brings forth a unique blend of alternative folk, soul, and R&B. Also, in the second hour, you can enjoy the stories by the Drama Merchant, our own local producer, actor, and artist, Nathan Schultz, presenting Astounding Story. There will be only one tonight, and that one is called The Most Horrible Story by Joan W. Jacks. And coming up next is the song called Woolman Woolman by Javaru. 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

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This is Ozone Show. My name is Billy, and I'm here with you every Friday from midnight. You just heard the song called Carcaíno by Mata Kid. Before that, Changing Seasons by Kurilpa Kiosk from West End, and Topology, which is their all local group, and Topology Band, they recorded this song together. And coming up next is the interview with Nathan Kutz, musician, and he'll be talking about everything he does in his world of music. And after the interview, you can enjoy a brand new single by Nathan Kutz called

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1: You're listening to Ozone on 4ZZZ, and I've got an amazing guest, a wonderful artist, Nathan Coutts. Hello, Nathan.
2: Hello, hello. Thank you so much for having me, Billy.
1: How are you doing?
2: I'm doing well. I have my single out today, a piece of music that I've been so passionate and in love with for a long time, and it's good to finally get this music out with a record on the way. So feeling very positive.
1: And the song is called Movie Star, and you do look like a movie star or movie director.
2: That's very sweet of you. The song Movie Star is it's a little bit kind of about like strangers looking at you and making you feel like you're an actor rather than a person. So it was written while I was in Nashville and I was having this moment with a lover, and we were just staring at each other, and these strangers kept staring at us and coming up to us and giving us words of wisdom or flowers or different things. Strangers just made us feel kind of outside of reality. So that was a bit of the spirit of why the song was called Movie Star.
1: Tell us, how is Melbourne now? Today is like a summer in Brisbane.
2: Melbourne is 12 degrees. We've had like 20 or 30 mils of rain here in the last couple of days. So it's been quite wet. It's certainly not Queensland, which I miss dearly. I have some family up there that I go and see and stuff like that, and especially try and schedule that in wintertime because, goodness me, does it get cold down here.
1: What can you tell about the Melbourne music scene?
2: Melbourne grooves pretty hard. I think it's a little bit similar to, you know, liken it to our food culture. Like, we've got a lot of width in terms of immigration and different cultures and so on and so forth. And we've also got lots of great music programs and music education systems as well. And all of it culminates to a really thriving musical community that I've been a part of for over 10 years, from when I studied music to now when I'm doing my own thing and in various different bands over the years. So it's always grooving. There's always a lot of something going on. And in particular, of course, the massive band Hiatus Coyote back in 2015 really did blow up our music scene. Really has been thriving ever since.
1: And I've been reading about what kind of music do you like making. It's like, it says like unique blend of alt folk, soul, R&B, artistic vision. Tell us more about your inspiration.
2: This music in particular at the moment that is coming out, a big inspiration source was Big Thief. They had a record this decade called Dragon New Warm Mountain, I Believe in You. Very long name, 2.5 hours of groovy, folky Americana music. And it was an album that it's carried me on every road trip. It's carried me on every travel trip overseas.
1: Are you blending classic R&B influence with sudden gothic motifs? How would you explain to someone who never heard that before, sudden gothic?
2: Yeah, there's a couple of like kind of string arrangement things that I've done on here because it kind of sounds very dark and kind of, I guess, eerie. Eerie would be the word I would like to use for that. And I think bands such as Radiohead really kind of do a great job of capturing that, where it's kind of really positive, kind of optimistic sounding chords and melodies, but then there's always this counter melody just in the back, kind of setting an atmosphere, setting a tone. And I think that's where that language is ascribed to, especially it's all called, what is it? Jigsaws Flowing Into Place was a reference for the string section that I made for that by Radiohead, which they do that kind of gothic thing very well. Been a guitarist since I was 12 years old. I played piano though before that, and writing music my whole life, but also an audio engineer. So a lot of this work was all recorded in my studio up in the north side of Melbourne, and made as well with my cousins, who I learned how to play music with when I was 4 years old.
3: I can't remember what I was talking about, but this is 4ZZZ. Is that cool? Is that cool, Tim?
4: Yes.
2: Usually it is a melody and some lyrics first. They come usually together. Sometimes one slightly race against the other. I have a little tape. That's why the album that's coming out later this month called The Ordinary Instant, it sounds a bit like a cassette tape. I record a lot of my demos onto my cassette tape recorder, and I'll just kind of sing a melody and some lyrics, and then I'll workshop those when I have the time and I'm sitting in front of a notepad and so on and so forth. This album, again, alluding to it a little bit earlier, I wrote this on a road trip through the US about 2 years ago or so, through a lot of the southern states in 2024. And yeah, when I came back after about 2-3 months worth of travel, I recorded this album in about 2 weeks while I was very, very sick and ill.

0: And yeah, the album kind of details the whole road trip from start to the end, basically. And yeah, it kind of goes through the moments you have when it's really strong, really positive, and really intense romance, to when things fall apart as well, and what do we do in the aftermath? Well, I didn't play any music. I just wrote the music there. So I just had a guitar and went through the States with someone that I'd actually met in Tokyo. So I'd met a woman in Tokyo and we were writing letters to each other. And then I flew to the US and we did a road trip together. So I didn't play any of the music in the US quite yet, hoping obviously that that will change moving forward.
1: So what's next for Nathan? Like, what are your plans until the end of the year?
0: I'm releasing some records. So I'm printing some wax. I've got vinyl ready to go for this release, which will be really cool. Got it. Yeah, it's a beautiful little package. I'm really, really proud to put this out into the world. And so, yeah, just I'm going to be doing a launch show here in Melbourne, at least on the 31st, and hopefully going across the East Coast, Sydney and Brisbane in particular, to come and play some music, just grab my guitar, head up, and meet wonderful people such as hopefully your listener base, and have a lot, talk about the music, and hopefully it connects with you. I've done gigs up there as well with some different acts and things, and just always a wonderful little thriving music community there. And yeah, would love to come up and do a show of my own. I think it's important to mention that a lot of, I guess, this music in particular for me stops time, and it kind of freezes a moment or a feeling or a color, kind of in its own little capsule of one song or maybe across a couple of tunes. And I hope that when listeners do get the opportunity, especially to listen to this record, hopefully if you can back to front, it is a wonderful little narrative. I hope all those little moments that hopefully your listeners that have had it in love kind of just come back in a bit of a flashback while you've got your eyes closed to listening, and you can have those experiences once more and maybe learn something from them as well as you re-experience them through this music. Music is basically my entire life. I haven't really done anything else. I started studying psychology recently, but other than that, my goodness, music is basically everything. Has been since I actually was diagnosed autistic as a kid because I couldn't talk until I was 6 years of age. But I learned how to play music from three. I was reading sheet music and piano. So music has literally been my voice before I even had one. So yes, there's nothing more important to me than this.
1: Are you a good psychologist?
0: I don't know. Let's find out. Got to wait a couple more years. But
1: So, what's your
0: yes,
1: horoscope sign?
0: I'm Aquarius. What about you?
1: Oh, that's nice. Yeah, I think you'll
0: Yeah.
1: be really good because you're already
0: Thank
1: good
0: you.
1: with the
0: I
1: connecting with people. Yeah.
0: hope so. Thank you. Really appreciate that, Billy.
1: And how can our listeners find you on social?
0: Yep. So on so my website, NathanCouTT for Tom, S for Sam, .com.au. We'll have everything there. Otherwise, just search up my name on Instagram, NATH, and then COUTTS is the actual Instagram handle on all my socials, Insta, TikTok, and Facebook.
1: Movie star says explores the pressures of outside influences creeping into a relationship, especially this part, implying that others might know more about your situation than you do.
0: It's again, it's trying to assume, especially in the second verse of it, it's trying to kind of assume the character of the stranger. So in the first verse of the song, I say, like, basically, I didn't know that this romance was going to be so intense. And then the second verse is from the stranger's perspective. Hey, look at the side of your eye. Do you see them embrace without a touch or without a trace? I want to know more. So the stranger is more like not only the stranger's influence creeping into the person's life, the character in the story, in terms of like, what does this mean when other people see love that I didn't know I was feeling yet? It's also kind of like, for that person as a stranger, like, do I believe in love more because I see these two people falling in love? Or are they just kind of wrapped up in intensity, or they're kind of like movie stars, like characters that is actually just quite an illusion in and of itself? And I guess that depends on the stranger's perspective of being a glass half full or glass half empty.
1: It is so interesting because those things really make you think, you know, stop and think. It's like a puzzle
0: Yeah.
1: you have to solve.
0: Indeed, indeed, indeed.
1: Nathan, thank you so much for your time today.
0: Thank you so much for having me, Billy. It's
1: Yeah,
0: been
1: we
0: absolutely
1: look
0: lovely chatting to you.
1: forward to having you in Brisbane and
0: Yeah.
1: hopefully come to 4ZZZ and be in a live studio.
0: I'll come and have a chat. Yeah, please share the music up. And yeah, if you're really enjoying it, please follow me on socials, stuff like that. And then hopefully I'll see you there and I'll be able to book some shows up in Brizzy.
1: And now, why don't you introduce your single?
0: Yeah, let's do it. So this is Movie Star off my latest album coming out this month, The Ordinary Instant. My name is Nathan Coutts. I hope you enjoy.
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Hey, hey, you're on 4ZZZ, and you just heard Missed Out on Love, the song by Garrett Lyon. Before that, Trenches by JJ Ryan, and before that, Reset the Internet by Pre-Loved Things. 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And coming up next is the song by Catherine Traikos, and this one is called Beauty of the Moon. What a perfect song for this time of night. And that was A Glimpse of Scene 1. Let's hear from Catherine. You are on 4ZZZ.

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0: Wow, that's a good message.

This is Mitch from Rutherford Jones True, and you're about to hear our song Tennis Pro. It's a song about tennis, but really, it's a song about love. Yeah, this is Tennis Pro, Rutherford Jones True. Cheers.

0: 15, 30, love, 30, 40, love, deuce, advantage, love, deuce again, advantage. Oh, that's game, set, match, baby. That's love.
1: That was Rutherford Jazz Trio with the song Tennis Pro. I love this song and I love the whole EP by this wonderful local band. And especially when I heard Tennis Pro, I was thinking of my favorite tennis player, Novak Djokovic. I would dedicate this song to Nole. And I wish for Nole to win Wimbledon, to win US Open, to win Australian Open. And all the best, Nole. We are your fans, and yeah, hopefully one day you'll come to 4ZZZ and be on the live show. Yeah, come on my show. Yeah, I would probably wouldn't know what to say. I would, yeah, be starstruck. But okay, we have, it's okay to have dreams and yeah, hope that one day your idol may come to the radio, your 4ZZZ studio. You never know. And before Tennis Pro, you heard Thinking of a Place by Gumboot. And before that, Gonna Love You Anyway. That was intimate version of the song by Rochelle Sky. All three local acts. Coming up next is Maze by Vera Blue, and after that we're going straight into the storytelling. After the Maze song, you'll be enjoying the astounding story by the Drama Merchant, our local artist, Gold Coast artist Nathan Schultz. And hope you'll enjoy that. Let's hear the song before the story, all about Maze and the Most Horrible Story by John W. Jackson.

0: Hi there, listeners. My name's Nathan Schultz. I am known as the Drama Merchant, and you are listening to Ozone on 4ZZZ 102.1 FM. The Most Horrible Story by John W. Jakes. The room was a very plain room. It had four walls, a ceiling, a floor. But it was new to Thompson, because he'd never seen it before. He stood in a relaxed fashion, studying it. There was a desk in the centre of the room. It was grey, but Thompson could not identify the material form from which it was made. A very old man with a clipped beard sat behind the desk. A candle flickered in a brass holder on top of the desk. "Pardon me," said Thompson. The old man looked at him. He'd been looking at Thompson for a long time. In fact, Thompson could not remember a time when the old man had not been looking at him.
1: "You like horror stories, I take it," the old man said. "That's why you're here. Everybody in the world likes a good horror story, at least once in their lives."
2: "Yes,"
0: said Thompson, filled with vague relief.
2: "I guess that's why I'm here."
1: "Fine, fine," said the old man. He reached into the desk, where Thompson couldn't tell, just out of sight.
0: No drawers slid, but his hands came out, and they held a white card. Again they vanished. This time, they held a metal-pointed pen. There was ink in the pen. It shone with a night blue luster in the candle flame.
1: "Name," said the old man.
2: "James Thompson."
1: "Born?"
0: Thompson thought a minute.
2: "March 3rd, 1902. Is all this necessary?"
0: The old man seemed annoyed.
1: "No, of course, of course. We must have all the records in order that you may become a full-time member."
2: "Full-time member of what?"
0: Thompson asked. He noticed that the pen seemed always full of ink.
1: "The Horror Book Club, of course,"
0: the old man replied. He scratched on the card, writing down the information Thompson had given him. Then he put both the card and the pen out of sight under the desk. His hands came back up, empty.
1: "Everything's been taken care of," he said, smiling.
3: "You've been admitted."
1: "Is that right?"
0: Thompson said aloud. He had begun to wonder whether membership in this club was exclusive. The candle kept on burning, but it stayed the same size.
2: What kind of books do you have? I mean, could you let me have an idea of some of your titles? Dracula, Frankenstein, The Turn of the Screw, things like that?"
0: The old man laughed again, this time like he was chiding a small and extremely foolish child.
1: "No, no, Mr. Thompson. We deal in actual stark horror. We never use second-rate products."
0: The hands dipped down again. Thompson wondered if it was some kind of game. They came back up. They put a book on the desk. It was a thin book, roughly a foot square. It had a whitish cover. The old man's fingers brushed over the cover when he put it down on the desk.
1: "Human skin," he said cheerfully. "Very good binding."
2: Yes,
0: said Thompson. He glanced at the cover. In square letters, the cover said, "The Most Horrible Story in the World." Smaller type, down near the lower right-hand corner, said, "James Thompson, January 3rd, 1953.
2: "Why, that's today,"
0: Thompson said. The old man wavered.
1: "No formality. We always record on our books when a new member enters the club. It keeps the record straight."
2: "Okay," Thompson said. "Do I just start reading?"
0: The old man shook his head and got up. He took the book in one hand, the candle in the other.
1: "I'll conduct you to one of our reading rooms. We provide special reading rooms for the use of members."
0: Thompson did not comment. He followed the old man. They went through an opening in the wall that he had not seen before, but it was in a dim corner, difficult to see clearly. They walked down the long hall. On each side of the hall were closed doors. The candle made shapes move on the walls.
2: "What's that screaming?"
0: Thompson asked, a bit puzzled.
2: "It seems to come from behind these doors."
1: "That's right," the old man said over his shoulder. "This is the Horror Book Club, you know. All our members take an active interest in their reading. They participate. They get horrified. It's really a horrible book, you know."
2: "Is it?"
0: Thompson felt a slight tingle of expectancy run along his back. He felt somewhat masochistic at that moment. A new thought struck him.
2: "Is that the only book you carry?"
1: "Yes," said the old man. "We've had many editions made. It's the most horrible story in the world, you understand. The most horrible one ever conceived. That's why all our members read it."
0: The hall seemed to stretch on endlessly. Doors marched by. Screams faded. New screams took their place.
2: "How late are you open?"
0: Thompson asked.
1: "I stay here all the time," the old man said. "Members are always coming in.
0: They always stay for a long time. The book is irresistible.
2: Must be, Thompson said.
0: Finally, they came to a door. The old man stopped. He seemed to pull at the door and it opened, although there was no handle on it. He motioned Thompson inside. The reading room had one chair and one table. An unlit candle stood on the table. The old man applied the flame from his candle.
1: Severe, he said, indicating the room, but functional. All you really need to enjoy a good horror story.
2: Well, thanks, Thompson stammered.
0: The old man put the book down on the table.
2: Is it customary to pay or tip?
0: Thompson said awkwardly.
1: No, the founders take care of that.
2: Founders? Still alive, eh?
1: Oh, certainly.
2: Must like horror stories to set up a place like this.
1: Oh, they do,
0: the old man assured.
1: Well, I hope you like the book.
0: He walked out and closed the door. Thompson said,
2: well,
0: a couple of times, saw that no one was listening, laughed foolishly, and sat down on the chair. He picked up the book, feeling the tingle on his spine once more. He opened the book. He began to read. It was a very short story. He finished it almost immediately. And it certainly was horrible. Almost too horrible. He closed the book and got up. His face felt very pale. He went to the door. He tried to open it. It would not open.
2: Old man, he yelled. Old man, old man.
0: He was so insistent in his yelling that he did not stop to think about the other screaming in the hall. He expected the old man to come, and he did. The old man's voice said through the door,
1: yes,
2: I don't like this book,
0: Thompson said. The old man said nothing.
2: And the door's locked. I want to leave.
1: You can't.
2: What do you mean I can't? What kind of place is this anyway?
1: You'll remember now.
0: It was very final. Thompson felt that the old man was gone. He shouted,
2: old man, old man.
0: There was no answer. He went back to the table. His stomach seemed to be gone. He opened the book. He read the story again. He couldn't help reading it. It had a kind of fascination. He began to see the true horror of the tale. When he had reread it for the fifth time, he started to scream. Everybody else screamed. Why shouldn't he? After all, he was in the mood. His stomach felt icy. The candle kept on burning, but it stayed the same size. His eyes showed a glazed expression of madness as the full import of what he had just read registered on his mind. And then he screamed and screamed. He alternated between periods of screaming and reading. And each time he read the book, it became more horrible. The infinity of horrible horror was something too vast to contemplate. He felt no need for food or water or sleep. The story was so horrible. Thompson stopped screaming again and opened the book, perhaps for the thousandth time. He anticipated it now, anticipated the screaming it would cause. Thompson read the story from the Book of Skin with his name on it. He read it rapidly. It was a very short story. It only had two words. You're dead.

0: Holy moly, Bazza. I can't believe we really have the keys to our own home.
1: That's great, Kate, but I hope I don't have much mowing. I just want to kick back on weekends.
0: Well, love, I thought all about that. I set up a beautiful tropical garden. There's hardly any turf, dear. Come look.
1: You call that a garden?
0: Oh, it's ruined. Who would do this?
2: Why, that was the work of a male bush turkey. He builds his mound by scraping the ground with his claws and can destroy a garden in less than a day. Then he spends hours gathering mulch, twigs, and leaves to construct a mound of up to 5 meters across. If you disturb or move the mound, it's likely the bush turkey will just rebuild it in the following day. Bush turkeys actively manage their mounds by using their beaks to monitor and regulate the heat caused by the decomposing leaves' temperatures for incubation. If a male senses a mound becoming too hot, it will jump on it and remove some of the leaf material to cool it down. Conversely, if it's too cold, the male will add more material to provide additional warmth. So, to discourage bush turkeys, you can prune vegetation above the turkey mound, reducing shade. Cover compost piles. Remove unnecessary sources of water from the backyard and avoid leaving food out for other native species or pets. To protect your garden, you can place chicken wire below the surface and over mulch piles as bush turkeys dislike scratching it. Use tree guards or small rocks around the base of plants. Put heavy coverings such as river rocks and logs over your mulch. And time new plantings outside of breeding season, usually September through December. Bush turkeys are persistent, so as a last resort, consider calling a removal service with wildlife permits to legally relocate the turkeys to a suitable bushland that is at least 10 kilometers away. Your job's not over yet, though. You must remove any mound immediately to prevent other male bush turkeys from being attracted to your area. Male bush turkeys can only be removed before eggs are laid in their nest, or else removal must wait until the eggs hatch.
0: This is the life I imagined for us. By the way, did you mow the front?
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That was Cage by Wave Riders. Before that, Urusai by Emi Emi. Before that, Alien Heart by Who's Party. And before that, Black Cat by Renate Bianca. You're on 4ZZZ 102.1 FM. Few more tracks to play. Hopefully you like it. It's a nice variety, so that's something for everyone. But from 2 a.m., stay tuned for Alchemist's Kitchen with Loom. Next track is called You Hole. And Tuck Shop Ladies.

for listening to 4ZZZ. This is Timea with a song on Sun. And before that, you heard These Alarms by Kylie and the band. And before that, you heard Woman by Samara. Another track to play. After this, Have I Found You?

your own full triple Z, just to mention the band name that was performing that song with Kylie. That was Snow Patrol. Snow Patrol and Kylie with the song These Alarms. What you heard before this track on Sun by Timea. And that's all for tonight, for this morning. Have a wonderful week, and we'll catch up with you next Friday.

0: At 4ZZZ, we acknowledge the traditional owners of the land on which we broadcast. We pay our respects to the elders, past, present, and emerging, of the Turrbal and Yagara people. We acknowledge that their sovereignty over this land was never ceded,
1: and we stand in solidarity with them.
2: Yo, yo, yo, this is DJ Niger here. Check it out. You have been advised there is strong language content ahead, and adult teens, beware. Tune down the music. Do it. It's not too late.

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You're tuned in to 4ZZZ 102.1 FM. This is The Alchemist Kitchen, and I'm Lum. If we've not had the pleasure, I use he, him, or they, them pronouns. And we just heard She Baddie, the newish one from Purple Zane, who I had the pleasure of seeing at the Sunday Rock and Roll Barbecue over at the Brightside. They did not disappoint. They still have that crazy high energy set, even when they can't get in and amongst the crowd. It was wonderful to see. As much as I was there and desperately trying to disassociate from existence and just sort of not be perceived in any manner, social anxiety is a bit of a monster, but hey, sometimes you just really, really, really need to see Anna and the Morphics. So that was worth it overall, and I got my cool new flange swag. If you've not seen those new hoodies, they are to die for. Hopefully not literally, but, you know, it's usually going to be a safe pit. I would imagine their flange would probably stop a pit if it was getting actually aggressive. Anyway, I think it's very important, because we got off to a bit of an early start, to acknowledge that we have the immense privilege of broadcasting through to you tonight from the unceded lands of the Turrbal and Yagara peoples. Sovereignty was never ceded. It always was and always will be Aboriginal land. Of course, we welcome a hearty extension to any members of our First Nations community, as well as any elders past, present, or emerging. Yeah. What do we have for you tonight? Well, it's going to be pretty par for the course, with a special exception. Ish, sort of. So we have a much more healthy and balanced Sounds of Southeast Queensland gig guide section for you. That's going to be running through next Thursday, being the 16th of July, through to the Sunday, the 19th. And quite a few nice selections through all of that. Then we are going to head ourselves on over to a little bit of a celebration, because if you've not been paying attention to what's gone on the last week, if you've not really been listening to the station, you may or may not know, it is a very special NAIDOC week this week. 50 years of Deadly. Not a specific advertisement, but I picked up this really cool shirt from Clothing the Gaps, which is a First Nations owned and operated clothing company that has a Aboriginal Torres Strait Islander flag thrown over the back, but overlaid over that is the 50 different themes that NAIDOC Week has had. Which, yeah, I thought that was a nice little piece of history, piece of art, piece of merch. Some of my favourite things all wrapped into one. Gotta love it, gotta love it. Yeah, and from there we'll be doing our usual paying the rent. I'm going to be honest, it may be a little shuffled up here to next week, because I have really made a point for the NAIDOC Week songs I picked. I wanted to pick stuff that, look, listeners of the show, a lot of these artists are very familiar to you, but they're not very Z-coded. No, that's not fair. They're Z-coded. They just don't get as much play and popularity. You know, I thought it's just a bit too easy to sort of phone it in and say, yep, we'll play some Thelma Plum, we'll play the new Miss Kanina track, both of which amazing artists, don't get me wrong, but, you know, let's use this as a great time for a bit of discovery. Anyway, that's just me ranting, isn't it? Yeah.
fact as well, this being Nadal Creek means that, hey, the first episode of The Alchemist's Kitchen was Nadal Creek 2025. So, you know, woo. We made it a whole year. Yeah, exciting stuff. Exciting stuff. Anyway, quite enough yapping. We're going to start tonight's gig guide off heading into the junk bar for a little bit of easy listening. So to start us off, here is a relatively new track. This is Winter's Back by Magpie Diaries. Enjoy.

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We are in the business of breaking the cycle of homelessness. 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

0: Well, hello there. You're listening to 4ZZZ 102.1 FM. It is Lum of the Alchemist Kitchen, and we are listening to the sounds of Southeast Queensland. We started the bracket off on Thursday, the 16th of July. There's going to be a nice mellow bit of singer-songwriting showcasing over at the Junk Bar, from which we heard Magpie Diaries' Winter's Back, Joey Lee Wagtail's Sweet Sugar, and Mandy Hawkes' Black Dog. Alternatively, over at the King's Beach Tavern on Thursday, Thundamentals are playing a show. I thought, hey, what better excuse to play the timeless classic Sally from The Thundamentals? Yeah. So, as I mentioned, you're listening to 4ZZZ. We're just rolling through Sounds of Southeast Queensland. Probably take us through to about 4:30 today. And, then we're going to get into a nice little NAIDOC Week special. But I reckon, particularly when we come into that general music black bracket, look, I've cooked up some newer stuff that you might not have heard before, but if there any First Nations artists you want to hear, drop us a line, 0420-626-733. Reckon I've got a little bit of flex in it, so let me know, see what I can do. Cool. Alrighty, well, bit of an advisory on this next one that is a little bit of face melting in effect, so we're going to play a little bit of face melting tunes warning. Believe this next track as well does require a language, if not content, warning. So this is a piece of what you can hear over at the Greaser Bar next Thursday. This is a 45 to pay the rent with Hemingway's Shotgun.
1: Before we proceed to play face melting tunes, let's discuss the rules of mosh pit etiquette. Firstly, avoid hurting the other participants, or else. Secondly, no food or drinks in the pit, so stay thirsty. Third of all, if you see someone fall down, then you pick them the f*** up. And remember, moshing isn't a brawl, just a very violent-looking tango.

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Oh, getting far too far ahead of myself. Dear, dear, dear. So, that was the opening of our next bracket just then. But before that, so as I mentioned at the top, a 45 to pay the rent with Hemingway's Shotgun. Then we made it to Friday, the 17th of July. Well, there's a very special birthday celebration happening. The 4ZZZ show, The Lost and Found, home of the weird and wonderful and noise-ish. I generally say, like, if you were a fan of the Lobster Trick, which used to be in the 10 till 12 bracket on a Thursday night, the Lost and Found 12 till 2 on a Monday, or rather on a Tuesday morning, so after the Monday, has kind of like this vacillating vibe in between the bassline sounds for Alchemist Kitchen and the bassline sounds for the Lobster Trick. And it's sort of like, yeah, a bit in between. But anyway, they're having a mosh queerade, playing on masquerade and a moshing party over at the PFR Lounge on Friday the 17th. So they're going to be joined by the incredible Gudgeon, Leaker, and Superdeath. Now, you just heard Negotiator from Gudgeon, Wrong from Leaker, and Noise Breeder from Superdeath. It's going to be a really great show, I will say. You also know, surely, that PFR is a really warm, wonderful, and welcoming space. I would actually really like to get some extra listeners headed to that gig. So if you're interested in heading to it, why don't you drop a text through to 0420-626-733. And look, tickets are pretty cheap, but I might be able to get you a cheeky little hookup for just as a thank you for listening to the station and supporting, you know, both local artists, but 4ZZZ shows. Yeah. Cool. Well, next up, then, we have a little gig happening over on the Cooley Balcony. Girl and Girl Self Purple Disturbance and a surprise headliner. So a lot of whispering about, like, oh gosh, who on earth could be the headliner when you've got Girl and Girl Self and Purple Disturbance, because that's already an awesome lineup. So I don't know who it is. I don't have inside info for you, sorry, but like I said, it's going to be a pretty dope bracket all in and of itself, isn't it? So to start us off, this is one of the new dual singles released by Girl and Girl. It's Dead.

0: I am still loving that new track from Wits End. Save It For Another Day. Just, yeah. It's one of the coolest things about running a show, and especially keeping an eye on, like, local gigs and stuff, is you get to see the bands go level up, level up, level up, level up, and they start, like, good, and then, like, a year later, they're great. So much fun. You're listening to 4ZZZ. This is The Alchemist Kitchen. I'm Lum, and we're just rolling through a bit of sounds of southeast Queensland. So yeah, at the end, Wits End was Save Another Day. So they're playing a couple of gigs next weekend. Friday, they're going to be playing at Westie's Skate Shop. But also, they'll be making it around town for doing a Sunday show at the Black Bear Lodge. Last I checked, wasn't info on the supports, but let's have a quick look. Before that, though, so as I mentioned, Girl and Girl with It's Dead, Selvi with Run Boy Run, and Criticize, Penalize, Attack and Slam from Purple Disturbance. They are going to be playing at the Cooley Hotel. So, yeah, very cool stuff. Yeah, no info on who is joining Wits End, at least on the Oztix page, but maybe. Maybe on their socials. Anyway. So, one thing I saw, speaking of Oztix, I think I mentioned this last week, but Oztix has partnered with Afterpay so that you can now buy tickets using Afterpay. Look, just remember that those things are basically ways that you trap yourself in debt. If it is a once in an occasion and you don't want to miss out on a ticket and it's just before payday and you know how to, you know, pay that off and earmark the money as already spent and manage your wallet, you know, by all means, be, you know, borrow responsibly. But, you know, if don't trap yourself into always needing to pay an extra $100 in, you know, Afterpay bills and late fees and all kinds of junk like that. The stress is not worth it. And, you know, as someone who's advised people on debts, you know, just be careful with it. Anyway, old man ranting over. Oh, it's just because I love you all and I care and I want you to enjoy the good parts of gigs, not the sucky, crippling debt parts. Yeah. So, next up, another really important event. This is going to bring us... Oh no, we're still on Friday, my bad. My bad. For some reason, I thought we had made our way onto the Saturday, but that is the next gig. There's a Project 491 fundraiser happening at Banshees. Yes, another one. So there's Undoctored, I believe, happening this weekend, and then next weekend. There's, I know that it's got a big pink sign that says tits. Something in transition. Yeah. Let me research, look that one back up again, and I will come back and say, yeah, this is what it was. But what I do know is it's got a really cute lineup. So we're going to start off with a little bit of Clover Love. This is Quarter Life Crisis, and of course this track does require a language warning.
1: One, two, a one, two, three, four.

0: It's all hoist the mainsail, man the brig, be war, language be ahead. Be careful of these murky, dirty waters that we be heading in. This song is rated R.
1: You know the old saying, out with the old, in with the nucleus.

Hey there, it's Pablo here, enjoying the summer vibes at the beach. I'm here to tell you that there is some cussings and strong language ahead. Turn down the music. Okay, have a good one.

0: for Triple Z 102.1 FM. So we started out with, and I got myself completely confused about that one. It is the undocked event, which is Panda Pants, Cosmic Sun Lounge, and Clover Love on Friday the 17th of July at Banshee's Bar and Art Space. Excuse me for this one.
1: Lagerstein are making a grand and well welcomed return to the seas of Brisbane. They'll be at the Crowbar on Saturday the 18th of July with Nuclear Saurus Rex and Buckled. From that bracket we started out with Lagerstein's cover of Down Under. They then moved on to Nuclear Saurus Rex with Dino Diggin' Made Fashionable Again. And finally Buckled with the very effie 13 Fs. Speaking of, I want to give a quick language warning and play an unrelated track that just very much had me thinking of. This is Hellroy's with the F word 27 times, so it has 27 language warnings.

There, that was a quick little segue. The Hellroys with the F word 27 times. Hope that was a nice little perk up for you. So, those are some gig options for you. Now, I do believe I mentioned the Lagerstein gig is at the Crowbar on Saturday the 18th. That'll be a very fun time for anyone that wants to get along to that. Hey friends, I don't know if I've gone on a ramble. I think I did last week about we've had an update to the way that subscriptions work here at 4ZZZ. So you still have the options of all the pricing the same, you know, your under 18 subs $25, pets $25, concession sub is $40. Full sub is 80. We ask you go for that one if you can, but we're not going to gatekeep what is and isn't concession. Passionate subs, 140. Super, you know, gets you a tea and a tote bag. Bump it up a little bit more. You can get super sub to get your name on the wall, get a pin. And then solo artists, bands, community organizations, businesses. So solo artists, 85, bands and community orgs, 160, and businesses, 250. But the big important difference for ordinary subs is that if you're going for a full passionate or super sub, it's being treated a little bit differently at the station so that we can give back to our listeners and supporters. So a subscription base cost is $40. And you get a little bump up in tier if, you know, for making a tax-deductible donation. So the full is a $40 donation plus the $40 subscription. So the donation part is tax-deductible, the sub part is not. Now, what you can also do if you're going a little bit further, for passionate subs or super subs, you can actually forego the merch that you get or the perks you get alongside it to increase your deductible amount. Otherwise, passionate, it'd be, you know, $40 for the sub costs, plus the cost of the shirt, plus the cost of the tote bag. And then what's left over is deductible. I'm not sure of the exact numbers that we're running through, but I imagine they'll be made pretty clear in time for Radiothon, which is right around the corner. Hooly dooly. So, something worth, if you're on the fence about supporting the station, whether this month or next month when we get into Radiothon, it's a little bit of a something from us to you. If you are one of them there taxpayers, it just helps you out. Cool, cool, cool. Okay. Now our next gig. Full Flower Moon Band. Huge celebration for them because they've pretty publicly stated that they considered having a show at the TIV to be there, like, yeah, we really made it event. Personally, I would have said that their amazing set they played at Z50 last year would have been a, you know, if not bigger than this, but, you know, I guess technically they weren't headlining it. They were just one of the big names on it. They're putting on an awesome show at the Tivoli. Also worth just segueing for a smidgen there to talk about the Z51 got announced recently. So really cool lineup on that. You got Mudhoney at the very top. I Heart Hiroshima are doing kind of we're getting the band back together for one show only. You got Shaun and Knife, you know, bunch of low cards, I think Super Hotel, Barker, like, yeah, it's gonna be a really good time. So, yeah, anyway, this is Full Flower Moon Band
getting on for Saturday the 18th. And yeah, they're joined by Party Dozen, Knee and Hypnosis Therapy, which is just like, wow. Cool. This is Full Flower Moon Band with Illegal Things.

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Hypnosis therapy with Acid Rain. Hypnosis therapy are going to be joining Knee and Party Dozen in opening for Full Flower Moon Band. So we heard Illegal Things from Full Flower Moon Band, Special Unit from Party Dozen, and finally Do It Again from Knee. Killer lineup that you can hear at the Tivoli on Saturday the 18th of July. Yeah, great, right? So, Illegal Things, Party Dozen. Yes, hey, you're listening to 4ZZZ 102.1 FM. This is Lum on the Alchemist Kitchen, and we're just rolling through a few sounds of southeast Queensland. So, we're a decent chunk of the way through, and we've got about an hour to go. We're still on Saturday, then we've got a couple of Sunday gigs, and then we're going to be getting into a nice little NAIDOC Week celebration. You know, if you hadn't, I don't know, hey, you might have missed it, because we're pretty late in the week of it, but yeah, it's the 50th NAIDOC Week, 50 Years of Deadly. Of course, before it was NAIDOC Week, it was the January protest-based Invasion Day sort of date. Yeah. Which, again, I sort of wonder, was this also moved in July, not just to separate it from, you know, try to give it a positive spin, but like, yeah, it was, I don't, you know, it was moved very close to Reconciliation Week, and I'm not sure what came when, but yeah, it's kind of like not a 6-6 split, yeah, like a month apart, not. And then all your tokenistic places don't reverberate the message for 10 months. I don't know. It's nearly 4 in the morning. Don't listen to me. Don't listen to me. Meh. hey, I know what'll get my vibe back up. Awesome little gig to celebrate the release of the Ra-Ta-Ta's first single. So I saw them, the Ra-Ta-Ta's, play opening for Peachy a couple of weeks back, and yeah, it was great to finally see what all the hype was about, and it's fantastic they finally have something recorded. They are a really fun band that provide a really cute time, and they have a really nice lineup. Just to make it even better though, sorry, they're not performing to launch their single. This is part of a Vermilion in the Garden event on Saturday. So, nice little, you know, head along to the Trufford Beer Garden for free on a Saturday and see some fantastic music. Most cuteness. Anyway, this is Best Before from the Ra-Ta-Ta's.

0: 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Otherwise, you can feed off the vile, plastic, imported music and Hollywood gossip that further reinforces the chauvinistic values and capitalistic drive of our constantly crumbling existence.
1: Kelly, an alarming amount of your soothers have got no paper on them.

for Triple Z 102.1 FM. Cha cha cha. So, we heard Best Before from the Ratatas, Tomorrow from Pelora, Slide from Bianca Mantaro. So, nice little lineup of variety of music. Sounds very fun. Sounds very fun. You can see more at Vermilion in the Garden, Saturday, 18th of July, at the Triffid Beer Garden. Free entry. Then, Scream Feeder putting on a show. I really like Paper Moon. It is just like a something about that track. Just, I don't know, it's a happy place. So Paper Moon from Scream Feeder, Dead Stop from Fragile Animals, and Coolest Girl in the Room from Sourpuss. They will be playing at the Precinct on Saturday the 18th of July. Cheapish tickets there. I had all this written out, and then I copy-pasted it from moving it from one place to another. It got all jumbled up, and now I don't trust any of the information that's there in front of me, which is not super-duper helpful. Yeah. Oh, yeah, 30-ish for the tickets. That's not bad. That's not bad. Especially with those awesome bits of music that are happening there. Oh, friends, it's 4:06 in the a.m. and I'm feeling it. Gosh. I tell ya. 2:06, not for the faint of heart, but hey, it could be a lot worse. I could be out there running night shift, which I'm sure some of you listening are doing right now. I feel for you, friends. I hope that you are looking after yourself well. So, let's play more music. We have a bit of Punk Fest Presents going on. I did a double take on this one before, because I'm like, oh yeah, Punk Fest Presents. And then I'm like, wait, at the Black Bear Lodge? Which, like, that's not really fair, because Black Bear Lodge does a bunch of Punk Fest Presents stuff. It's just like, whenever I think of Black Bear Lodge, I'm thinking, like, pop. As a rule. Not Punk Fest. But yeah. Nunchucker Superfly coming to town again. Gotta love them. So, we're gonna play a, you know, fast little bracket here. And this will be our last one for Saturday. Then we're gonna get on to some Sunday shenanigans. Cool. This is What's Your Week Like from Nunchucker Superfly. Enjoy.

0: I'ma still stay home though.
1: This is Safa from the Hilltop Hoods for Rad. Now I'm allowed to do this because I drink a lot, but I don't drive when I'm drinking. So check it out. We see a lot of things at gigs, like people, drinks, nudity, drinks, donkeys with nude people, drinks, that sort of thing. We just want to say, you know, go ahead and enjoy yourself. Drinking is your own business, but when you take it on the road, it becomes everybody's business. If you plan a drink, plan ahead, arrange a designated driver who won't drink, or stay the night at a friend's place, preferably a lady friend.

0: But seriously, people, if you want to have something that is in opposition to this empty, misogynistic, horrible, patriarchal Kyle model, reject Kyle. Put your money into subscribing to 4ZZZ, ladies and gentlemen. Yep. I mean, come
1: on.
0: Would
1: you like to record that about now?
2: Well, Kyle's been fired anyway. You need to find something better.
3: 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No. Yeah.

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Sorry, friends, had to leave you there for an extra long bracket. So, you're listening to 102.1 FM. It's The Alchemist Kitchen. I'm Lum. And what do we have? What do we have? So, we started the bracket out with a bit of Punkfest Presents over at the Black Bear Lodge. So, what's your week like from Nunchucka Superfly, Cold Radiation from the Future Shocks, and Promise from the Disdained? That's on Saturday the 18th, but then on Sunday the 19th, two really good options for you. So, at the bright side, you've got Jerry Palooza. So a couple of the standouts from that being the Hymies with Bad Robot, the Glycerines with Rock and Roll Player, and Anna and the Morphix with Battle Brain. So get yourself along to that. Again, got myself out to see Anna and the Morphix for the first time in ages. Just this last weekend myself. It was a wonderful time. It's always an absolute hoot to see them play that. So that, like, in the middle of Battle Brain, when you see it live, what they actually do is they're there running a drill across the strings of a guitar. It's nothing quite like it. Then Sunday at Banshee's Bar and Art Space, Punks of Palestine. So RPM and Sticker Bomb are going to be joined by the Crow Tree, who you heard playing in the Ruins by, and Permanent Revolution, who you heard Gender Blind by. And just like that, that sounds of Southeast Queensland done for another week. If you missed any of that, you want a bit of a recap on what you can expect next weekend, sound-wise, you can just head to 4zzz.org.au/grid. You can access all the 4ZZZ's great programming. You can go and see Zed Digital's stuff as well. I've been really enjoying some of the new shows on the Zed Digital grid, personally. I promise I'm not crazy. Still absolutely great. Baborgimus, which is probably not even close to how that's pronounced, but is another one I've been meaning to get to check out, because the playlists on that are just excellent. So yeah. And yeah, shows stay up for about 6 weeks from their initial release, so you know, you've got a little bit of time, but don't leave it too long. Now, getting on to the album of the week for this week. Well, you know, the self-described slacker rock from Dirty Harry, they've gone and put together a nice little kind of album, EP thing, 7 tracks again. Look, they're an excellent act. They are. I need to go and get my juice box going, I think, because I'm getting that brain fog. Dirty Harry are excellent. It is nice that there is now a variety of tracks to choose from, because they are very active giggers. Do recommend you get out. You get the privilege of being able to see them play live. They are wonderful. This album is wonderful. I'm going to spin for you the lead single off it, which is also what the album title is. This is Love and Piss. You listen to The Alchemist Kitchen on 4ZZZ. 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

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We care about your welfare.

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This is the Alchemist Kitchen, and we're just cooking up a little bit of NAIDOC Week celebration. 50 years of deadly from a station that's had 50 years in your ears. So, we started off with our album of the week, Love and Piss from Dirty Harry, with the track Love and Piss. Felt like a cheeky follow-up. Love and Paranoia, old track from Regurgitator. Oof, feel that in my bones when I say that's an old track. It's like proper old now too, gosh. Just like me. Then we open out with Ours from Pira, P-I-R-R-A, and Believe from Kairos Kin, K-A-I-R-O-S-K-I-N. And finally, Where Do You Come from Vika and Linda. That's V-I-K-A for Vika. So, yeah, 50 years of deadly. Top of the show, I mentioned I picked up a shirt on this really cool design, which is also up on their website as a free downloadable poster. But Clothing the Gaps put this poster together, kind of in celebration of the 50 years of deadly theme for this year's NAIDOC week, where they've overlaid all the different themes from the past 50 years over an Aboriginal and Torres Strait Islander flag. Yeah, really cool stuff. But one of the things that really caught my eye is that it feels there's been a movement towards progression and inclusion and making it a positive week rather than an angry or mourning week, which you know, is in line with NAIDOC week being moved away from the NAIDOC day, NAIDOC week being moved away from the day of mourning. It was just sort of an interesting thing to look at. Hey, we've got a heck of a lot of, heck of a lot of distance for us to keep going, but there's some reflection to be had in there about some ground that has been made up, which is not enough, but not nothing. All right, let's get some more awesome tracks laid out. Next, I've got some dope hip-hop tracks lined up for you. I'm going to start with a new one from Capes. First track I've seen in a hot minute from Capes solo. Generally, have been seeing them featured on other tracks, such as the recent Pay the Rent block featured Headache, which, again, absolute earworm. Recommend you check that one out by KB and Capes if you've not heard it yet. Anyway, this track is 765. This one's going to require a language warning. And just broader note, everything in this block is going to have a language warning on it. So, you know, look, we just hit 5 a.m. If you're not down for the swears at 5 in the morning, you got tender ears around, look, maybe swing back at, give it about 12 minutes. They're pretty, couple of tracks, but they're pretty short ones. You beauty. Alrighty. This is 765 from Capes.

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2: Hey, just a warning that this next song has some coarse language in it. 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

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I'm just running a little bit of Digi Dance in the background, from which we older track, but thought it was nice to have a little something running. This is the Alchemist Kitchen. I'm Lum, spinning up a few new First Nations artists, or new tracks from them, I should say. I've tried to target a lot of stuff that you probably haven't heard on the Zeds over the last week, because, you know, there's more out there than just Miss Kanina. Yeah, and Thelma Plum. Don't get me wrong, again, they're fantastic. But variety is the spice of life, right? So, nice little hip-hop bracket there. We started out with 765 from Capes. Then Out Here from Denny. Line Up from JJ Vacant. The big deal remix from Kiz, Ruboy, Dylan Voller, and Denny. So Kiz on the main line for that one. And 3% with a new track, All Gucci. So yeah, I got to see Which We at Big Sound 2 years ago. Amazing time, like, killer DJ. Strongly recommend, if you get the chance, you will be dancing, like, getting a crazy sweat on with so much fun. Speaking of Big Sound, I have a couple of artists in the playlist today, which you will be able to see at Big Sound 2026. So, JJ Vacant, who you just heard Line Up from, and Kiz, who you just heard Big Deal from, they're going to be two of the showcase artists that you can see. Alright, this next bracket's going to have one more that you'll be able to see in the coming year. Coming up to, gosh, it's 5:18. We're going to be out of time before you know it. So, if there is an artist that you really want to hear for NAIDOC Week, look, chuck us a text, 0420-626-733. See what I can do. Can maybe shuffle some stuff around a bit. But don't worry if you just want to sit back, chill, listen to what I have cooked up for you, because it's good stuff. All right. Well, with DigiDance ending, I'm going to get into the new one from Mitch Tambo, keeping in line with the pivot into, you know, youngin-focused music, but still releasing good boppy sounds. It's beautiful. All right, this is Out in the Country featuring The Outlaws. 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

0: Whether it's a short drive or a road trip, rest before you hit the road.
1: Yeah.
0: Yawning, excessive blinking, trouble keeping your head up, and drifting in your lane are all signs you're fatigued, which can be fatal. So, take a 15-minute break every 2 hours and share the driving with others if you can. 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

Hey friends, it's Lum back again. It's the Alchemist Kitchen on 4ZZZ. So, in the background here, a bit of Maida Vale Home from Mingaya. Interesting bit of story from this one. Older track, but this was made by Mingaya following the loss of a loved one to breast cancer. And it was this supposed to be an emotional piece released to community radio and Bandcamp to raise money for breast cancer awareness, if I remember right. Yeah, really nice. So, last bracket we had a fantastic new First Nations music. We started out with Out in the Country featuring the Outlaws from Mitch Tambo. Then, the DK Effects with Smile, the DK Effect working their way up to a new album release. I can smell it from all the singles they have been dropping bit by bit by bit, but also the fact that the file name for Smile is track number 7. I'm like, interesting name for a single. Anyway, looking forward to that. And Kiss from Grace Alexandra. And we moved into Party Girl off one of the new tracks from Tom's recent EP, THOM, Tom. Really awesome poppy artist from Sydney, Eora area that I've been enjoying every single one of their singles that have been coming out, and the new stuff on the EP does not disappoint. It's pretty awesome. Finally, Trocadero from Ricky Neal Jr. Now, Ricky Neal Jr. is going to be coming over for Big Sound as well. So yeah, another awesome artist to keep an eye out for if you're planning to enjoy some Big Sound festivities later in the year. That is it for our general music block featured around the NAIDOC week, 50 Years of Deadly, for another week. But, well, if you're a regular listener to this show at this time, you know, we've hit 5:38, so it's around that 5:40 mark. About 20 minutes till this is starting with the one and only Robert Anderson. So I think it's a good time for us to pay the rent. What is pay the rent? Well, if you're used to these parts, you know the drill, make a cuppa, appreciate your privilege. If you are new here, well, here at 4ZZZ, of course, we acknowledge that the traditional owners of the land from which we broadcast, storytell, and create was stolen. This land was never ceded. This is the land of the Turrbal and Yagara peoples. Now, 4ZZZ, in having that immense privilege, has this great acknowledgement of, hey, when you're going to acknowledge the country that you're on, maybe you do something beyond just saying it, right? If you're a government organisation that has to start every meeting by acknowledging the traditional owners and where you stand, great. That's a tokenistic statement unless you're going to do something to pay the rent, right? It's excellent to acknowledge the country you're on, you know, to welcome your members of First Nations communities to participate in discussion, you know, to acknowledge elders past, present, and emerging, but you need that extra step. You need to actually do something if you're going to acknowledge you're on stolen land to pay the rent.
4ZZZ because it's a good organisation, does have an active living pay the rent policy. If you feel this may apply to you, I recommend you look into it. In particular, what comes to mind, what I'm aware of, is it is takes the form of things like additional community outreach, attempting to create easier pathways for First Nations individuals to get on air. Here on The Alchemist Kitchen, paying the rent takes a couple of different forms. So, firstly, once we hit this prime time slot, it's 5:42. We got a couple of minutes till this. We're going to take a few minutes, just yap and talk about privilege, appreciate it. It's thing number one. Thing two, every single week, not just for NAIDOC week, not just for Reconciliation week, every single week, this time slot is always reserved for excellent new music released from First Nations artists. Just happens, you get an extra big serving of it this week. Thirdly, any subscriptions that come through to 4ZZZ between when I start yapping about paying the rent and when this starts, I'll make an additional donation to a First Nation supporting DGR. It is just my way of showing appreciation for people, showing their support for the station, but also trying to support, extend that support to other communities that need it. Subscription options can be had for as little as $25 for an under 18 or a pet. A concession subscription is $40, but we do ask, if you have the means, go for at least an $80 subscription. Passionate Sub gets you a tee and a tote bag. That's $140. A Super Sub for $500 gets you that tee and tote, gets your name on the wall, and gets you a shiny gold pin. Some bonuses for full Passionate and Super Subs is they've now been reworked, so it's a $40 subscription plus a donation, which means that there's a portion of that that is tax deductible. So your base sub plus any merch and then plus donation is kind of what it's taken as. Now, household subs have been scrapped. Yeah, they just weren't that popular, so that one's gone, sorry. But solo artists for $85, bands and community organisations for $160, and businesses for $250. Now, even with the price hike on businesses, but especially for solo artists, bands and community organisations, this, for my money, has always been the best value sub that we have on offer. Reason for that? Very, very simple stuff. Gets you a week-long live read campaign. Gets you in front of announcers. If you're a musician in particular, gets announcers to check out your music, which means if they like it, they'll play it more. If your community organisation doing a good thing, gets you on the radar of announcers so they'll shout out your event or go check it out and talk about how great it was or your thing. Your businesses, there are plenty of businesses that are mainstays for Z announcers that we have to be very careful we don't gush about too much, or it might count as, going beyond the bar of basic sponsorship. Anyway, I reckon that's quite enough yapping. If you do sub, the last thing is the prize draw for this month is a Garage Sounds record store voucher worth $200 dues. Pretty good bonus if you manage to luckily get that one. And yeah, Z subs get 10% off everything at the Garage Sounds record store. Cool. Alright, we'll just start off this block. I'm going to open with a new track from an artist that I've not come across before. This is Laminae,
Lamonay with Sapphic Tale. Oh my.

Friends, we're just about done for another week. Thank you so much for joining me on this sonic journey. It has been a delight to bring you along and play you some deadly tracks. We finished this last block with Sapphic Tale from Lamonay, Lamonay, and the Muddy Boot Boys with Mud, Sweat and Beers. Then Aaliyah, Eleea, with Berlin. Well, this week, we started off Sounds of Southeast Queensland, checked out the soundscape of a couple of really awesome gigs that are going to be happening between the 16th and 19th of July. Then we've highlighted a bunch of new awesome First Nations music in honour of 50 years of Deadly NAIDOC Week 2026. And finally, we're just closing out our Pay the Rent block now. 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It's up there for about 6 weeks from initial release. I hope whatever you do, you look after one another. I'll catch you next week where, we'll get up to much the same with a lot of fun. Our last track for today is the aptly named Big Love and Heart from Whoopie Doo Crew and Friends. Don't think this track requires a language warning, but I'm not 100%, so mild advisory. Anyway, hang tight, this will be starting shortly.

0: And look at that. We're starting right at 6 a.m. What an achievement. What an accomplishment. Many thanks to Lum for the last few hours of 4ZZZ, better known as Alchemist Kitchen, or Lum's Playground, whatever you want to think of it as. It does a fine job. The overnight shift. It's a haul. Yeah. Almost dropped an F-bomb. Phew, a little early for that. Hey, my name is Robin Anderson. The show is called This. I don't know. It's going to be 3 hours of something. It will be. I know it will be. If you're a subscriber to the station, thank you. It also allows you to throw in a request if you would like. Yeah. You can do so on the 4ZZZ text line, which is 0420-626-733. Alternatively, you get along to... Actually, give me a couple minutes and I'll get the social set up. But you can get along to Instagram, Robert90038. Or on Facebook, just search This, only on 4ZZZ. And you can post stuff there, too. Look at that. So many options. Yes. Decisions to be made. Hope you're having a fine Friday. It should be a nice one. It should be good. Partly cloudy. I don't know. Very little chance of rain. The occasional spitty shower. I think that'll be it. Got a fairly good show lined up for you. Yeah. We'll see how we travel. See how we do. Is there anything else I need to tell you? Not at this point. I don't think so. I think we just get rolling and get started. That's probably the best thing to do. Yeah.
1: 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We pay our respects to the elders, past, present, and emerging, of the Turrbal and Yagara people. We acknowledge that their sovereignty over this land was never ceded, and we stand.

Ah, yes. A few songs about coffee to set the tone, to set the levels correct. That right there was the Wild Hearts with Caffeine Bomb, preceded by Squeeze with Black Coffee in Bed. We heard Henry Rollins with just straight black coffee. We started the show out with Echo and the Bunnymen doing The Killing Moon. Hey, you're on 4ZZZ 102.1 FM. It is 6:22. Requests are rolling in, which is good. It's good to see. One of them was from the Punk Postie. Yeah. Punk Postie let me know that they're coming down. They're coming down to PFR tomorrow night. Or no, sorry, on Saturday night to see the Slurpee Jerks. Yes. Oh, that is tomorrow night. Oh, my God. I need a big dot that follows me around saying you are here. That way I'll know where I am. With any luck. Yeah, that is tomorrow night. Damn it. If you do, kind sir, please come up and say hi. Make sure that you do. In the meantime, though, you wanted to hear Peanut Butter Crack Babies doing Beer and Self-Loathing. Yeah. I got to admit, I haven't heard this song. So I don't know. I'm going to give it a go because you usually have pretty good taste in music. It does require a language and concept warning. This is Peanut Butter Crack Babies with Beer and Self-Loathing.

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1: It's a language and content warning, sir.
0: Ah, very good. Turn off the radio so I shan't be offended.

That song comes to you courtesy of Doc. Doc requesting that one on the 4ZZZ text line, which is 0420-626-733. Perhaps Doc heard my coffee songs and wanted to do a little representation of the tea drinkers out there. I'm not sure. One may never know. But it was indeed Star Effing Hipsters. That's right. You fill in the blanks. Star Effing Hipsters giving us their track, Two Cups of Tea. Mm. Preceded by a request for Propaganda. During At Peace, that came in from Jeff. Good on you, Jeff. And at the top of that bracket, it was indeed peanut butter crack babies with beer and self-loathing. Excellent, excellent work. All right, it is 6:35 now. The morning is progressing, and I've got some DOA. Perhaps it's a slow burner. It's starting. There it goes.

The following track has some colourful lingo and some potentially dodgy content. Tune out if you're easily offended. If not, turn it up.

And did Sweet 69. We heard from Biff in the way of Everything Sucks These Days. We started the bracket out with DOA doing War. Yeah. Hey, you're on 4ZZZ 102.1 FM. It's 6:50. Are you looking for something to do Thursday, July 16th? Ha, got you covered. Thursday, July 16th at the Brisbane Jazz Club. Menagerie presents an immersive neo-soul experience that centers on femme power, lush vocal harmony, and deep musical connection. This six-piece ensemble will deliver two dynamic sets of original music that blends warm, retro-infected soul and modern groove, jazz sensibilities, and expansive arrangements. Tickets are available at thebrisbanejazzclub.com.au. Menagerie are a subscriber band to 4ZZZ. Oh, good on them for being such as well. All right. I'm going to play up next. I got a message on the 4ZZZ text line. I got a message from, I'm going to take a stab at the pronunciation of your name. I believe you're trying to get across Taddeus. Tad? Is it Taddeus? Taddeus. States that they've requested this song a few times and never get credited for requesting it. I don't know if that means it's never played or it's played and you don't get credit for requesting it. So I'm not sure. I gave it a listen. It's not my usual go-to on this. It's not, I don't know, my flavor. It seems a little epic. It's a little over 4 minutes long. It's a different sort of sound. But you know what, Taddeus? Tad, may I call you Tad? We'll play it. And you've just been credited. This is Cog with a song called What If?

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Yeah. A bit of L7 there. Going out to Dakota. Good on you, Dakota. Eddie Current's Pressure Ring before that with Self Sabotage. That was courtesy of, I don't know, I've lost it. I don't know. I'll come back to that one maybe. Yeah. No, I feel like I can find this. Eddie Current. There we go. It was Rob. How could I forget the name Rob? Yes. So it was Eddie Current's Suppression Ring doing Self Sabotage, going out to Rob. We had the Mau Maus in there with We All Fall Down. And we started out with one for Taddeus. It was Cole the Band. Or no, sorry. Cole the Band was in there with You'll Never Know. And then we started out with one for Taddeus. It was Cog doing What If. All right. 7:09. You're on 4ZZZ 102.1 FM. And this next one, I'm just going to keep going. This next one's going out to Becky. It does require a language and concept warning. It is Pissed Idiots doing Motor Runnin'.

That's some local talent right there. PhD with their song, I'm Not an Alcoholic. New Metal Army before that with Here Comes the War. Ghost College gave us Rad Sad. And we started out, I believe, yes we did, with Pissed Idiots doing Motor Running. All right, 723, you're on 4ZZZ 102.1 FM. This next one's going out to Anthony. I can't remember if it needs a language or concept warning, so I'm going to give it one just in case anyways. It's from a fine band out of Adelaide, a band called Bag. They're kind of hard to find, but you can find them on Bandcamp. I found them there. So this is a track called Surfing Song.

On Friday, 23rd of October, spend an evening with the Sunny Boys at Roma Street Parklands as they celebrate 45 years of their eponymous debut album. This will be the Sunny Boys' only Australian show in 2026. Joining them for this momentous occasion is The Clouds, Spy vs. Spy, and Mick Madue and the Ursula Four. Tickets available through Austix, on sale to the general public from 10 a.m. on Thursday, 9th of July. 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

locals there. That's Radium Dolls with their song Hotheads, Hot Breads, preceded by very non-locals, Viagra Boys doing Pyramid of Health. Back to the locals, it was Haters with Young Ones. We had almost near double dose of Mitch Please doing All the Rage. The song felt the need to restart itself. I'm not sure why, but we let it run. We had before that, it was Mall Walker with Not For You. And we started the bracket out with Bag from Adelaide doing Surfing Song. 743, you're on 4ZZZ 102.1 FM with me, Robert Anderson, working our way through a bit of this. Be here through till 9 a.m. this morning, at which point Drew should be in to give you an hour of art chat with Artache. Yeah. Then followed by Quentin at 10 a.m. through till 12 noon with Friday Neon. Yes. All right. Up next, I can't remember if this one needs a language and concept warning or not, so I'm going to give it one just in case. They do swear a bit. It's from a band called Private Wives, and this song is called Blood in the Water.

The following track has some colourful lingo and some potentially dodgy content. Tune out if you're easily offended. If not, turn it up. Turn it up.

There you go. There you have it. That there was The Men, simply called The Men, with their song Electric, preceded by a request by Tim for Wax with Labrador. And we started the bracket out with Private Wives. And there weren't any swears in that song entitled Blood in the Water. All right, it's 7:54. I'm going to try to squeeze a couple more in before the news at the top of the hour. Deadlines will be here at 8. But this is Rub with their track Better in My Head.

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1: Good morning, this is Maya and Ari with your 8 a.m. Deadlines.
2: Tensions are rising ahead of Labour's proposed national gas reservation scheme, with major exporters divided over whether all companies should be forced to keep gas in Australia. Earlier this year, the Albanese government introduced the domestic gas reservation scheme. From July next year, this policy would mean 20% of the gas Australia usually exports to other countries would remain home, reducing shortages and hence reducing costs. Some gas producers claim that the new reservation scheme will damage access to future sources of gas supply and trade ties with Australia's major Asian partners. With discussions regarding formal exemptions for gas company Santos' supply, APLNG, a venture of Australia, the US, and China, argues that rivals should not be seeing themselves barred off from the requirements. The debate comes as Eastern Australia faces ongoing concerns about future gas shortages, despite Australia remaining one of the world's largest and LNG exporters.
1: Brisbane's iconic winter garden butterflies are set to disappear under a major redevelopment proposal for Queen Street Mall. Plans lodged by investment manager IFM Investors would redevelop the Winter Garden Shopping Center and Intercontinental Hotel Precinct, replacing three retail levels with two new floors connecting Queen and Elizabeth Streets. The project would remove the building's distinctive butterfly-covered steel facade, replacing it with a new glass and concrete exterior, while restoring the original 1987 facade concealed behind it. The proposal also includes plans for new office space above the shopping center and a future mixed-use tower on the former Regent Theatre site on Elizabeth Street.
2: In national news, Pauline Hanson has taken offense to the strong rebuke against One Nation given by Liberal Party leader Angus Taylor last night, saying he must stop denigrating her party. Taylor had told the Sydney Institute yesterday that One Nation was a column of smoke and his plan for Australia would send us broke, citing policy costs well over $1 trillion in a decade. Hanson chirped back in a video on social media claiming the opposition leader copied One Nation's policies during the budget. She went on to say, "I'm very disappointed with this, Angus. We both need to get rid of Labour and the Greens government."
1: Victorian environmental groups are concerned that stealth logging is occurring in state forests, 2 years on from the banning of native timber harvesting. Many local environmentalist groups in and around the Gippsland area reported a number of trees being removed without needing to be. They have also reported many more older trees being marked for removal by Fire and Forestry Management Victoria. The groups have previously observed the endangered leaf beater's possum living with three hollows throughout the native forests. One group recently found one dead in an area where a large tree was removed.
2: In international news, the man tipped to become the next UK Prime Minister has apologized on behalf of the UK Labour government for its initial response to Israel's actions in Gaza, saying, quote, "We got it wrong." Andy Burman is expected to take over from the outgoing Sir Keir Starmer, as the latter's government has been criticized for its slow response to Israel's ongoing conflict. In a video posted to X, formerly Twitter, Burnham said, "Many people feel that at the start of Israel's military operation in Gaza, my party didn't get it right, and I am sorry about that."
1: And for your weather today, Brisbane is cloudy with a chance of a shower or two later in the morning. It's currently 13 degrees with an expected maximum of 21, so be sure to rug up today. The fire danger is low, and the UV index is predicted to reach 4, which is in the moderate band.
2: That's all your news for 8 a.m. We'll be back at 9 a.m. with more. 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

When I dive into the water, I feel divine. 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

0: Giles, what is this?
1: It's a language and content warning, sir.
0: Ah, very good. Turn off the radio so I shan't be offended.

Yeah, well, there you go. Susie and the Banshees right there with their take on Helter Skelter, as requested by John the Barber. And just prior to that was Floodlights with The Light Won't Shine Forever. Going out to Lachlan, because Lachlan got me on the 4ZZZ text line and said that they have a bit of a bet in the household that they'll hear that every Friday, because for a while I played it in the opening bracket of the show. And, you know, and I do, because I in the beginning of the show and often after the news, I'll put in what I consider to be slower songs that wouldn't normally work halfway through the bracket. And that was one of them. Another big one that I played all the time was Killing Joke, The Great Call. I don't know. They're just good, slower songs that sound pretty good. All right. You're on 4ZZZ 102.1 FM. It is 8:12. Are you looking for something to do this weekend? Yes. I can tell you that tonight at Cave In, you have Karma Police, the Somethinks, Eve McGraw, the Noggins, Vegas Saint Vendetta, and the Valley. Yeah, that's happening. I can also tell you that this Sunday, if you're down the way of Moe's Desert Clubhouse, it's Bring Your Own Offspring Day. That's right. Bring Your Own Offspring Day with 7-Inch Punk, Harveton, and Daylight Vandal. Should be a fun show. That is, it looks like a nooner start on that one, so it could be a daytime gigger. And then also, I'm tying this one in because I got a text from Brett from In the Fast Lane Records asking to hear a song off from one of the bands that are at PFR Lounge tonight, which is Fun With Explosives, Diversions, Verite, and New Exit. And I have chosen Fun With Explosives, which does require a language and concept warning. 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

0: You're like that Esteban Jobs or the Marco Zuckerbergs.
1: Oh my God! Yes, off of their release Back in Brown, that is Manic Hispanic with 21st Century Vato Loco. Not necessarily a cover of Bad Religion's 20th Century Boy, but. Or 21st Century Boy, sorry. But definitely paying homage to it. Yeah, there's a couple of similarities. That was going out to staff. Before Manic Hispanic, we had 68 doing This Life is Old, New, Borrowed, and Blue. The Snouts were before that with their recent release called Sunset. Coffin was in there with Sleep in It. And we started the bracket out with Fun with Explosives during Going to War. 8:31, you're on 4ZZZ 102.1 FM. And myself and ZZZ have some questions for you. We do. Do you like dark beer, puppets, and Satanism? If you gave an enthusiastic yes to at least two of these, you'll love the Scratch Bar, Milton's Weekend of Darkness. It's a three-day celebration of dark beer showcasing roughly 30 beers over exactly 3 days in a borderline incomprehensible thermal event. Themed event, sorry. I can read. I can do that. It's taking place from July 17th through the 19th. The event is free, but the beers cost money. Due to how things work generally. Yeah, you can find out more at instagram.com/thescratchbar. Just go to your favorite search engine and put in Scratch Bar. You'll find it. The Scratch Bar is a proud sponsor of 4ZZZ, and we appreciate them for being such, and for being such a fine establishment, and for having such fine beer. All right, that's all the fines that I've got. What have I got for you now? This is the latest release from the band that's no longer a band, but they keep releasing stuff. It's NOFX. It does require a language and concept warning. It's called 40 Years of Effin' Up.

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Let's go get a beer.

There you have it. Another fine tune by a fine local band. That's Knee with Do It Again, preceded by Puffer doing Concrete Jungle. The Prize was in there with Easy Way Out. We heard from Upchuck in the form of Plastic. And Broncho was in there with Pick a Fight. And we started the bracket out with new stuff from NoFX. 40 years of effing up. There you go. 847. You're on 4ZZZ 102.1 FM. And I can already tell I'm not getting to all my requests. So, you know, these things happen. Yeah, I will, maybe I'll endeavor to photograph the request line thing and get some of those requests on next week. In the meantime, I'm going to carry on smartly and squeeze in as many as I can. This is an oldie but a goodie from the D4, simply entitled, oh, actually, before I do the D4 one, let's talk about elephants. Yes. New music alert. Elephants drops her latest single, Bravado, today, Friday, July 10th. It's an indie pop queer anthem packed with energy, uplifting, emotional, and built around longing, loving, and getting a bit delulu. Big hooks, big feelings. Bravado is one to turn up loud. It basically leaves you asking, don't you want to F around every day? You can search for Bravado on all streaming platforms, even. Elephants is a proud subscriber artist of 4ZZZ. There you go. Look, I did a live read. Look at me go. All right, now this is the D4 with Invader Ace.

rise and shine, music lovers. It's Randy Tugg from Brisbane's own Square Tugs, and you're listening to this only on 4ZZZ with Robert Anderson guiding you through the best pop punk rock ever.

0: such a promise.
1: Yeah, there you go. What did we use here? We heard Minor Threat with Minor Threat. We had Square Tugs with Screaming at the Wall. We had The Distillers with Dismantle Me going out to Jack. And D4 with Invader Ace. I'm talking fast because I got to go. Apologies to everyone whose request I did not get to. Have an excellent week and even better weekend. This last one fits as a request from Grant. Does require a language and concept warning. Have an excellent weekend. Go forth and, simply be a party machine. Adios.

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2: In local news, it has been over a week of Queensland's limits around personal mobility devices and e-bikes. In that time, over 60 PMDs and bikes have been seized and 267 fines have been handed out. The first stage of these restrictions, which began at the start of July, required retailers to not sell e-bikes and e-scooters to minors. And in addition, these devices were not to exceed 12 kilometers per hour on pedestrian spaces. From late August, riders must be over 16 and have a driver's license, with exemptions for medical reasons or for children between 12 and 17 supervised by a parent. How to apply for the exemption has not been announced. However, Bicycle Queensland, the leading voice for community riding in the state, estimates around 100,000 e-bikes will need to be triggered out due to these restrictions.
1: Outback Queensland's machinery mile has grown, with four historic Caterpillar tractors arriving in Ilfracombe from the Queensland Museum. The tractors, including three from the 1930s and one from the 1950s, will become part of the town's open-air machinery mile collection once a new display shed is built. Run from the Ilfracombe Historical Society, the roadside museum features around 190 pieces of historic framing and industrial equipment stretching around 800 meters along the Lansbury Highway. The latest additions come from the collection of late earth-moving pioneer Bert Theses, with the Queensland Museum transferring a number of the historic tractors to regional museums across the state.
2: In national news, research from the Center of Policy Development has found that the typical worker's pay has not kept up with productivity growth in Australia for 30 years. The CPD's findings suggest that the gains from productivity growth has been increasingly been captured by businesses, and these findings raise questions about Australia's wage setting and bargaining institutions. Recently, the Productivity Commission found that there was no significant separation between productivity and labor compensation. However, stats from the ABS and international research suggest wages had fallen behind productivity.
1: Disability sector workers in Western Australia's Kimberley region have raised alarms over the NDS's watchdog failure to act on a number of serious safety complaints in the remote region. In 2024, a person receiving complex care at the Yada Care Services Supported Independent Living Group was visited by a care provider which had promoted an allegation of misconduct against the provider. While YCS has leveled the allegation shortly after, the complaint has still yet to be followed up on in any meaningful capacity. The care recipient needed a hospital-style bed with crash pads and specialty equipment, but was placed on a cheap bed with no warning monitor to alert carers.
2: In international news, Iran has launched attacks against U.S. military bases in neighboring Gulf countries following American attacks on southern Iranian provinces earlier in the week. While the U.S. reports that no major damage was recorded from the strikes, it has yet to comment as to whether it had continued strikes after Iran reported an American strike on the town of Bushehr. The ceasefire between the two countries lasted 3 weeks, and the Strait of Hormuz had reached 50% of pre-war levels before being declared dead by the U.S. president 3 days ago.
1: For your weather today, Brisbane is cloudy with a chance of showers. It's currently 13 degrees with an expected maximum of 21. The fire danger is low and the UV index is predicted to reach 4, which is in the moderate band.
2: That's all for your 9 a.m. We'll be back at 10 a.m. with more. 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

0: 4ZZZ acknowledges the traditional custodians of the lands from which we are broadcasting, the Turrbal and Jagera peoples. We acknowledge the strength and resilience of theirs and all Aboriginal and Torres Strait Islander cultures, especially in the years since invasion and colonisation. We pay our respects to their elders, past and present, for they are the ones who hold the stories, who hold our cultures together, the oldest continuous cultures on this planet. Sovereignty was never, ever ceded.
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3: Good morning, Groovers. My name's Owen. I normally do randomised on a Thursday midnight till 6 a.m, but Drew has given me the call to come and, you know, try and fill in their boots. And, you know, it's a tough gig, but someone's got to do it in the daylight hours. I'd describe it a Melbourne day outside. So for all those who want to go to Melbourne and experience, you know, let's face it, the winter misery, just step outside today in Brisbane and you'll get it. 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And find out what's going on in this town. It's NAIDOC week. 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Go to /support. There's a new arrangement with the memberships, the subscriptions, which means there are tax deductibilities built into most of the price points. Drill into it. While you're there, pick up merch. Christmas is only 5.5 months away. Lean in hard. Radiothon's around the corner. But importantly, in this week's newsletter, Julian's laid out a whole bunch of NAIDOC-related events. So in the absence of art content today, we're going to have a really big deep dive into the 4ZZZ archive of First Nations music. So we're courtesy of Kate, our fabulous librarian. I've gone running around the back office here and found some absolute pearlers. So let's get into it. It's about 11 past nine on a Thursday morning, listening to Artcart. Lock it in, turn it up, and enjoy.

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1: 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And the show is Art Ache. So there were those happy train spotters out there who corrected me on a earlier mistake identifying the show as another previously wonderful art show. No, it is in fact Art Ache. Thanks, Mr. Robert Anderson, for, your pointy reminders on these sort of technicalities, and of course a wonderful 3 hours of radio, and shout out to the station manager for also some counselling. We kicked off the show with Saber Siren, that brand new Ruby Gold that's only been released the last couple of days. That's the latest from the local Dark Wave Royalty. If you want to get more of that sort of action, get along to them supporting Terraces at the Cave on the 24th. And then as we got into Art Ache, we picked up the theme for today's show, which is Nadog Week, and the first track that rolled out was The Call Girls with Rothman Blues. It was a 2022 release from a Borroloo Perth-based queer, gender, super queer, Aboriginal, disabled, neurodivergent band. Fabulous track, and it sort of nested neatly with the previous 3 hours of this. We then changed a bit of a direction into a wheelhouse that I particularly like, which means psychedelic. So we had Velvet Trip, The Here and Now, a 2025 release. It's based on a project of Wiradjuri multi-instrumentalist Zeppelin Hamilton, and he performs live with people like Nick Savas from Charlie Gordon, Clayton Allen, who supports Julia Jacklin, and Sinja Clark out of The Horror Show. And then that last track you heard was Laminize the Universe. That was super cool. A 2025 release as well. Now, they're electric four-piece out of Eora, Sydney, and offering Yidaki, the didgeridoo, infused into that psych rock. Fabulous combination of sounds. So we're going to keep on with this Nadog theme here on 4ZZZ as we approach 9:24 with Ochre, Milk and Honey. Lock it in.

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1: 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You are listening to the show is Artache. I'm Owen, filling in for Drew. And we're doing some pretty chilled First Nations sounds, digging back into the library to celebrate NAIDOC Week here at 4ZZZ. You could be listening over the Community Radio Plus app, an outstanding piece of kit there. Of course, if Telstra's working, that is. We could go back through it because Moss has texted in and was particularly liking the chilled sounds of that last bracket. And there's more to come, buddy, so keep tuned in. So the last track was classic desert rock from Wild Dingo Band. The track was Yina Nagari off an album Ruku Ruka, which was released in April of 2015. So that's got a big dive into the archive to get that one out. Now, that was recorded in the Penmu community, which is on the edge of the Great Sandy Desert. So that's a long way from here. But that desert sound is so ubiquitous across the First Nations music. Fabulous. Before that was Kangaroo Moon, Bella Ligotti. Comes off an album called Keep Them Warm, released in 1998. And as you would have heard, that fuses electronica, folk and indigenous sounds. And we kicked off the bracket with Ochre, Milk and Honey. That's the title track off the album that was released in 2011 by the Sunny Coast Outfit. And it, as you would have heard, there's an amalgamation of dub, jazz, hip-hop and some more traditional sounds and some Middle Eastern thrown in there as well. An outstanding album. I commend it to the audience. So we're going to kick on with the music-focused Artache this morning. Coming up is Dead Heart and their track Fire. Enjoy.

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1: 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Toby Hardbecks here with a little message on safety. Now, I don't mean to alarm you, but sometimes bad things can happen. So, when you're out and about, be safe. If it's late, don't walk home on your own. And look after your mates. 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Be safe, be happy, stick together, have a good time. Enroll to vote, help old ladies across the street, spend less, live more, be kind to others. 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
2: And it's the very non-violent Artache that you're listening to with me, Owen, on 4ZZZ. The time's about 10 to 10 on a Friday morning. Quinton's coming up from 10 till midday with Friday Neon. There'll be another packed show of train wrecks,

part of Australia. And of course, that was the first rock track released in language. It's literally about leaving prison. But the more popular interpretation is about the assimilation and escaping from that and returning to country. We kicked off the bracket with Dead Heart. Fire was the track off an album, Sister Krista. Now, they're a six-piece rock outfit blending indigenous rock and folk, and that LP was released in 1998 and with a second around 2000. And the lead singer was actually part of the famed No Fixed Address, so some deep roots in that track and that song. We're getting close into the show, so we're going to kick on now with Mixed Relations and their track Black and White. It comes off an album titled Aboriginal Woman, and this was formed by Bart Willoughby, this particular outfit, in 1988, and they disbanded in 1995. And they were playing a mix of rock, reggae, pop and jazz, and did extensive touring around the region, like Pacific Islands, New Zealand, the States, Europe, Canada, etc. So they were widely travelled back in the day. And we'll come back briefly before we hand over to Quentin. So you're on 4ZZZ, and it's, you know, about 7 to 10. Enjoy.

0: just coming in at the end of that Dracula Centre, the back end of Artcake Lime Island. It's been fabulous to fill in for Drew this week. Q is in the house and will be taking over from 10 with Friday Neon. The last track will go out with his Letter Stick Band, Anna Barra Clan. It's a song about themselves. It comes off a self-titled debut LP that released in 1998. As I said at the start of the show, get across to the NAIDOC activities, look at the 4ZZZ newsletter, which contains a lot of references, or go to the NAIDOC site. 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

0: Change's Big Difference campaign is a partnership between Queenslanders with Disability Network and the Real Estate Institute of Queensland. It aims to dispel myths about accessibility modifications, helping renters understand that they can ask for changes, while encouraging landlords and property managers to support reasonable requests. The campaign follows a survey showing around 1 in 3 Queenslanders with disability lived in the housing that did not meet their needs last year. Queensland Housing Minister Sam O'Connor has welcomed the initiative, saying too many people with disability continue to face barriers in finding suitable housing.
1: Brisbane's heritage-listed centenary pool will close at the end of August, ahead of redevelopment for the 2032 Olympic Games. The Spring Hill pool will have its final day of operation on August 30, before Brisbane City Council hands the site of the Games Independent Infrastructures and Coordination Authority on September 1. The precinct is set to be redeveloped into the National Aquatic Centre, which will host swimming events during the Brisbane Olympics.